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19: Donald Trump has backed down on his demand that ships passing through the Strait of Hormuz pay a 20% toll, saying he struck investment deals with Gulf states instead. And with the peace deal in tatters, the president's been asked whether he regrets lifting the blockade to start with.
20: I wanted to give them a chance at making a deal. You know, we had a deal 2 days ago. It was done. And then all of a sudden, they couldn't do it. They didn't like something about the deal.
19: One Nation Senator Malcolm Roberts is facing fresh scrutiny over comments he made on a podcast telling the program the Russian president had earned his respect for invading Ukraine. Plans to increase the amount of PFAS chemicals farmers can spray on berries has prompted pushback from health and environment groups. Some experts say the jury is still out on the long-term impacts. And Prince Harry's visit to the UK apparently caused so much stress for King Charles, he's planning on cutting Harry out of his will.
18: Your sport. Now.
19: A boost for the Dockers ahead of Saturday's AFL clash with Port. Coach Justin Longmuir saying Hayden Young will be good to go.
21: He trained really strongly today, so yeah, he's in a good space.
19: In NRL, Jerome Luai will officially don the blue and gold next year, joining the Eels on a one-year deal before he signs up with expansion side PNG in 2028. And to the World Cup, where Spain has made it into next week's final, following an impressive win over France this morning.
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25: A mainly fine day today on the waters. Variable winds to around 10 knots and seas below 1 metre. Top temps today, Clare Valley 14, Whyalla and York Peninsula 15, Port Augusta and Port Pirie 17, Roxby Downs today 19. And if you're heading to Adelaide today, mostly sunny in a top of 16. The outlook for tomorrow, another fine day. Top temps around the region ranging from 15 in the Clare Valley to 17 in Port Augusta.
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Port Pirie to Whyalla. That's 160 k's in the car. 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

Magic 105.9, your workday hits Miley Cyrus. It's not the end of the world. Hello, Steve Murphy here this morning. Welcome to your Wednesday workday on National Hot Dog Day, apparently. So if you need an excuse to have a hot dog for lunch, maybe a $3 Moe's. It's always a bargain. They taste quite good, those Moe's. Yeah, it's a free plug for them. Anyway, you don't need an excuse today because apparently it's National Hot Dog Day. We're celebrating the hot dog. Not quite sure why, but that's another story. Taylor Swift for you in the next 15. And how about some classic noise works from the 80s as well? You can't go wrong with Justin.

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0: Taylor Swift at Magic 105.9, all part of your workday hits. Did you catch the wake-up call this morning? It was me again this morning filling in for Josh while he's away for a few weeks with Kaylin. And an interesting chat this morning about what your last meal would be, thanks to a TikTok trend, led to an unfortunate quote, shall I say, from me, when I was talking about how I like to eat my Delta Greens, which was going to be my last meal as dessert from my spaghetti bolognese. Anyway, have a listen to this. In winter, it's all hard, if you like, so it's hard to lick. There's a quote. So how do you fix that problem, I hear you ask?
1: With the Delta Greens? Yeah, how do you fix it, Stephen?
0: I turn my electric blanket on, put the biscuits under the quilt for generally needs a good 15, 20 minutes, and then it's fine. So anyway, that's what I would have. But they would have to be warmed up, if you know what I mean. Not heated, but enough to be able to lick them. And obviously you'd have to have a can of Coke to go with it.
1: Okay.
0: If you'd like to hear that full chat, in fact, you can hear the full show, including Kaylin's chat with Reece Maston, the love of her life, we found out this morning, apparently. Remember him from the good old days? Won the X Factor back in 2011. Anyway, you can hear the whole show by checking out our podcast on the website My Magic FM or via iHeartRadio. On the show tomorrow, we talk movies with the movie guru, Shane A. Bassett. He's seen The Odyssey. We'll get his thoughts on that new Matt Damon movie tomorrow morning. Looking forward to his thoughts on that. And, of course, another chance to pick a box. Good news, the cruise has still not gone off yet, so we're now down to, 17 unidentified boxes. One of them has a cruise behind it, so you have a 1 in 17 chance in effect of winning a $2,500 cruise. Details tomorrow morning on The Wake Up Call. Sam Fender and Olivia Dean together after Eminem now. Magic 105.9.
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0: Magic 105.9. Yeah, big finish from Sienna Spiro, Material Lover, all part of your workday hits. What's happening in the world? You'll find out next when we do the whole 11 o'clock news thing. And then more great music on the way. How's this for variety? Martin Garrix and Ed Sheeran together. If the world ends tonight, repeat it. You'll be in my heart. And some classic 90s Offspring as well. Something for everyone there. And that's all just in the first 15 minutes, right here on Magic 105.9.
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12: Hello, I'm Rob McLennan. Talk that petrol prices could soon soar back to $2.50 or even more are being hosed down by experts. It's been caused by the US's renewed attacks on Iran and Donald Trump's now abandoned plan to slug ships with a 20% charge for safe passage through the Strait of Hormuz. The NRMA, though, says everyone needs to take a deep breath and our supplies are now much better than when the war started. Homicide detectives Volunteers have been called in after a man was found shot dead in a parked car in Sydney's northwest. The grim find made around 7 o'clock this morning. The victim is in his 30s. He was declared dead at the scene. New figures show more than 14,000 Aussie businesses went bust last financial year, with construction, hospitality and retail hardest hit. ASIC figures reveal 30 businesses per day have become insolvent since Labor formed government. That's up from 22 under the coalition. Canberra has ruled out a review of the tax charged on cigarettes despite a surge in black market tobacco sales, fueling a 40% jump in nicotine use. Federal Minister Claire O'Neill's told Seven it's about policing, not taxation.
13: This is not a tax problem, it is an enforcement problem. What we need to do is lift the protections on the border to try to stop illegal tobacco coming into Australia, and then work with the states to stop it being sold in corner shops around the country.
1: Your sport now.
12: Aussie Olympic swimming champ Shayna Jack has announced she'll retire after the Commonwealth Games in a video posted on social media.
14: I'm not just proud of medals or the world records, or that's never what I swam for. I swam because I wanted to make a difference. I wanted to be someone that people looked up to.
12: Spain is into the FIFA World Cup final after upsetting favourite France 2-0, hitting the back of the net in the 22nd and 58th minutes. They'll take on the winner of tomorrow's England-Argentina match.
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1: Magic weather.
0: A mainly fine day today on the waters. Variable winds to around 10 knots and seas below 1 metre. Top temps today, Clare Valley 14, Whyalla and York Peninsula 15, Port Augusta and Port Pirie 17, Roxby Downs today 19. And if you're heading to Adelaide today, mostly sunny and a top of 16. The outlook for tomorrow, another fine day. Top temps around the region ranging from 15 in the Clare Valley to 17 in Port Augusta.
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5-9, the Wednesday edition of the Weekday Hits, The Offspring, big number one song from 1998. And it's Steve here this morning playing Disco Lions and Tinashe in the next 15. How about some classic Chili Peppers for you as well? Tell me, baby. We'll get to that soon. It's Rosa Lynn right now, Magic 105.9.

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0: Magic 105.9, it's the Red Hot Chili Peppers, all part of your workday hits. The wake-up call returns tomorrow morning. Normally it's Kaelin and Josh. Josh away for a few weeks, so me filling in with Kaelin. And Kaelin's actually here past 9.01 this morning. It's a miracle. Hello,
1: Excuse
0: Kaelin.
1: Excuse me? What are you on about?
0: Like, it's almost 11.30.
1: I know.
0: Yeah.
1: Because I'm doing my job.
0: Since when?
1: Since every day.
0: As you can tell, we have a great time together doing the show. And this morning, the highlight for me was listening to you flirt with Reese Maston.
1: I was not, maybe a little bit, but...
0: We played Shut Up and Kiss Me, which was one of his three big hits back in his day. And I got to say, it's a freaking great song. I've forgotten how good it is.
1: It's so good. Mm. I just reminisced listening to it. I was singing in the studio. You hated every second of that. But I reminisced about when I used to lay on the floor in my bedroom with my pink Sony CD player with his CD in it.
0: Yes.
1: And I would lay there singing that song, pretending he was singing it to me. But...
0: Do you think he was?
1: No, absolutely not. But it would be nice if he sang it to me at his concert on July 25th.
0: Maybe he
1: so
0: will.
1: The 24th is all sold out, so 25th hopefully he falls in love with me in the crowd.
0: This is the song, by the way. I don't wanna wait tonight. It's a great rockin' song.
1: It is so good.
0: Anyway, you get the idea. Well, if you missed that chat.
1: Good vibes.
0: Very good vibes, yes. If you missed that chat, you can hear it on our podcast, of course. Like, you can hear the whole show via mymagicfm.com or, of course, iHeartRadio. Now, what's on the show tomorrow morning, Caleb?
1: Shane A. Bassett joins us to talk all things movies.
0: Are you going to flirt with him?
1: No. But he does like we're good friends, I think. Good on-air friends.
0: Okay.
1: He does, yeah, he's a lovely guy, actually.
0: Yep.
1: He went and saw the new movie Obsession, and I'm keen to hear his opinion on
0: that. No, Odyssey, isn't it?
1: Oh, yeah, sorry, Odyssey, not Obsession. That's another movie that's
0: just
1: coming
0: out.
1: It's
0: a one word starting with O. It's similar, yeah. Don't go there. I know what you're thinking.
1: Oh, yeah. Anyway, yes. But yeah, Shane A. Bassett joins us tomorrow, the movie Guru. And of course, Pick a Box is back again tomorrow. That $2,500 is like voucher for cruise is still up for grabs.
0: Yes. And your family cannot apply.
1: No.
0: I know what you're thinking because the odds are getting better, but they're not allowed to have a go.
1: What is it, 1 in 18 chance now?
0: Yep. Right. No, 17 even, I think.
1: 17, oh, even
0: yeah,
1: less.
0: 17.
1: Oh, my
0: it's getting
1: gosh.
0: Better. Have a go at that tomorrow morning. We'll catch you then, Miss Kaelin. Crowded House after Olivia Rodrigo now. Magic 105.9.

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0: Sonny Federa and friends. Magic 105.9, after the midday news, you know what's coming, don't you? Yes, it's Flashback 5 time, I love it. This afternoon it features this one from the 80s for Eddie Grant. We're gonna rock down to Grant, living in the state. And then we'll take it higher. And we'll play a song from George Michael, one of the many over the years, actually, that featured some models in his video. They did it for free, though, because all the proceeds from the song were going to AIDS charities. Imagine having the power to get some supermodels to work in your music video for free. We'll get to George shortly. Caitlin and Josh back tomorrow morning, minus Josh while he's away for a few weeks, plus Steve. Mm. On the show tomorrow, being a Thursday, we talk all things movies with Shane A. Bassett, the movie guru. He's seen the latest Matt Damon movie, The Odyssey. We'll get his thoughts on that.
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9: Hello, I'm Rob McLennan. Talk that petrol prices could soon soar back to $2.50 or even more are being hosed down by experts. It's been caused by the US's renewed attacks on Iran and Donald Trump's now abandoned plan to slug ships with a 20% charge for safe passage through the Strait of Hormuz. The NRMA, though, says everyone needs to take a deep breath and our supplies are now much better than when the war started. Homicide detectives have been called in after a man was found shot dead in a parked car in Sydney's northwest. The grim find made around 7 o'clock this morning. The victim is in his 30s. He was declared dead at the scene. New figures show more than 14,000 Aussie businesses went bust last financial financial year, with construction, hospitality and retail hardest hit. ASIC figures reveal 30 businesses per day have become insolvent since Labor formed government. That's up from 22 under the coalition. Canberra has ruled out a review of the tax charged on cigarettes despite a surge in black market tobacco sales, fueling a 40% jump in nicotine use. Federal Minister Claire O'Neill's told Seven it's about policing, not taxation.
10: This is not a tax problem, it is an enforcement problem. What we need to do is lift the protections on the border to try to stop illegal tobacco coming into Australia, and then work with the states to stop it being sold in corner shops around the country.
8: Your sport. Now,
9: Aussie Olympic swimming champ Shayna Jack has announced she'll retire after the Commonwealth Games in a video posted on social media.
11: I'm not just proud of the medals or the world records, or that's never what I swam for. I swam because I wanted to make a difference. I wanted to be someone that people looked up to.
9: Spain is into the FIFA World Cup final after upsetting favourite France 2-0, hitting the back of the net in the 22nd and 58th minutes. They'll take on the winner of tomorrow's England-Argentina match.
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0: A mainly fine day today on the waters. Variable winds to around 10 knots and seas below 1 metre. Top temps today, Clare Valley 14, Whyalla and York Peninsula 15, Port Augusta and Port Pirie 17, Roxby Downs today 19. And if you're heading to Adelaide today, mostly sunny and a top of 16. The outlook for tomorrow, another fine day. Top temps around the region ranging from 15 in the Clare Valley to 17 in Port Augusta. Flash.

Yeah, including South Australia in February next year. In fact, there's been some big announcements this morning, actually, in terms of other concerts too. Delta Goodrum said she's doing a tour, which will include Adelaide. She plays the Adelaide Entertainment Centre April 19 next year. And if you're a fan of your hard rock, Queens of the Stone Age have announced a tour of Australia, which will include, this is probably the favourite part of the announcement for me, a support act, an Australian band by the name of Tropical F Storm. I can't say the full F word, but you can imagine what that might be. Anyway, if you're keen to see Queens of the Stone Age along with the Tropical F Storm band, they're playing at The Drive, so Memorial Drive in December this year. But these guys, yes, Delamitri is the band I'm talking about. Their past to present 4 decades of their greatest hits tour will come to Adelaide at the Gov next year, February 25, to be exact. So no doubt they'll be singing this song, Kiss This Thing Goodbye, Magic 105.9.

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0: Magic 1059, wrapping up the Flashback 5 with some rockin' Foo Fighters. That is My Hero. Written about all of Dave Grohl's heroes, apparently. A lot of talk at the time that it might be about Kurt Cobain, who, of course, was the lead singer of Dave's original band, Nirvana. But both Dave and Kurt at the time have denied it's about him, so maybe we'll never know. But whatever, it's a good song. Flashback 5 returns tomorrow afternoon, just after midday. Josh Farwares and his version of Like a Prayer for You in 2 songs' time. Next, though, some Coil Array.
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14: 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If I can help or if you've got an idea to share, call me on 1300 301 742 or visit one of my offices in Whyalla, Port Pirie or Kadena.
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0: work day. 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

0: Magic 105.9, your workday hits with Ed Sheeran. Did you catch the wake-up call this morning? Kaylin and me filling in for Josh while he's away for a few weeks. Kaylin was very excited this morning because she got to speak to a guy that she essentially fell in love with when he won the X Factor back in 2011. I speak, of course, of this guy, Rhys Maston. And she asked about that song, Shut Up and Kiss Me, if he gets sick of singing it. And his response was interesting. Clearly, he'd spoken to someone else who has the same issue with a particularly well-known song.
1: Mr. Braithwaite, we were backstage and I asked the age-old question of, are you sick of singing horses? And he said to me, he goes, look, you got to look at the reaction you get on the people's faces and you'll never, ever get bored of it. And I never, ever forgot that. And I assume I'll be singing Shut Up and Kiss Me until I can't anymore.
0: It's a great answer, isn't it? And you'll get to see Rhys sing that if you're so keen. Not this weekend, next weekend in Adelaide, playing a couple of gigs at the Nord Hotel. 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On the show tomorrow, plenty happening, including talking all things movies with Shane A. Bassett, the movie guru. He's seen the latest Matt Damon movie, The Odyssey, which comes out officially tomorrow. So looking forward to getting his thoughts on that. And another chance to pick a box tomorrow, which could get you a $2,500 cruise. It's a fair prize. 17 numbers left. If you pick one of the 17 that hasn't been picked yet, you automatically get a prize, and it may just be the big one of that cruise. Can you imagine? All that and more tomorrow morning on The Wake Up Call. CDB after some Amy Shark next.
2: 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What's up, Australia? Scudder and Ed Coleman here. And we've got your weekend party sorted.
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0: Hey, hits continue with Rob next, all part of the afternoon stretch, thanks to the wonderful people at 39 Alexander. Rob has got lined up. I've looked at his music, actually. A bit of variety, I have to say. How's this? There She Goes. Cyril and Moonlight and others. And he's got some classic Bryan Adams lined up as well. That's variety right there. Rob, good job. All that and more coming up. Enjoy the rest of your Wednesday. Caitlin and Josh back tomorrow morning, minus Josh while he's away for a few weeks, plus Steve. Mm. On the show tomorrow, being a Thursday, we talk all things movies with Shane A. Bassett, the movie guru. He's seen the latest Matt Damon movie, The Odyssey. We'll get his thoughts on that.
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19: Magic National News, now. Hello, I'm Michaela Carr. The Prime Minister says Australia needs to get on the front foot when it comes to artificial intelligence. He's setting up an office of AI to tackle challenges like data centres, copyright and jobs through a new national framework. Anthony Albanese has used a speech in Sydney to outline his plan.
20: The fact that we cannot stop change does not render us powerless. Far from it. Our power, our agency, our choice lies in embracing change and shaping it.
19: The government insists enforcement is the key to winning the war on illicit tobacco. However, Senior Minister Claire O'Neill has told Seven lowering the tax on legal cigarettes would be counterproductive.
21: It would make more Australians start smoking more often, and it would give billions of dollars back to big tobacco companies around Australia. It's not the answer. Better enforcement of our laws is the answer.
19: An alarming winter statistic. There are now more cases of RSV in Australia than both COVID and flu, with more than 80,000 patients so far this year. A state funeral will be held in Melbourne on Monday for former Senator and broadcaster Darren Hinch. He died last week at 82. And loyalty scheme Flybuys is going all out to attract new members, increasing the rebate for a single transaction from $10 to $100. But that's only if you have enough points to cover it.
22: Your sport now.
19: Spain has had a 2-0 win over France to advance to Monday's World Cup final. England meets Argentina in the other semi tomorrow morning. James Heard won't reveal details of his latest chat with the Bombers after meeting officials again about the coaching role. But he's told Nine he will open up once a decision has been made.
23: When you go into confidential conversations, you keep those confidential. So complicated rather than hard.
19: And in the NRL, the West Tigers will have to pay $500,000 of Jerome Luai's salary when he moves to the Eels next season.
24: Bring on the weekend. Spare time. 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
0: Magic weather.
4: Partly cloudy today. On the waters, variable winds to around 10 knots and seas below 1 metre. Top temps are ranging from 14 in the Clare Valley up to 17 in Port Augusta. Thursday should be sunny. Top temps tomorrow from 15 in the Clare Valley up to 17 in Port Augusta.
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Face it, you've hit the jackpot. Throw in some 80s feel good Michael Jackson and it's just going to be a great afternoon stretch over the next few hours. All thanks to 39 Alexander, Port Pirie's newest premier service department accommodation. 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

0: 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And look, I've played enough Ella Langley to know you shouldn't sing about Texas when there's a girl from Tennessee around. And yet...
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0: Sorry, Miley. 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

0: Hanging out with Rob on Magic 105.9 into the next hour as well. I'm a little late in getting to this one, but we will pay our respects to Lauren Bennett. Singing that one. She was on Party Rock Anthem as well, passing away over the past week or so. That was in trending news, of course, for all the latest over at mymagicfm.com. And having a look back on Sam Neill's iconic career, having shook us up a little early in the week, I'm sure our movie guru, Shane A. Bassett, will have more to say tomorrow with Kaelin and Steve on Magic's Wake Up Call.
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7: 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Now.
8: Hello, I'm Michaela Carr. The Prime Minister says his Office of AI will protect creatives like journalists from AI companies which steal their material. He says he wants to tackle challenges like data centres, copyright and the threat to jobs through a new national framework. Anthony Albanese has used a speech in Sydney to reveal his agenda.
9: We want AI to support and create good jobs, not replace them. All of this is a bigger challenge and a bigger opportunity than social media, no question about that.
8: University leaders are appearing before the Royal Commission into Anti-Semitism. Uni of Melbourne's interim vice-chancellor has told the hearing the institution changed its protest policies as a result of the pro-Palestine encampment. A man has been shot dead in Sydney's northwest. Emergency crews were called to Carlingford just after seven this morning. Police found the man in his 30s with gunshot wounds inside a vehicle. A federal police investigation into an alleged childcare abuser in Sydney has been expanded to South Australia. Hamish Tate is facing more than 300 charges related to the alleged abuse of children over a 16-year period. He worked at a preschool in a remote Indigenous community in SA in 2010. And the pilot who landed a passenger plane on New York's Hudson River has been diagnosed with Alzheimer's. Sully Sullenberger's incredible feat saved everyone on board and was later highlighted in the movie Miracle on the Hudson.
7: Your sport. Now.
10: Dean Solomon hasn't changed his stance on potentially becoming Essendon's full-time coach. He says his focus is solely on the playing group and Sunday's clash against the Giants.
11: The focus is trying to produce a competitive football team at the moment, and that's where I'm really deeply invested in that. And at the moment, we're not producing what we need to produce. What we should be producing, we're not playing the level that we expect.
10: And Broncos coach Michael Maguire admits their season is on the line tomorrow night against the Panthers. Brisbane hasn't won a game since round 8. That's the latest news in sport. I'm Michaela Carr.
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9: Tom Venning here, federal member for Grey. From the coast of the Outback, here's your local weather update. Magic
10: weather. Partly cloudy today. On the waters, variable winds to around 10 knots and seas below 1 metre. Top temps are ranging from 14 in the Clare Valley up to 17 in Port Augusta. Thursday should be sunny. Top temps tomorrow from 15 in the Clare Valley up to 17 in Port Augusta.
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0: Triple Jam across the afternoon stretch, hanging out with Rob. Of course, that one's Better Man, but it's hard to improve on perfection. We learnt this morning on the wake-up call with Steve and Kaylin.
1: So if you have a complaint about Josh and I, just know that it's not our fault. 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

0: Caitlin and Josh back tomorrow morning, minus Josh while he's away for a few weeks, plus Steve on the show tomorrow, being a Thursday. We talk all things movies with Shane A. Bassett, the movie guru. He's seen the latest Matt Damon movie, The Odyssey. We'll get his thoughts on that.
1: Excited for that, but more excited for Pick a Box tomorrow because it's a 1 in 17 chance of winning the $2,500 cruise voucher. Plus, there's 16 other chances to win literally anything else. 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

That's Nelly and Rob taking you for the afternoon stretch all over Magic 105.9. 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Kato and John are in the next 15 minutes. 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

0: 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Bruno Mars not too far away from 3. 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
9: Hello, I'm Michaela Carr. The Prime Minister admits the government can't get across every risk associated with AI, but is vowed to implement more guardrails to protect Australians. Anthony Albanese has announced an office of AI and has told a speech in Sydney they need to take control.
10: We cannot revisit this issue after companies have built whatever they want, wherever they want, and try to then reopen negotiations.
9: A woman alleged to have links to Islamic State has been denied bail while appearing in court for a second time in Sydney. Her lawyer argued that she is likely to have a psychological injury from her time in Syria and needs urgent medical care. She'll return to court in September. The former ACT Attorney General Gordon Ramsay has been committed to stand trial for allegedly grooming a teenage boy between 2022 and 25. He was arrested last October and is charged with committing indecency and possessing child abuse material. Police are investigating after a kangaroo with a joey in its pouch was shot with an arrow near Lithgow in New South Wales. Wildlife officers failed to rescue the animal after it got away before they could treat it. And former Indigenous footballer Nicky Winmar has been removed from the AFL Hall of Fame. This follows a move by his ex-club St Kilda's to suspend his membership from its Hall of Fame following his conviction on 3 assault charges against a woman.
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9: All eyes are now on England and Argentina ahead of tomorrow's World Cup semi-final showdown. It comes after Spain booked its place in Monday's final after upsetting tournament favourite France 2-0 this morning. And Zach Lomax could be headed back to the NRL. The PNG Chiefs have reportedly offered the dual code star a deal from 2028. The former Dragon and Eel weighing up a return to league after his stint with Super Rugby outfit the Western Force. That's the latest news and sport.
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20: Magic weather.
0: Partly cloudy through to the evening and on the waters, variable winds to 10 knots and seas below 1 metre. Tonight's lows are ranging from 6 in the Clare Valley to 8 in Port Augusta. Thursday is partly cloudy on the waters northeasterlies to about 10 knots and seas below 1 metre tomorrow. And the top temps are ranging from 14 in the Clare Valley, then 17 in Port Pirie.
21: 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Yeah, bit of a stretch. Your afternoon stretch. 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

Phoenix, and Faithless for Magic 931. You've got Rob right now and Kid Leroy up ahead. I won't know. Oh, you should let it go. You're better off alone. Cause I'm about to get over you. There might be 1,000 miles, but we only have, I think, about 17 boxes left for Pick a Box. We'll give away another one tomorrow, another prize, maybe the $2,500 cruise voucher. It's all thanks to McLeod's Automotive Whyalla, celebrating 30 years of local. Listen out, call up, and win a box on Kaelin and Steve for the wake-up call. It's Robbie on Magic.

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Sam Fender and Olivia Dean on Magic 105.9. The wake-up call back from 6 o'clock tomorrow morning. Checking in with our movie guru, Shane A. Bassett. I'm sure a lot of talk about The Odyssey coming to a bunch of cinemas across the region tomorrow. Meanwhile, Katy Perry appears to be obsessed with The Matrix. She's got a new one out called Watch It Burn. The music video has her all dressed up like Trinity. I'm not sure if you can get that from the lyrics, but we'll keep an ear out. Watch It Burn after a bit of Sneaky Sound System and Somber. Hanging out with Rob on the afternoon stretch for Magic.

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0: 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I guarantee the beds are not on fire at 39 Alexander. 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That's G Flip coming up after the Chili Peppers, and in the next hour, after news, sport and weather on Magic.
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2: Hello, I'm Michaela Carr. The Prime Minister is vowing that Australia will be on the front foot when it comes to artificial intelligence. He's setting up an Office of AI to tackle issues, with National Cabinet to meet on the issue next year. He says the fact that we can't stop change doesn't mean we are powerless against it.
3: Far from it. Our power, our agency, lies in embracing change and shaping it.
2: A Queensland tribunal has found the human rights of three boys were breached when they were forced to use a toilet in front of others. The teenagers were held on remand at a police watch house for several days in 2021 and 22. The state of Queensland has been told to apologise to the youths. Police believe a man gunned down in Sydney's northwest was the victim of a targeted attack. Emergency crews were called to Carlingford around 7 this morning. The man and his 30s was found inside a car with fatal gunshot wounds. More Democrats are publicly supporting a plan to end US funding to Israel. The amendment would block more than $3 billion in funding. It also follows more airstrikes on Gaza. And the nation's wine grape crush is 19% lower than last year. The price for grapes is also down 6%. On 2025. But the crop drop might not be all that bad. There's an oversupply of wine stocks.
1: Your sport. Now.
2: Dean Solomon isn't rushing to put his hand up for Essendon's full-time coaching job. The caretaker says he's yet to speak to the Bombers CEO.
4: At some stage, Timmy will come and give me a tap on the shoulder and we'll sit down. But that hasn't happened yet, so I do expect that will happen in the next sort of couple of weeks, but very soon. So, yeah, I honestly, that's the honest truth. I'm not burying or hiding anything there. Just haven't had that conversation with him yet.
2: And Spain's opponent in the World Cup final will be determined tomorrow when England takes on Argentina. Spain beat France this morning 2-0. That's the latest news and sport.
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12: 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From the coast of the Outback, here's your local weather update.
1: Magic weather.
0: Partly cloudy overnight, then on the waters, variable winds to around 10 knots and seas below 1 metre. Tonight's lows are ranging from 2 in the Clare Valley to 3 in Port Augusta. Thursday's a sunny one. On the waters, variable winds to around 10 knots and seas below 1 metre. Top temps are ranging from 15 in the Clare Valley to 17 in Port Augusta.
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Smile Smith for Magic, and stay with us tomorrow morning, giving away another box with Pick a Box. McLeod's Automotive Whyalla House celebrating 30 years of local, and they've put up a whole bunch of prizes, reached out from across the community. $2,500 cruise voucher, our top prize, maybe yours if you call up and ask politely. It's pretty much as simple as that. Still time for a bit of Martin Garrix and Ed Sheeran as we wind down the afternoon stretch. Queen's up first on Magic 105.9.

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0: Christina Aguilera for the afternoon stretch on Magic. I want to come on over to Steve's place off the wake-up call. Warm up the Arnott's creams right now is all I can say.
1: In winter, I turn my electric blanket on, put the biscuits under the quilt for generally needs a good 15, 20 minutes, and then it's fine.
0: You know, I heard they do the same thing at Baker Bears. Not actually. Oh, God, they'll sue. I remembered I loved you. And before I go, we've got to welcome back that one from Taylor Swift after Semisonic and a few more hits all over the afternoon stretch. Magic 105.9, thanks to 39 Alexander in Port Pirie.

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0: And time for me to get out of here on Magic 105.9. That's the afternoon stretch done and dusted. Will and Woody, of course, back from 5 o'clock for more fun on your drive home. Then the wake-up call from 6 tomorrow morning. Steve is promising some life hacks that are going to change the game for you. One that I've been doing past couple of weeks, I've needed to buy a deodorant, and instead, I'm still just going into the empty tube and kind of scraping out all the leftover residue and rubbing that under my armpits. I must be saving money somewhere along the line. We'll see if Steve can top that one tomorrow morning on Magic, all thanks to Better in Port Pirie.
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9: Hello, I'm Michaela Carr. The Prime Minister says his Office of AI will protect creatives like journalists from AI companies, which steal their material. He says he wants to tackle challenges like data centres, copyright and the threat to jobs through a new national framework. Anthony Albanese has used a speech in Sydney to reveal his agenda.
10: We want AI to support and create good jobs, not replace them. All of this is a bigger challenge and a bigger opportunity than social media, no question about that.
9: The Homicide Squad is investigating after a man was shot dead in Sydney's northwest. Emergency crews were called to Carlingford. Just after 7 this morning, police found a man in his 30s with gunshot wounds inside a car. A seabird found in Lancelin, north of Perth, takes the total number of cases there to 8. Renewed hostilities in the Middle East as the US resumes strikes on Iran. The US president says the bombardment will continue until Tehran returns to the negotiating table.
11: Next week comes the power plants. Next week comes the bridges.
9: A state funeral will be held in Melbourne on Monday for former senator and broadcaster Darren Hinch. He died last week at 82. And former footballer Nicky Winmar has been stripped of his place in the AFL Hall of Fame. The 60-year-old was found guilty of assault against a woman earlier this month.
1: Your sport
12: Now.
9: Dean Solomon hasn't changed his stance on potentially becoming Essendon's full-time coach. He says his focus is solely on Sunday's clash against the Giants.
13: The focus is trying to produce a competitive football team at the moment, and that's where I'm really deeply invested in that. And at the moment, we're not producing what we need to produce. What we should be producing, we're not playing at the level that we expect.
9: And Broncos coach Michael Maguire admits their season is on the line in tomorrow night's clash with the Panthers. Brisbane hasn't won a game since round 8. That's the latest news and sport.
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12: Magic weather.
0: Partly cloudy overnight, then on the waters, variable winds to around 10 knots and seas below 1 metre. Tonight's lows are ranging from 2 in the Clare Valley to 3 in Port Augusta. Thursday's a sunny one. On the waters, variable winds to around 10 knots and seas below 1 metre. Top temps are ranging from 15 in the Clare Valley to 17 in Port Augusta.
12: 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Or in the valley, sipping wine. 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

0: Bruno. Bonjour, as they say here on the beautiful island of Corsica Woods. I am broadcasting here for a couple of weeks, seeing my partner's family over here. Lovely to be here in another disgusting Hawaiian shirt for anyone that wants to check that out online.
1: Right, now we've decided actually not put up any videos of you in your party shirts because it's leading to a lot of unfollowings. That's what Sexy D said last night. So we just cannot have any imagery of Will in these horrific Hawaiian shirts. Just looks like a dad still trying to look cool. And Darcy said, it's not good 100%. For the brand. It's not good for the brand.
0: Is that right?
1: But that's not my words. Not my words.
2: It looks like you've given up.
1: It looks like, did you hear
0: I've
1: that?
0: Given up.
1: Yeah. It is giving that a bit. And have a shave, thanks, man. Have a shave.
0: Thanks, Darcy. And that's the only comment. That's actually the only discourse I've had with Darcy in two weeks is just him saying, it looks like you've given up. Good to hear from you, Darcy. Love to hear your voice, mate.
1: Because the thing is, Will, here in Australia, we haven't given up and we are organising and planning for you a national DJ tour, which is going to kick off, ladies and gentlemen, in a week and a half now. So if you want the great DJ Will to perform at your event or your celebration, head along to willandwoody.com, hit the win page, register there. He might be coming. We locked in our first gig, Will, yesterday on the show.
0: Huge.
1: Lisa, she's going to be going to
0: lock it in, did we?
1: No, we definitely did because she also told us that she lost her job yesterday. Everyone was feeling pretty guilty. So
0: it's a pity gig. It's a pity gig.
1: It's
0: a shame to be kicking off my comeback tour with a pity gig to a woman who lost her job. But, you're just one small step for a man.
1: But it sounds like a pity gig, but a great gig as well. It's going to be a whole bunch of women in their 40s, 50s, and 60s who have got a wellness day at a hotel, and they're going to finish things off with DJ Will giving him a hell of a party.
0: I'll do that for Lisa. But I just want to stress for anyone else that is registering your gigs, I'm looking for pubs, clubs, not strip clubs. There was a guy that called yesterday and asked if I could do the strip club. Yeah. Not going to be doing strip clubs. That'll be tough to keep the footage. No, I won't be doing them. But Woods, another thing going on in the show today, people can go and register for that, willandwoody.com, click the win page. I am in Europe on a very boring tour Sexy Darcy just suggested. I'm over here in Hawaiian shirts hanging out by the pool with my kids. But Button Pusher Tommy is over at the Gay Games in Spain as his partner Seth competes in the wrestling, which is a highly touted event at the Gay Games. So I don't think we can cross to Tommy because the content might be a bit below board. But junior producer Annalise is on her hot girl tour of summer. I know she means a lot to us on this show and a lot to people listening. So we're going to be crossing to her later this show just to find out what she's up to.
1: All we know about her trip is that she was going to see David Guetta in Ibiza. So obviously everyone's hanging around to hear how her night in Ibiza went. But up next, Will, but before we do cross to junior producer Annalise, as you know, I enjoy going to the pub with my children. But I didn't know whether to talk about this or not, but on Sunday night, I committed a pretty serious crime within the pub. It's taken my tight-arsery to, I think, the next level, I would say. And I just need to reveal what I did and find out from you and Australia just how bad it was.
0: Okay. Well, I think taking your three-year-old to the pub three times on a weekend is a crime in itself, but
1: she loves
0: we'll talk a little bit more about...
1: She loves it.
0: That's not the problem. It's Will and Woody.

0: It is Will and Woody. I'm broadcasting live from Corsica, visiting my partner's family, Woods, for the next couple of weeks. But you are there in cold Melbourne, going to your favourite place a little bit too often at the moment.
1: I disagree. I think going down to the local pub and supporting local is a great way to spend an afternoon with your daughters.
0: I
1: love going to the pub with my daughters. They enjoy it. It's a really nice vibe down there. And you know, daddy can get a drink as well. But I was at the pub.
0: It's a flag. You've been taking them too much, and I've got a bit of audio just about how much you have been taking your children to the pub over the last couple of weeks.
1: Really?
0: But you were at the pub three times on the weekend with your daughter.
1: That's my downtime. That's my downtime. And yes, we may have gone to the pub last night after kinder, but you know, whatever. That was just a pop in, Will. That was just a pop in. We did the triple header this weekend. We were Friday, Saturday, Sunday at the pub.
0: Jesus, mate, that's not okay.
1: No, but it's fun.
0: I think that's a flag.
1: No, she loves it.
0: I know it's
1: though.
0: Fun for you.
1: She runs around. I think all
0: if
1: the patrons love
0: me,
1: it.
0: What? If you said to me, if you're at the weekend with your daughter and you're taking her to the pub three times, I can't call child services.
1: Wow, that sounds bad, doesn't it? Out of the mouth, it didn't feel bad, but it sounds bad. Anyway, so I was there with my daughter, both daughters, on Sunday night. And Will, I didn't necessarily want to bring this up on the radio, and that's why it's taken a couple of days. But I think I just need to hear your views on what I did. Because it's taken my tight arsery, I think, to a whole new level. And, you know, on the one side, I think there's a world where you're going to go, no, I think what you did actually wasn't so bad. And I think anyone in your situation would do the same thing. Or you're going to be hypercritical of what I've done. So,
0: great.
1: Sunday night, I go to the bar for just one beer. Just one beer. I want to make that very clear. Just one beer. And I walked up to the bar. I left my eldest daughter was running around in the courtyard, and Murphy, only meters away, but she was just playing with a toy on the little carpet bit, right? So I just went to the bar by myself. And I said, yeah, just one beer, please. And the bartender assumed that I was part of a birthday party that was going on at the pub.
0: Right.
1: So he said, you're with, now I can't remember the guy's name, it was either Tommy or Paul. He goes, you're with Tommy's group? And then I didn't say anything and he said, the party? And then I said, yes. Yes, I am. And then naturally the beer went onto the tap.
0: Wow.
1: Now, in my opinion.
0: What sort of party was it? Was it like a kids' party or?
1: No.
0: There were more kids down there? Just your children there?
1: Just my children. It was like, clearly I was similar to the age demographic of the party. So it was obviously a party for a guy in his 30s. They were on the other side of the bar. There are kind of two sections at this pub that I go to. I didn't try to get on the tab. I want to make that very, very clear. Right? I didn't like...
0: It got offered to you.
1: It literally got... Exactly. It got
0: sat in your lap, yeah.
1: It just sat up for me and I just thought, you know what? It's 10 bucks. It's 15 bucks. I think that's fair enough to just chuck my beer on his tab.
0: Where Can I ask an important question?
1: Please.
0: How drunk were you?
1: A sober. I'm there with my kids, Will. I'm there with my kids. It was literally my first beer. And I only have, I had two. So I put two on the tab.
0: Oh.
1: Well, once you've done it once,
0: Next question then. Did you add the second beer after you found out that there was a tab?
1: No, it wasn't like an immediate second beer. I had my first beer and then I went back to the bar.
0: That's worse.
1: And
0: worse.
1: To be fair, this time he didn't bring it up. I said, another one on Tommy's tab. Now, I want to hear your thoughts, but is it okay what I've done? Again, I want to really stress the fact that it was just brought up to me. It was lobbed to me. They said, are you on Tommy's tab? And all I said was yes. Is that fair enough? Would you do the same thing in that situation? Maybe you have done it. Maybe you've chucked your drinks on some random's tab before. Just want to know where we stand there from an ethical standpoint, Will.
0: Maybe when I was 19 at a nightclub, but not as a 37-year-old man with my children. Will and Woody.
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0: to be honest.
1: Well, I just...
0: You've lost your moral compass since I left the shores of Australia.
1: Well, maybe I have. And I think that's why I want to talk about it now, because in my mind, I still haven't done a bad thing. I've been a bit of a tight ass, but let's be honest, I'll put my hand up and say, yeah, I'm a bit of a tight ass, but I don't think what I did was ethically that bad. If you are just joining us, I was at the pub with my two daughters on Sunday night. There was a birthday party going on for a guy who was, he must have been in his 30s or 40s maybe, so similar age to me. The bartender, when I went and got my beer, assumed that I was part of that party. And then rather than correct him and say no, I nodded my head, and then my beer was put on the tap. Now, EP Joe, producer Joe outside, was just questioning if I also put my children's drinks on the tap.
2: Yeah, I was thinking, obviously Murph's a bit young, but did Rem have like a fizzy drink, and did you well add that on?
1: Now, this makes me look worse, in fact, but at that point I was like, that'll look like I'm not on the tab or not part of a party if I get a kid's drink. So I just got a beer. And Remy got a glass of water from the water jug at the side of the bar. that's making me look like a bad dad. But I'm just interested to ask, like, again, the important detail here is that I didn't try to get on this guy's tab, okay? It was just offered to me, and I just kind of went along with it, okay? And I got myself a free beer.
0: I think if I could put my legal hat on for a second.
1: Please.
0: I think that's what's called like aiding and abetting a crime.
1: And that's not that bad, I assume.
0: So, no, you go to prison for that.
1: Oh, okay. I mean,
0: if the crime's bad enough.
1: Right.
0: Yeah.
1: Right.
0: Because what you're saying is like, I didn't do the crime, but like, when the crime happened, I just went along with it.
1: Yeah, that's exactly what I'm saying.
0: That's aiding and abetting.
1: Right.
0: Yeah.
1: Well, I've aided and abetted. That's what I've done. And I guess what I'm asking now is, how bad is it to aid and abet? Sarah, you've got some feedback for what I did at the pub on Sunday.
3: Yeah, I'm like, that's an absolute no, because you're sort of saying you went along for the ride, but you were asked directly if you were part of the party and you said yes. You don't really have out here.
1: Yeah, but I mean, Sarah, at the end of the day,
0: great point,
1: given
0: Sarah.
1: That I was...
0: Great point, Sarah.
1: It's a really good point, Sarah, and thanks so much for your thoughts. But I think given that I was there at the pub making my presence felt, I'm quite a good energy. I'm not sure if you've ever been in the same room as me, Sarah, but I do believe that in some way I was there at the party.
0: You told me that you just went away to go and see your kids and sit in front of a TV, which was 20 to 30 metres away from the party.
1: That was an off-air comment.
0: Sarah's made a great point there, actually. Yeah. Like, if we just you could almost rephrase this question, right? Mm-hmm. To just the bartender just saying to you, "Are you a decent and honest person?"
1: Mm-hmm.
0: And then that you said no.
1: I have
0: effectively. You've said yes to the tab and no to your integrity.
1: Yeah, but you're making it seem like I thought about this for a long time. It was a bit of a panic decision as well. You get thrown that. You effectively get thrown really quickly. Like, you're at the bar, you're thinking about other things, half an eye's on the football, obviously, and then someone goes, "Do you want a free beer?" And you just panic, and I think instinctually you say yes. Let's go to Mike here. What are your thoughts?
4: Well, it's a shit act because you're not there for the, the party. Now, this is being serious because I've had quite a few of those, and I've had to put, bar tabs on and stuff like that for... Yeah. Different functions, and like, fair enough, you're looking after everyone. At the end of the night, you're going to get a bill and stuff like that, but it just leaves a sour taste in my mouth. And look, and the other thing is, too, if you go back, if you're with a bunch of guys, say, "Look, mate, this is a bit of a scheme. I've got a couple of drinks on Joe Blow's tab." What happens then? The other guys go, "Shit, thanks very much." They go up and people abuse it.
1: I feel like I've let you down, Mike. I am feeling bad about that. I should say,
0: Mike.
1: Do you think I
0: shit act?
1: He opened with shit act. Okay, we've got Zach here.
0: Actually, now I think about it. I mean, like, if we go, ethically, I think Jesus was the one who said, and I think it's always great to bring it back to Jesus on this show. He said, do unto your neighbor as you would have them do unto you. If you had a bar tab and you found out that some other bloke was riding your tab, you as a tight ass, furious.
1: I'd be a little bit disappointed about that. But, there'd be a part of me that's like, "Oh, well done, you bloody scallywag." Let's go to Zach here. I should say, actually, I am starting to feel pretty guilty. This isn't a paid bit. If you were at Eaglemont Cellars on Sunday night, I think your name's Paul or your name is Tommy –

0: get in touch with us, call us, and maybe we can have a chat on air, and maybe I can pay you $10 back. 20. Let's go to Zach here.
1: Beers is not $10.
0: No, we're mate. It's half price Sunday. Zach, what are your thoughts on this, mate?
2: Hi, mate. Yeah, I reckon 100% fair.
0: And that's all you've got to say on the matter. I'm not sure if your phone dropped out or whether you just wanted to be short and sharp there, but it
1: felt
0: sounds
1: like a planted caller.
0: Sounded like
1: AI.
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0: It is Will and Woody Woods. I'm broadcasting from Europe, and amazingly, one of the most fiery debates we've ever had on this show a couple of weeks ago came to life within a couple of days of me landing over here. Mm-hmm. I immediately realized it was an international issue. Now, if you're not across it, it actually came up as a bit of a tangent. It wasn't what we were talking about in the first instance, but that's just the quality of this show. You know, occasionally you're just in the heart of the topics. We could pivot live, guys. We're professional broadcasters.
1: Bloody oath we can.
0: What it came down to in the end was, if somebody's rubbish bin is on the curb, on the street, out there, in the public, is that fair game for everybody else who's walking the street with rubbish in their hand? Now, this it was specific around dog poo at the time, but I think where we got to is a private bin in public fair game? Have a listen to this. What can you publicly police?
1: People have been putting their dog poos in my bin.
2: Yep. If I am walking my dog and it's done a poo and I see a wheelie bin, I will pick it up and I will chuck it in the bin.
1: No, of course, I agree, Drew. You can tie it to your belt and you can throw it in your own bin, Drew. No,
0: I agree, Drew. Susan?
3: I mean, look, I don't mind if they put it in if it's the night before collection, but if the bin's already been emptied, then it stinks for the whole week.
1: Thank you, Susan! Wow. A voice of reason! Susan, I love you, Susan, if you are listening, because that's the difference. If I've put my bins out at night and it is full, go bananas. Yep. Put as much poo in there as you like. Get up on a stool and do a poo in. I don't care. But once my bin has been picked up, you've got to give me 24 hours to get my clean bin before putting your poo in there.
0: Yeah. Okay. So we know where you stand. I'm very much on the other side of the fence, which is that any bin in public, if you've put your bin in the public, it's fair game. Now, I was in Italy to start the tour off. I was visiting some friends. Mm-hmm. And if anyone's ever lived or spent any time in Europe in an Airbnb, you would know that they don't actually have wheelie bins. So you're basically responsible for collecting your rubbish. They're quite strict on the recycling. So you've got your standard rubbish. And then what you do at the end of your time is you put your rubbish in your car or you walk to like public disposal units or places that are kind of like community. So there's generally one within, you know, 500 meters a kilometer, and you're responsible for putting it in the right bins. Now, I was staying in an Airbnb with a friend of mine who I can't mention him by name, but hilariously, like, he's quite a high powered lawyer. Runs legal for a big company in Australia. So he actually holds himself with a lot of dignity, a lot of respect, and is quite a hard man to pin down. Like, he spends a lot of time in court, presents and holds himself very well. But we were leaving the Airbnb, might have been a little bit hungover, with all the rubbish on behalf of the house, which was quite a gallant move. Mm-hmm. And we went to go and put the rubbish in the, you know, local official distribution area.
1: Yeah.
0: But then on the way, and this wasn't, we thought we'd found the distribution area.
1: Yeah.
0: My mate grabs what was the recycling and general trash, which also contained a lot of nappies, dirty nappies from the kids that have been staying in the Airbnb. It's a bag that no one wants. Mm-hmm. It's a bag that no one wants. Mm-hmm. He thinks he's found the bin. He's like, this is it. We'll pull over. He goes to put the bag in the bin. Mm-hmm. As he does, the bag rips.
1: Oh.
0: But kind of makes it in the bin.
1: Sure. Yeah, sure.
0: As he's walking away, this, for the sake of the story, Fiat 500 rocks up. an Italian man gets out in what I can only assume is a Gucci suit and starts yelling at him, che fatto, which basically means...
1: Whoa, Will. You're speaking Italian there. Sounded a lot like you said, get effed. But strew the money, mate. Yeah, mate. My God. You should have seen Button Pusher Cat there. I've never seen you move so fast, Cat. And I was like, wow, Will is so relaxed. He's just said, get effed on radio.
4: Hawaiian shirt. Calm down.
1: That is just, I can't believe what's happening. Yeah, go on.
0: No, he's saying, che fatto, which means, what are you doing? Yeah. What are you doing? Yeah. What are you doing?
1: Yeah.
0: Screaming at him.
1: Yeah.
0: And then my mate, who's, you know, got his back against the walls, like, oh my God, oh my God, oh my God, I've put it in the wrong bin. We don't speak Italian, but it's very, very clear that he's like, this is not the public bin. You cannot put your waste in here. Oh. And then proceeds. My mate's like, sorry, not non-speaker Italiano, gotta go. Sorry, can't do it. And this guy's like, no, no, no, you will wait here. And then goes and gets a plastic bag from his car, like a tiny plastic, and he's like, put all of your rubbish from the bin back in that bag.
1: Whoa.
0: So my mate has to dumpster dive for pooey nappies and general waste from our Airbnb time, put it back in the bag, and then it was humiliating to the point. Like it was, and I realized in that moment, wow, maybe I'm on the wrong side of this debate.
1: You are.
0: Maybe someone's private bin in the public is not actually internationally regarded as an okay thing to put your waste in.
1: But again, I will stipulate though, if the bin is full and it's bin night, if the bin is full and it's out the front and it's in public, yes, you can. It's a huge difference.
0: You can't
1: it is a
0: blur
1: huge.
0: The line, mate. You can't blur the line. You're either for it or against it.
1: Because
0: we'll start saying,
1: I also had a house where I couldn't put the bins out the front, so the bins sat on the front fence, and I hated it when people would put them reach over the fence.
0: I think that's your problem. If your bin is accessible to the public in your front yard, you've got to.
1: My house wasn't big enough to have a side. What do you want to do? Keep my bins inside?
0: Get a bigger house. All right. Here's what we'll do. I want to reopen it. I might be changing my side on this. Is somebody's private bin when it's out in the public fair game?
1: For any rubbish.
0: For any rubbish.
1: Yeah, okay. Yeah. All right.
0: I think it is still, but I'm happy to have my mind changed. Kylie, what do you think?
5: So I have a question.
1: Yeah.
5: Do you actually own the bin? Because council provide the bin for you to put out your rubbish, but you didn't actually pay for the bin.
1: So, Kylie, with that thought in mind, are you saying that every single bin is fair game? Because technically, even though the person living there is currently utilising that bin, it's not theirs.
5: Correct.
1: So does that?
5: You didn't purchase that. You didn't pay for it.
1: That is a wild thought. So, Kylie,
0: think about what the council would want. The council would want you to put your rubbish in a bin.
1: So Kylie, I'm walking down your street, and I have got a bag of dog poo, right?
5: Yep.
1: Your bin has been emptied. It is fresh. It's just been emptied by the garbage truck, and it's sitting out the front of your house. And I go and put poo bags, which will then have to sit in there for the whole week and add the stank. You're okay with that?
5: Yep, because obviously, as well, that's out on council property, not my property.
1: Totally wild, Kylie. Did you work for the council by any chance, Kylie?
5: No, I don't.
1: It's just word of the law.
0: No, she's just a smart thinking citizen.
1: It's a really interesting thought.
0: Because I also think your thought on this as well, Woods, because this obviously sparked this debate with the people I was travelling with, and a guy I was travelling with said exactly the same thing, and he was like, oh, your bin's stinky. And I'm like,
1: it does.
0: Where do you keep your bins, brother? Like, if I had my bin next to my bed and I was like, geez, smells like dog poo every time I get up in the morning, an issue. Mm-hmm. My bins are down the side. I get that whiff for half a second when I open the bin again.
1: I don't have a side.
0: The bins smell like poo.
1: I don't have a side.
0: Oh, so sorry.
1: It's a bin. I get that.
0: It's a bin.
1: Yeah, but rubbish is different to poo smell, Will. I'll put a crate
0: it
1: of...
0: It doesn't matter.
1: I'm going to put a crate of poo outside your house. You're currently Joe's house sitting. I'm going to go and get a whole bunch of dog poo and put it in your bin and see how you feel when you come home from Europe.
0: Really? Well, I won't smell it, mate. It won't bother me. Kaylee, how are you?
6: Hi, guys.
0: What
6: are
0: your
6: thoughts? Good. So I say absolutely not. Never. Never. But I think it's because from my childhood, if there was ever anything in our bins that wasn't from us, my mum would flip her lid. And I think I've just, like, internalised that and carried it on through my adulthood.
1: So, okay, so let's put the shoe on the other foot, though. I'll challenge you, Kelly, which I know is also challenging my stance. So if you happen to have rubbish and you're walking down a street and there are no communal bins and your hands are full of rubbish, right, you wouldn't use someone's bin if it was out the front of their house?
6: No, I would carry it home.
1: Bloody hell.
0: Bloody hell.
1: That's...
6: Because I know I would be so angry if someone put it in my bin, so I won't do that.
1: Wow.
0: You're
1: a highly moral person, Kaylee.
0: Yeah,
1: that's quite extraordinary.
0: Good for you, Kaylee.
1: And what would you do if you caught Will putting dog poo in your bin? Let's just imagine that. You see him through the front window. He's wearing a rank party shirt. Looks like a guy who's given up. And he puts a bag of dog poo in your bin. What would you say to him?
6: I
1: Kaylee?
7: Oh, look, I probably wouldn't say anything to him, but my partner would certainly hear about it for a long time.
1: Right. You just get angry at your partner as a proxy to Will.
7: Probably.
1: Nice. Really?
0: It's also, I wonder what the legalities is here. Like, it would probably be illegal to have a yell at somebody for doing that because it's a council bin.
1: That's a Kylie's point. I think legally that's you're totally fine to do it.
0: Sorry.
1: Yeah.
0: Your bin's on the street. Yeah, it's a council bin. It's not your bin. See you later. Larissa, what are your thoughts?
8: I think it's absolutely fair game. And I think if you don't think that it's fair game, you just need to get yourself checked out because it's on the public street. I have people even the night before was taking the recycling bottles out of my bin to go recycle them themselves.
1: Oh, yeah, I'm all for that as well. That's great.
0: We're all in it together. Clean up Australia, I think, is the approach.
8: I think it's absolutely fair game.
0: I think
8: you're
0: taking a weirdly, weirdly moral stance for a guy who is happy to pillage somebody else's bar tab than they didn't know you were doing it when you're at the pub on the weekend. All right, guys, we're going to keep things moving. Final One's right up next. It's Will and Woody.
9: 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He's seen the latest Matt Damon movie, The Odyssey. 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

0: How local are we? We know about the Great Lincoln Gap Tanks tyre fire of 2023.
1: Keep those water hoses going for about another 3 to 4 weeks. That should put it out. Oh, and maybe bring in about another 300 fire appliances too. Possibly some aerial bombers?
0: That's how local. Magic 105.9.

0: Will and Woody, the quiz is just around the corner, Woods. And, yeah, the DJ Will, DJ National Tour. We've got more details on that very, very shortly. Right now, though, try and convince us you're in the car with somebody else.
1: Will and Woody's phone alarm.
2: We decide, is someone else actually there or are you just putting on a convincing fake voice? We've got Amanda here. Hi, Amanda.
3: Hi, guys. How are you?
2: We are really good, thank you, Amanda. Who are you in the car with and where are you off to?
3: Well, I'm actually on my way home from work, so I'm travelling with my friend Jenny. We work together and we're on our way home together.
2: Okay, outstanding. Can we have a chat to Jenny, please?
3: Hi, guys. How are you?
2: Really good, thank you, Jenny. What do you and Amanda do? You don't have to give me the specific workplace, but what area do you work in?
3: We actually work in the southwest of Sydney and we're both in sales.
2: Sales. Okay. Outstanding. How would you sell...
0: Back to Amanda. Back to Amanda.
2: Yeah, nice. Amanda, can we chat to you again, Amanda?
3: Yeah, absolutely.
2: Amanda?
3: What do you want to know? Yeah, what do you want to know?
2: Oh, sorry, yes, you're there, yeah. How would you sell this show if you're in sales?
3: Oh, goodness. I guess that I would, you know, make sure that I pointed out the most valuable parts of you and showed people that they needed you 100%.
2: Nice, that's classic sales, Okay, can I hear from Jenny again, please? Just a quick change up to Jenny.
3: Yeah, guys, I'm still here.
2: Whoa, okay. You definitely sound similar. Like, I mean, if you're by yourself, the game you're playing is this is two women who sound pretty similar. I'm interested to ask you, Jenny, what are the valuable parts of us that you would sell?
3: For me, I mostly work in customer service, so I'm dealing with more your warranty issues, but we're both in sales in that regard. But I would absolutely be, you know, like Amanda said, I'd be marketing what your most, you know, valuable assets are.
2: Okay, great. Woods,
0: I've got a question for them.
2: Yes.
0: Amanda.
3: Yeah.
0: What does Jenny look like?
3: Jenny's actually she's a brunette and she has hazel eyes and, she's really pretty.
0: Okay, Jenny, what does Amanda look like?
3: Amanda's actually got silver grey hair. She's got, what colour are your eyes? Green eyes. And she's got, she's fairer than I am.
2: I think I can tell that between the two of them, unless there's a bit of, like, jockeying going on and Amanda/Jenny is clearly moving away from the phone, I think Jenny is closer to the phone than Amanda. And because of that, I believe they're two real people. But before we lock it down, where are you at?
0: The descriptions were too good.
2: I agree as well. Wait, Amanda, we think Jenny is real. There's two of you in the car.
3: You're wrong. I'm Amanda. Is me.
2: What were you?
3: I gave you a fake voice for me and I'm Amanda.
2: Oh, well done.
4: Oh, bravo.
2: That's just great.
4: Give me the tickets,
2: hey, Amanda, you are going to see The Odyssey in cinemas Thursday, 16th of July. Christopher Nolan's The Odyssey, The Epic Battle arrives in cinemas July 16th. And you should be in that movie, Amanda, for that phenomenal performance.
3: You guys are awesome. Thank you so much.
0: Great.
2: Get on,
0: stuff.
2: You, Amanda.
0: Wow, the quiz is right up next.
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6: Hello, I'm Michaela Carr. The Prime Minister admits the government can't get across every risk associated with AI, but has vowed to implement more guardrails to protect Australians. Anthony Albanese has announced an office of AI and has told a speech in Sydney they need to take control.
7: We cannot revisit this issue after companies have built whatever they want
4: wherever they want and try to then reopen negotiations.
6: A woman alleged to have links to Islamic State has been denied bail while appearing in court for a second time in Sydney. Her lawyer argued that she is likely to have a psychological injury from her time in Syria and needs urgent medical care. She'll return to court in September. The former ACT Attorney General Gordon Ramsay has been committed to stand trial for allegedly grooming a teenage boy between 2022 and 25. He was arrested last October and is charged with committing indecency and possessing child abuse material. Police are investigating after a kangaroo with a joey in its pouch was shot with an arrow near Lithgow in New South Wales. Wildlife officers failed to rescue the animal after it got away before they could treat it. And former Indigenous footballer Nicky Winmar has been removed from the AFL Hall of Fame. This follows a move by his ex-club St Kilda's to suspend his membership from its Hall of Fame following his conviction on three assault charges against a woman.
5: Your sport. Now.
6: All eyes are now on England and Argentina ahead of tomorrow's World Cup semi-final showdown. It comes after Spain booked its place in Monday's final after upsetting tournament favourite France 2-0 this morning. And Zach Lomax could be headed back to the NRL. The PNG Chiefs have reportedly offered the dual code star a deal from 2028. The former Dragon and Eel weighing up a return to league after his stint with Super Rugby outfit the Western Force. That's the latest news and sport.
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13: 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From the coast of the Outback, here's your local weather update.
5: Magic weather.
14: Partly cloudy overnight, then on the waters, variable winds to around 10 knots and seas below 1 metre. Tonight's lows are ranging from 2 in the Clare Valley to 3 in Port Augusta. Thursday's a sunny one. On the waters, variable winds to around 10 knots and seas below 1 metre. Top temps are ranging from 15 in the Clare Valley to 17 in Port Augusta.
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0: play.
1: Hope you're all having a wonderful drive home. We're driving broadcasting from Europe, so you're taking over the quiz just in case there's any technical difficulties.
2: Yeah.
1: Should mention before we get into the quiz, the other person who's over in Europe and we're going to be crossing to very shortly is junior producer Annalise on her hot girl tour of summer, fresh off David Guetta in Ibiza. So plenty to look forward to there for all those Annalise fans. We're all very much looking forward to that. Right now, though, Ashley's playing.
3: Hello.
2: Hello, Ashley. Now, rules are all the same. 30 seconds on the clock. Got to get 10 questions right. Can pass. Have to take your first answer. The only difference is I am reading the quiz. I'm a touch slower than Will because I'm not very good at reading. But Will has a delay, unfortunately, because he's in Europe. You feel comfortable with me reading the questions, Ashley?
3: Yeah, sounds great.
2: I appreciate the confidence boost. Okay, you ready to go?
3: Yep, ready.
2: Okay, name a colour of the rainbow.
3: Blue.
2: How many days in a leap year?
3: 24.
2: Sorry, Ashley. I'm going to have to just call it there. Yeah, you thought how many days in February? Is that what you were? Yeah.
1: She said 24, though.
2: Yeah.
3: And that's still wrong.
2: Still wrong. But it's closer. It's closer. So 366 days in a leap year.
3: I did well.
2: Yeah, you thought the question was February. You weren't that far away. Sorry, Ashley.
1: Sorry.
2: Will, come on, mate. Make her feel
1: good. You're being way too kind there.
2: No, well, you know, just pump someone up. You know, you got to pump people up. Ashley, you sound like a lovely person. The stress gets to you. And Ashley, I tell you what, I'm going to put you in a good mood immediately because in a week and a half time, the national tour for DJ Will kicks off. And let's just get the phones going right now. If you would like DJ Will, that's my man, that's my brother. If you want him to DJ at your event or your celebration or really anything going on in your life, call now and he will be coming and he will bring his manager and that is me and we have a good time. It's Will and Woody driving you home.

0: It is Will and Woody. I hope you're having a brilliant drive home, Woodrow. I cannot believe how quickly the phones light up.
1: Yeah, man. Hell yeah. That's right. DJ Will is going on his first ever national tour. Will's national DJ tour. You know what, Will? Like, it wouldn't hurt to get a thank you. I will keep waiting. I don't know if the delay got worse there or something, but like,
0: I had to think about it. I'll give you a thank you when you book me a decent gig.
1: Mate.
0: And right now, I'm looking at a 3-year-old birthday party, a halftime netball show, and a 7-year-old's birthday party at an RSL in Blacktown. None of them.
1: And?
0: I would like a little bit of admittance from you as well. Mm-hmm. You know, it works both ways here. Mm-hmm. That none of them are the sort of gig that I would like to return to the decks on.
1: Mate, you just need to start getting warm, though. Right now, you are ice cold. And I'm sorry, that's just some brutal honesty from your DJ manager. You're getting gigs at saunas. That's all you're doing, all right? I'm just starting to get the heat going, all right? Let's get this volcano.
0: That is true.
1: And we just have to be really honest with each other. The phone lines are lighting up, Will. You have never been hotter as a DJ. Everyone wants you at their events, at their celebrations. I got told the server got brought down. Because you can go online as well, guys. Just go to willandwoody.com, hit the win button, and then follow a few steps. It's a little bit confusing, but like just hit win, and then you'll find a registration page for DJ Will National Tour. Register your event, and we might be coming to you. Now, before we take the calls, because Struth Almighty, Wilbur, people want you. You are hot. I do want to run something past you, because every time I say DJ Will, I vomit a little bit in my mouth because it's the lamest name I think I've ever heard on the entire DJ circuit.
0: Although I think there's some irony to that as well. Like I think in the underground scene, it's kind of cool to kind of go lay the cheese on a bit thick as well.
1: Yeah.
0: A lot of people in the DJ realm these days go for really cheap puns on famous musicians. So there's DJs called like Joy Orbison, for example.
1: Oh yeah,
0: or DJ Seinfeld. DJ. So they're fun. Like, they're quite, you know, it's on the nose.
1: Sounds like it's working for them. I just don't know if it's working for us. So I've been talking to Sexy D, our digital producer, who's very much with it, with the kids, and he's out there and he's going to the clubs. Darcy, you went to a club called Sub-Zero?
2: Nah, Sub-Club.
1: Sub-Club. So he's
0: that's a cool club. That's a cool club.
1: Boom. Yep. So he's hitting things like Sub-Club. So look, we're just thinking of a little name change here, okay? Mm-hmm. Everyone knows very famous musician and producer Will.i.am, right?
0: Yeah.
1: He was a member of the Black Eyed Peas. Everyone knows him, right? So how about this?
0: Yep.
1: DJ Will.i.ain't.
0: Yeah, I like it.
1: Wow, all right.
0: I like it.
1: Okay, no more suggestions. Okay, well, maybe we're changing the name of you. But look, right now, let's build the tour. At the moment, the only thing we've locked in is a singles ladies' night at a hotel. It's women between the ages of 40 and 60 who are doing it's very confusing. It's a singles night. They're doing a wellness day, and then they want a party later. Actually, sounds like a lovely day. You're the headline event at the after party for the singles
0: day. And
1: we're
0: only doing that. It's unfortunate that the first gig is a pity gig, but Lisa lost her job, so I said I'd do it for her. But that's fine.
1: It's not
0: that's
1: pity.
0: Fine. I think that's part of it.
1: It's not pity. She actually got cold feet. She was actually starting to say, like, oh, maybe he's not right for it, because she heard you on air being all like, oh, I'm not so sure. So I've had to say that I'm stripping. So I will be stripping at that event as well. That's what that's what your manager does for you, mate. That's what I do for you. Let's take some more calls up next. Do you want DJ Will at your event when the tour kicks
0: off?
1: Maybe
0: we can spitball some names as well. DJing names. I think that'd be fun to do.
1: Chuck some at us.
0: If you've got a good DJ Will nickname, Will I Ain't is currently in the lead.
1: It's good. It's good gear.
0: It's good. Yeah.
1: No doubt about it. Yeah, we'll get thinking about that.
0: Where there's a will, there's a beat.
1: Oh, I like that. I like that.
0: It's Will and Woody.

0: It's Will and Woody. Hope you're having a wonderful drive home. I'm broadcasting from Europe and a very boring tour, I've got to admit, just with my partner's family, Woods. But we are crossing to junior producer Annalise very, very shortly, who's also on her hot girl tour of Europe. She's fresh off David Guetta. But enough about him as a DJ. Let's focus on the main prize here.
1: Bloody oath.
2: Will's National DJ Tour.
1: First ever National DJ Tour for my man, Will McMahon. He deserves it. Will, the hours you spend when you really you should be hanging out with your family and your children, just crafting the beat, you know, beat matching, producing music, it's phenomenal. And people need to see it. They need to see it live, in the flesh. Because let me tell you, you haven't danced until you've danced to a DJ Will mix. So right now, as his manager, as his DJ manager, doing a lot of promotion, a lot of work back here in Australia. But Australia really is talking about it. I've been speaking to news.com incessantly. Run a story, Bucky. Run a story, Bucky. And I will keep hounding him until he runs a story. That hasn't happened yet, but we are doing a lot of work down here, my friend. But we have to build the locations though, as well as to where you are going to be DJing.
0: Yeah, the tour needs stops.
1: It does. So at the moment we've just got Lisa's wellness retreat for the girls, women from the ages of 40 to 60 having a wellness retreat at a hotel, and you are DJing there, my friend. We've got Danny here now. Danny, you've got an event for Will to DJ.
3: Yeah, how you going, boys?
1: Outstanding, Danny. We're outstanding.
3: That's good. Our footy netball club has a major raffle coming up in a couple of weeks, and we would love to have DJ Will there.
1: Yeah, love. So just like you call the number 224 and then Will chucks in a mix. Is that kind of what you're thinking?
3: That sounds fantastic, and the boys and girls obviously love to party on a little bit afterwards, so if he was there for a bit longer, we wouldn't mind a little bit of after work.
1: Oh, yeah, no, he'll be there for the after work. You trust me, mate. You trust me.
0: After work. Not a term I heard.
1: DJ Will I Ain't does a little bit of after work. Trust me.
0: Will I Ain't.
1: Outstanding, Danny.
0: I don't know if I've ever DJed a raffle before. It feels slightly demoralizing, but off the back of the women's wellness retreat, a raffle, but...
1: Do you feel capable of, like, because you'd have to duck your audio when the numbers get called out at the raffle.
0: I can work the fader. I can work the fader, yep.
1: Guys, he can work a fader.
0: Again, can you not talk the shot?
1: Darth Vader over here. Darth Vader, that's what they call you in the clubs. That's not a bad name, actually. DJ Darth Vader. Okay, Gemma, you've got a couple of options as to where you want.
4: How are we?
1: We're outstanding, Gemma. We're building a tour.
4: So there is a couple options. The first one's a bit boring.
1: Great. Give it to us.
4: That's my son's third birthday. I heard you say, I do have a better option, a great option, actually.
1: Okay, let's go straight for the great option, Gemma.
4: So I have a little cafe in Laylaw, and it's a little cafe, but it's a really big space. We can probably fit about 100 people in there. But the thing is, boys, is that it's a bit run down, and I really need some good energy in there to pump up

0: the atmosphere in there. I reckon we can get this joint really going.
1: I'll try. He can get any joint going, Gemma. Trust me on that.
0: Yeah, 100%.
1: He could get a chicken coop going.
0: I feel it.
1: Gemma, I like that it's run down. A lot of these cool DJs are doing gigs in warehouses and very underground locations, sheds and whatnot.
0: Yes, this is so up that alley. So it's a bit of an old school woggy arcade, probably built in the 40s.
1: Great. What an era. All right, Gemma.
2: Are we talking a brekkie and coffee gig, Gemma, given that it's a cafe?
0: I think we can do something better than that.
2: Okay. He's happy to
1: do mornings. I think people love deep trance music when they're getting their 6 a.m. coffee. So we could do morning as well, Gemma. Let's move on to Carol, though. Carol, you've got an event as well. I cannot tell you how many people are calling up. Carol, what event do you think DJ Will should be performing at on the national tour?
3: Well, my event, obviously, because we've got Old Casino, 21st birthday, 200-plus guests.
1: Whoa.
3: Okay, in a big open space. Okay, and Woody, I know you're dead, so you have to do it.
1: I'm dead.
3: You're dead.
1: Oh, you know my dad. Bloody hell.
3: Yes.
1: Wow.
3: From Queen's Parade.
1: What's that?
3: From Queen's Parade, Clifton Hill.
1: Oh, Carol. Great to hear your voice. Dad talks about you all the time. Bloody hell. Not a day passes that Dad doesn't bring up Carol.
3: Oh, my God.
1: Yeah, Cozy Carol, he calls you. Righto, Carol. Well, it sounds like you've got a great birthday party going on there. You're on the list. We've got to formulate stuff.
3: It should just happen. He'll have a ball. We've got great food, lots of grog, and lots of energy at the party.
1: Beautiful.
2: What's the median age, Carol?
3: Between 21 and 60.
1: Wow, that's a huge range.
3: We've got lots of people.
1: Unreal, Carol. Great. So thanks for the call, Carol. Great to hear your voice as well. Dad sends his love. Will. Some phenomenal options. We're doing breakfast gigs. We're doing raffles. We're doing Dad's mate Carol. I mean, as a manager,
2: the pass, wasn't she?
1: Oh yeah, Carol. Bloody hell, Carol. God, I gotta have a word to Dad. Actually, I wonder if Dad actually knows Carol. Anyway, if you want to keep these going, Will and Woody,
2: are we taking? How many have we got? I'm genuinely astounded at the amount of people that are calling in. How many do you want to lock away? How many stops are we doing on the tour?
1: That is something I haven't thought about too much of as yet.
2: Okay,
1: I'm not the tour manager. I'm the DJ manager, and the tour manager is our junior producer Annalise, who is currently gallivanting in Portugal. So we're a bit slow on that end.
2: We're going to hear from up next.
1: Yes. So let's talk to her.
2: Chat with her about that.
1: Well, I don't think we should bring up work with her, if I'm being honest. Okay. That's probably not fair. But when she gets back to work, she's got a storm waiting for her. Because I'm just going to dump, I'm just dumping effectively people who have mentioned, and I'll be like, build it to her. You've got 24 hours.
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0: Drive Home, it is Will and Woody Woods. I'm broadcasting live from Corsica for the next couple of weeks, visiting my partner's family. And look, I'm going to be honest, every single day the producers are like, oh, has anything fun happened while you've been over there? And, you know, is there any European content we can get? And every day I'm like, guys, I'm over here with my kids, visiting family, hanging out with little cousins. I mean, really not a great tour to be following. On the other hand, there are two other Will and Woody employees who have flown over to the continent in this time. The first is Button Pusher Tommy, whose partner was competing in the gay games in the wrestling. So there's plenty of stories there, a much more interesting tour of Europe. We've thought about talking to him, and I think we've found out that we can't because the stories are a bit below board.
1: We'd have to censor more than what would be uncensored in that chat, I imagine. The only photo we've received from him in the work thread was it was just a rack of whips. And we'll just leave that there. There was just a rack of whips.
0: Medieval whips.
1: No context. Yeah. It was just a photo of a rack of whips. So I'm not sure if he was supposed to send it to us. His fiancée, Seth, also won gold at the gay games. So, I mean, that'd be a party, my lord.
0: On the other hand, junior producer Annalise, who also shares the studio with us usually, she also went off on her Hot Girl Summer tour. Neither you or I have spoken to her since she left. No one has really. But we know there's been some time in Ibiza. There's been some time in London. And I think all of us who know and listen to this show with Annalise are dying to know just a little bit about what's going to be going on. So we're going to call her now and check in with junior producer Annalise live from Europe.
2: Hello?
1: Annalise, can you hear us?
2: I can hear you.
1: Annalise, where are you right now?
2: I'm currently in Portugal.
1: Whoa.
2: Living my best life. I'm actually walking down to the beach and there's a gorgeous sunrise happening. So I woke up early just for you guys.
1: Oh, we appreciate it. Now, this is obviously a little bit boring, but Annalise, let's get to your highlights. What have your highlights been in the European tour? Because to be honest, I've been doing the radio show with Will and he's giving me nothing. He just hangs by the pool with his family. So lame. What have you been up to?
2: Okay, so I got to London and I surprised our former digital producer, KV, which was amazing, really cute and wholesome. And the wholesomeness ended. We went to Ibiza, which was really fun, and saw David Guetta, Calvin Harris, and John Summit. Here we go.
1: Okay, so talk me through David Guetta. Give me your setup. Who were you there with? How hard did you go?
2: So we got in at about like 3 PM and then it was like every man for himself. They have these things over in like Europe and the UK called buzz balls, and they are these drinks that are like...
0: Moving on. So romantic interests, Annalise. Any romantic interest while you've been overseas?
2: So we had the buzz balls and had all that, had a great time, but like David was intense. Like we did 24 hours because we finished with David at 11 and then we had a quick 1 hour nap because John was on at 3 AM. And then it was like one of those naps that I got woken up from that I was so sad I got woken up from it because it was such a good sleep. But then we had to go to John. And then we finished at, I think, 4:35. I think we got home.
1: Very keen to know if there were any special boys at David Guetta.
2: Oh, on the trip.
1: Yeah.
2: Hey, not at David. I mean, I'm happy to share that I've had one kiss that I'm happy to talk about.
1: All right.
2: With a finance bro. Whoa. I think I realized. I know.
1: That's a pivot for you because it's all about the athletes here in Australia, but we're going for the finance bros. Tell me about the finance bro.
2: So I met him in London. I mean, it was very short encounter. He kissed me and it was very toothy and I was like, well, that's a lot.
1: Okay.
2: There's a lot of tooth going on there. I was like, after that, me and my friend who I'm traveling with, Jazz, we decided to, you know, skip hop out of there. And as we were leaving, he was at the bar and we have to walk past the bar to get out. Uh-huh. And so we were walking past and I was like, oh, sorry, like we're going, goodbye. And I gave him like a little hug and a little kiss on the cheek, whatever. And then he like then went in for like a goodbye kiss. But it My friend Jasmine, like, watched the whole encounter, and afterwards she goes, it was like he was giving you a kiss goodnight. It was like we were in a long-term relationship the way he was, like, and it felt it. I'm not going to lie. It kind of felt a little bit nice, honestly. I felt really loved, but then I was like, yeah, you know. I think I've just realised I'm into finance bros.
1: Why are you all of a sudden into the finance bros?
2: I don't know. I sound like it's really sexy, but don't, like, my friend thinks that's really weird, but I'm really into it. Like, the lines are open, the gals will take your calls and they'll save your number for me.
0: No, they won't. And that's all we have with Annalise today.
1: We might hear from you next week.
2: Maybe, yeah. I'm in Albania next week, so I don't know what the service will be like, but I'm going hiking.
1: Amazing.
2: Hopefully there'll be a finance bro on the hike. I don't know.
1: Whoa. All right. Jeez, you really are on the hunt for finance bros. See you, Annalise.
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0: It's Will and Woody. Hope you're having a wonderful drive home. Woodrow, we've reached the end of the show, which is devastating. Before we get off air, though, we're moving the post-show meeting on air. This is the post-show notes, bit of 360-degree feedback. People like this because you're all sick, masochistic people who like to see other people suffer. But
1: true.
0: You got a note, mate. It looks like you've got a note, which is, I've got to say, pretty outrageous for a guy who's wearing a suit jacket too big and speed dealers on his forehead at the moment.
1: This isn't too big. That's how the kids are wearing suit jackets. They like to swim in them.
0: You're not a kid, mate. You're 38.
1: Yeah, but I've still got it, mate. My watch actually buzzed today. It's big. My watch buzzed and it said your fitness age has decreased to 33 and a half. So it's pretty exciting for me. Anyway, enough about that. My note, though, Will, it's for you. And I just think you owe an apology to our button pusher cat for giving her a heart attack, because you were regaling a story from your time in Italy and...
0: You got
1: to a point where you needed to say what an angry Italian man said, and what did you say?
0: Che fatto.
2: Oh,
1: like
2: God.
1: that is just
0: fatto.
1: Too close. That is way too close to incredibly noisy.
0: Che fatto.
1: Stop saying it now, Joe's getting angry.
0: Why? It's in another language. Joe's Italian, she should understand. Che fatto, Joe.
1: Stop saying it.
2: What'd you call me?
1: Yeah, it's like that. It's the tone. Right,
0: You're sounding very uncultured, mildly racist as well. It's another language, guys. Not everyone in the world speaks English. Should know that.
1: Well, if you're saying I'm racist, then Kat's racist too. So if you that's what you're going to brandish us with.
0: I think Kat's, Kat's actually Italian as well. I think Kat, you're
2: doing
0: Italian then.
2: I don't know what, I didn't know what that meant though. It really freaked me out, man. My heart rate's gone up just hearing you do it again.
1: Hey, so just rein it in over there, mate. I know you're over there in Europe with your Hawaiian shirt on and you're on holiday, but we're back here. We're working. All right, we're working. We don't want to get swear words on air, okay? That's
0: fair enough.
1: That's my note. Do you have a note?
0: I feel like for me, the note, which is, I think, maybe worth you thinking about, Woody, is... Oh, God, you just gave me a note, mate.
1: Yeah, That's fair.
0: If you're going to bring... I think first note number one, stop talking about going to the pub with your kids. I think that just has to... We've had a little bit of a laugh about it. I've since had a message from the boss being like, hey, mate, can you have a quiet word to Woods? Because like, I know it's kind of fun and funny and a bit cute, but also... You know, 3 days in a row over the weekend. That's every day at the pub with your dad. That's it. I don't think that's great. And then also, you brought up a moral dilemma you were in about stealing somebody else's bar tab.
1: Yes.
0: Which I just think, it's, as a commercial radio announcer who gets paid very well to be leeching off, you know, some poor bloke who's trying to put on some drinks for his mates.
1: We don't know. We do not know his socioeconomic status. He had a very nice pant on.
0: No, I know. I've since spoken to the pub. He's actually on the doll. So shocking. And I think there are a lot of people who said that you sucked for that, and I agree with them.
1: Well, Mike made that very clear. He said the first thing he said was just a shit act, mate, and he was really serious. So, no, but quite on that point, if you were having a birthday party at Eaglemont Cellars on Sunday night, your name's either Tommy or Paul, and if it's something different to that, I apologise. I owe you $10.
0: Good blue collar name.
1: I owe you $10. Or if you want to come on the radio show and chat about it, and we can come to an arrangement, let's do that. Because I do. That's pretty poor form from me, and I now realise that. I'll put my hand up, Will. Put my hand up. But I will still take my children to the pub whenever I please, because we have a fun time there.
0: We have a fun time there. Okay, we'll see you guys tomorrow. Oh, before I go, sorry, there has been an incredible amount of people who are looking for the DJ Will tour to have me DJ in the opening tour. You go to willandwoody.com, hit the win button, and you'll end up in a spot where you can register your event. I don't know how we're going to figure out which events to go to. I'm humbled by the amount of people that have... Come forward with a place to DJ. A
1: lot of demand. You've never been hotter. Let's use it.
0: We'll see you guys tomorrow.
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10: When she said to me, your son has cancer, my world just fell apart. 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

0: Caitlin and Josh back tomorrow morning, minus Josh while he's away for a few weeks, plus Steve. On the show tomorrow, being a Thursday, we talk all things movies with Shane A. Bassett, the movie guru. He's seen the latest Matt Damon movie, The Odyssey. We'll get his thoughts on that.
1: Excited for that, but more excited for Pick a Box tomorrow because it's a 1 in 17 chance of winning the $2,500 cruise voucher. 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
2: Jamie says it's the friendly staff. 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
2: Because I used to have bins that were on the front fence.
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1: 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Get out there earlier. Susan, what do you think if someone's put their bins out the night before and you just walk in your dog?
3: 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But if the bin's already been emptied, then it stinks for the whole week.
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0: Miller Woody. Hope you're having a great drive home. You're either up early or up late. Either way, welcome aboard. Great to have you here.
1: Bloody oath.
0: Tune in to a good time because these are, probably the best bits of the show, I would say.
1: 100%. They're going to keep you up. You're obviously trying to stay awake if you're with us right now.
0: You might be trying to fall asleep.
1: Oh, true. I think either way.
0: You might have us on quietly in the bedroom.
1: Totally. And what a beautiful...
0: We might be a sedative for you. And that's, yes. That, you know, I'm glad we can be useful. That's...
1: And if you can try and
0: painful.
1: Try and translate us into your dream. Do you think that when you go to sleep and you go to have a dream...
0: I reckon we get into the bits.
1: Yep. This arguably a best bit right now.
2: Not sure.
0: Enjoy. It's Will and Woody.
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0: can't sleep? 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
1: I'm broadcasting live from Corsica, visiting my partner's family, Woods, for the next couple of weeks, but you are there in cold Melbourne going to your favourite place a little bit too often at the moment.
2: I disagree. I think going down to the local pub and supporting local is a great way to spend an afternoon with your daughters.
1: I agree with that.
2: I love going to the pub with my daughters. They enjoy it. It's a really nice vibe down there. And you know, Daddy can get a drink as well. But I was at the pub.
1: It's a flag. You've been taking them too much, and I've got a bit of audio just about how much you have been taking your children to the pub over the last couple of weeks.
2: Really?
1: But hey, you were at the pub three times on the weekend with your daughter.
2: That's my downtime. That's my downtime. And yes, we may have gone to the pub last night after kinder, but you know, whatever. That was just a pop in, Will. That was just a pop in. We did the triple header this weekend. We Friday, Saturday, Sunday at the pub.
1: Jesus, mate, that's not okay.
2: No, but it's fun.
1: I think that's a flag.
2: No, she loves it.
1: I know it's fun for you.
2: She runs around. I think all the patrons love it.
1: What? If you said to me, if you go the weekend with your daughter and you're taking her to the pub three times, like, I call child services.
2: Wow, that sounds bad, doesn't it? Out of the mouth, it didn't feel bad, but it sounds bad. Anyway, so I was there with my daughter, both daughters, on Sunday night. And, Will, yeah. I didn't necessarily want to bring this up on the radio, and that's why it's taken a couple of days. But I think I just need to hear your views on what I did. Because it's taken my tight arsery, I think, to a whole new level. And, you know, on the one side, I think there's a world where you're going to go, no, I think what you did actually wasn't so bad. And I think anyone in your situation would do the same thing. Or you're going to be hypercritical of what I've done. So,
1: great.
2: Sunday night, I go to the bar for just one beer. Just one beer. I want to make that very clear. Just one beer. And I walked up to the bar. I left my eldest daughter was running around in the courtyard, and Murphy, only meters away, but she was just playing with a toy on the little carpet bit, right? So I just went to the bar by myself. And I said, yeah, just one beer, please. And the bartender assumed that I was part of a birthday party that was going on at the pub.
1: Right.
2: So he said, you're with, now I can't remember the guy's name. It was either Tommy or Paul. He goes, you're with Tommy's group. And then I didn't say anything and he said, the party? And then I said, yes. Yes, I am. And then naturally the beer went onto the tap.
1: Wow.
2: Now, in my opinion.
1: What sort of party was it? Was it like a kids' party or?
2: No.
1: More kids down there? Just your children there?
2: No, just my children. It was like, clearly I was similar to the age demographic of the party. So it was obviously a party for a guy in his 30s. They were on the other side of the bar. There are kind of two sections at this pub that I go to. I didn't try to get on the tab. I want to make that very, very clear. Right? I didn't like...
1: It got offered to you.
2: It literally got... Exactly. It got
1: sat in your lap, yeah.
2: It just sat up for me and I just thought, you know what? It's 10 bucks. It's 15 bucks. I think that's fair enough to just chuck my beer on his tab.
1: Can I ask an important question?
2: Please.
1: How drunk were you?
2: Sober. I'm there with my kids, Will. I'm there with my kids. It was literally my first beer. And I only have, I had two. So I put two on the tab.
1: Oh.
2: Well, so, once you've done it once,
1: Next question then. Did you add the second beer after you found out that there was a tab?
2: No, it wasn't like an immediate second beer. I had my first beer and then I went back to the bar.
1: That's worse.
2: To be fair, this time he didn't bring it up. I said, another one on Tommy's tab. Now, I want to hear your thoughts, but 131065 is our number. Is it okay what I've done? Again, I want to really stress the fact that it was just brought up to me. It was lobbed to me. They said, are you on Tommy's tab? And all I said was yes. Is that fair enough? Would you do the same thing in that situation? Maybe you have done it. Maybe you've chucked your drinks on some random's tab before. Just want to know where we stand there from an ethical standpoint, Will.
1: Maybe when I was 19 at a nightclub, but not as a 37-year-old man.
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7: Woods, I'm broadcasting live from Corsica, but while I'm away, it feels like you're getting up to skullduggery, to be honest.
8: Well, I just...
7: You've lost your moral compass. Since I left the shores of Australia.
8: Well, maybe I have. And I think that's why I want to talk about it now, because in my mind, I still haven't done a bad thing. I've been a bit of a tight ass, but let's be honest, I'll put my hand up and say, yeah, I'm a bit of a tight ass. But I don't think what I did was ethically that bad. If you are just joining us, I was at the pub with my two daughters on Sunday night. There was a birthday party going on for a guy who was, he must have been in his 30s or 40s maybe, so similar age to me. The bartender, when I went and got my beer, assumed that I was part of that party. And then rather than correct him and say no, I nodded my head and then my beer was put on the tap. Now, EP Joe, producer Joe outside, was just questioning if I also put my children's drinks on the tap.
9: Yeah, I was thinking, obviously Murph's a bit young, but did Rem have like a fizzy drink? And did you well add that on?
8: Now, this makes me look worse, in fact, but at that point I was like, that'll look like I'm not on the tab or not part of a party if I get a kid's drink. So I just got a beer. And Remy got a glass of water from the water jug at the side of the bar. So, I mean, that's making me look like a bad dad. But I'm just interested to ask, like, again, the important detail here is that I didn't try to get on this guy's tab, okay? It was just offered to me and I just kind of went along with it, okay? And I got myself a free beer.
7: I think if I could put my legal hat on for
8: yes,
7: a second.
8: Please.
7: I think that's what's called like aiding and abetting a crime.
8: And that's not that bad, I assume.
7: So, no, you go to prison for that. Oh,
8: okay.
7: I mean, if the crime's bad enough.
8: Right,
7: yeah.
8: Right.
7: Because what you're saying is like, I didn't do the crime, but like, when the crime happened, I just went along with it.
8: Yeah, that's exactly what I'm saying.
7: That's aiding and abetting.
8: Right.
7: Yeah.
8: Well, I've aided and abetted. That's what I've done. And I guess what I'm asking now is, how bad is it to aid and abet? Let's go to Sarah here on 13 1065. Sarah, you've got some feedback for what I did at the pub on Sunday.
10: Yeah, I'm like, that's an absolute no, because you're sort of saying you went along for the ride, but you were asked directly if you were part of the party and you said yes. So that's what you don't really have out here.
8: Yeah. But I mean, Sarah, at the end of the day,
7: great point,
8: given
7: Sarah.
8: That
7: no,
8: I was.
7: Great point, Sarah.
8: It's a really good point, Sarah, and thanks so much for your thoughts. But I think given that I was there at the pub making my presence felt, I'm quite a good energy. I'm not sure if you've ever been in the same room as me, Sarah, but I do believe that in some way I was there at the party.
7: You told me that you just went away to go and see your kids and sit in front of a TV, which was 20 to 30 metres away from the party.
8: That was an off-air comment.
7: Sarah's made a great point there, actually. Yeah. Like, if we just you could almost rephrase this question, right, to just the bartender just saying to you, are you a decent and honest person?
8: Mm-hmm.
7: And then that you said no.
8: I have.
7: Effectively. You've said yes to the tab and have. No. And no to your integrity.
8: Yeah, but you're making it seem like I thought about this for a long time. It was a bit of a panic decision as well. You get thrown that. You effectively get thrown really quickly. Like, you're at the bar, you're thinking about other things, half an eye's on the football, obviously, and then someone goes, do you want a free beer? And you just panic, and I think instinctually you say yes. Let's go to Mike here on 131065. Mike, what are your thoughts?
11: Well, it's a shit act because, you're not there for the, the party. Now, just being serious, because I've had quite a few of those, and I've had to put, bar tabs on and stuff like that for... Yeah. Different functions, and like fair enough, you're looking after everyone. At the end of the night, you're going to get a bill and stuff like that. But it just leaves a sour taste in my mouth. And look. And the other thing is too, if you go back, if you're with a bunch of guys, say, look, mate, this is a bit of a scheme. I've got a couple of drinks on Joe Blow's tab. What happens then? The other guys go, shit, thanks very much. They go up and. People abuse it.
8: I feel like I've let you down, Mike. I am feeling bad about that. I should say,
7: Mike.
8: Do you think I
7: shit act?
8: He opened with shit act. Okay, we've got Zach here.
7: Actually, now I think about it. I mean, like, if we go, ethically, I think Jesus was the one who said, and I think it's always great to bring it back to Jesus on this show. He said, do unto your neighbor as you would have them do unto you. You know, if you had a bar tab and you found out that some other bloke was riding your tab, you as a tight ass, furious.
8: I'd be a little bit disappointed about that. But, there'd be a part of me that's like, oh, well done, you bloody scallywag. Let's go to Zach here. I should say, actually, I am starting to feel pretty guilty. This isn't a paid bit. If you were at Eaglemont Cellars on Sunday night, I think your name's Paul or your name is Tommy, get in touch with us, call us 131065. And maybe we can have a chat on air, and maybe I can pay you $10 back. 20. 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
7: Two beers is not $10.
8: No, we're mate. It's half price Sunday. Zach, what are your thoughts on this, mate?
12: Hi, mate. Yeah, I reckon 100% fair.
8: And that's all you've got to say on the matter. I'm not sure if your phone dropped out or whether you just wanted to be short and sharp there, but it sounds like
7: a planted caller.
8: Sounded
7: like AI.
13: How local are we? 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
14: Gee, that's an interesting perspective on world affairs. Also, I didn't know it was possible to fit that many expletives into a sentence. 35 F-bombs? Is that some kind of record?
13: That's how local. Magic 105.9.

0: and they're working. It's Will and Woody keeping you up.
1: Woods, I'm broadcasting from Europe, and amazingly, one of the most fiery debates we've ever had on this show a couple of weeks ago came to life within a couple of days of me landing over here. Mm. I immediately realised it was an international issue. Now, if you're not across it, it actually came up as a bit of a tangent. It wasn't what we were talking about in the first instance, but that's just the quality of this show. You know, occasionally you're just in the heart of the topics. We could pivot live, guys. We're professional broadcasters.
2: Bloody oath we can.
1: What it came down to in the end was, if somebody's rubbish bin is on the curb, on the street, out there in the public, is that fair game for everybody else who's walking the street with rubbish in their hand? Now, this it was specific around dog poo at the time, but I think where we got to is a private bin in public fair game? Have a listen to this.
3: What can you publicly police?
2: People have been putting their dog poos in my bin.
4: Yep. If I am walking my dog and it's done a poo, and I see a wheelie bin, I will pick it up and I will chuck it in the bin.
2: No, of course, I agree, Drew. Tie it to your belt and you can throw it in your own bin, Drew. No,
1: I agree, Drew.
2: Susan?
5: I mean, look, I don't mind if they put it in if it's the night before collection, but if the bin's already been emptied, then it stinks for the whole week.
2: Thank you, Susan. Wow. A voice of reason. Susan, I love you, Susan, if you are listening, because that's the difference. If I've put my bins out at night and it is full, go bananas. Yep. Put as much poo in there as you like. Get up on a stool and do a poo in. I don't care. But once my bin has been picked up, you've got to give me 24 hours to get my clean bin before putting your poo in there.
1: Yeah. Okay. So we know where you stand. I'm very much on the other side of the fence, which is that any bin in public, if you've put your bin in the public, it's fair game. Now, I was in Italy to start the tour off. I was visiting some friends. Mm-hmm. And if anyone's ever lived or spent any time in Europe in an Airbnb, you would know that they don't actually have wheelie bins. So you're basically responsible for collecting your rubbish. They're quite strict on the recycling. So you've got your standard rubbish. And then what you do at the end of your time is you put your rubbish in your car or you walk to like public disposal units or places that are kind of like community. So there's

0: generally one within, you know, 500 meters a kilometer, and you're responsible for putting it in the right bins. Now, I was staying in an Airbnb with a friend of mine who I can't mention him by name, but hilariously, like, he's quite a high powered lawyer, runs legal for a big company in Australia. So he actually is, like, he holds himself with a lot of dignity, a lot of respect, and is quite a hard man to pin down. Like, he spends a lot of time in court, you know, presents and holds himself very well. But we were leaving the Airbnb, might have been a little bit hungover. With all the rubbish on behalf of the house, which was quite a gallant move. Mm. And we went to go and put the rubbish in the, you know, local official distribution area.
1: Yeah.
0: But then on the way, and this wasn't, we thought we'd found the distribution area.
1: Yeah.
0: My mate grabs what was the recycling and general trash, which also contained a lot of nappies. Dirty nappies from the kids that have been staying in the Airbnb. It's a bag that no one wants. It's a bag that no one wants. Mm-hmm. He thinks he's found the bin. He's like, this is it. We'll pull over. He goes to put the bag in the bin. Mm-hmm. As he does, the bag rips.
1: Oh.
0: But kind of makes it in the bin.
1: Sure. Yeah, sure.
0: As he's walking away, this, for the sake of the story, Fiat 500 rocks up. An Italian man gets out in what I can only assume is a Gucci suit and starts yelling at him, "Che fatto? Che fatto?" Which basically
1: Will, you're speaking Italian there. Sounded a lot like you said, "Get effed." But strew the money, mate. Yeah, mate. God. You should have seen Button Pusher Cat there. I've never seen you move so fast, Cat. And I was like, wow, Will is so relaxed. He's just said, get effed on radio.
2: You in your Hawaiian shirt. Calm down. Calm down.
1: That is just, what's happening. Yeah, go on.
0: No, he's saying, che fatto, which means, what are you doing? Yeah. What are you doing? Yeah, what are you doing?
1: Yeah.
0: Screaming at him.
1: Yeah.
0: And then my mate, who's, you know, got his back against the walls, like, oh my God, I've put it in the wrong bin. We don't speak Italian, but it's very, very clear that he's like, this is not the public bin. You cannot put your waste in here. And then proceeds. My mate's like, sorry, non-speaker Italiano, gotta go. Sorry, can't do it. And this guy's like, no, you will wait here. And then goes and gets a plastic bag from his car, like a tiny plastic. And he's like, put all of your rubbish from the bin back in that bag.
1: Whoa.
0: So my mate has to dumpster dive for pooey nappies and general waste from our Airbnb time, put it back in the bag, and then it was humiliating to the point. And I realized in that moment, wow, maybe I'm on the wrong side of this debate.
1: You are.
0: Maybe someone's private bin in the public is not actually internationally regarded as an okay thing to put your waste in.
1: But again, I will stipulate, though, if the bin is full and it's bin night, if the bin is full and it's out the front and it's in public, it's a huge difference. You can't blur the line. You're either for it or against it.
0: Because we'll start saying,
1: I also had a house where I couldn't put the bins out the front, so the bin sat on the front fence, and I hated it when people would put their reach over the fence.
0: I think that's your problem. If your bin is accessible to the public in your front yard, you've got
1: to. My house wasn't big enough to have a side. What do you want to do? Keep my bins inside?
0: Get a bigger house. All right. Here's what we'll do. 131065. I want to reopen it. I might be changing my side on this. Is somebody's private bin when it's out in the public fair game on 131065?
1: For any rubbish?
0: For any rubbish.
1: Yeah, okay. All right.
0: I think it is still, but I'm happy to have my mind changed. We'll take your calls up next, 131065. Che fatto, Will and Woody.
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1: Replace your Z's with W's. It's Will and Woody keeping you up.
2: Is somebody's private bin in a public space fair game for anyone walking past? I was of the opinion that it definitely was, but since getting screamed at by a guy in Italian a couple of days ago, realised that maybe I'm on the wrong side of the fence, as this is clearly, there might be some international agreement on this, Woods.
3: I think the UN might need to bring it up at their next UN.
2: It's polarising, brother. We've got Kylie on 13 1065. Kylie, what do you think?
4: So I have a question.
3: Yeah.
4: Do you actually own the bin? Because council provide the bin for you to put out your rubbish, but
3: Kylie,
4: you didn't actually pay for the bin.
3: So, Kylie, with that thought in mind, Kylie, are you saying that every single bin is fair game? Because technically,
2: yes,
3: even though the person living there is currently utilising that bin, it's not theirs.
4: Correct.
3: So does that
4: mean you didn't purchase that? You didn't pay
3: wild.
4: For it.
3: That is a wild thought. So, Kylie,
2: think about what the council would want. The council would want you to put your rubbish in a bin. That's
4: correct.
3: So, Kylie, so Kylie,
4: pay for it.
3: So Kylie, I'm walking down your street, and I have got a bag of dog poo. Right.
4: Yep.
3: Your bin has been emptied. It is fresh. It's just been emptied by the garbage truck, and it's sitting at the front of your house. And I go and put poo bags, which will then have to sit in there for the whole week and add the stank. You're okay with that?
4: Yep, because for obviously as well, that's out on council property, not my property.
3: Totally wild, Kylie. Did you work for the council by any chance, Kylie?
4: No, I don't.
3: Like wow, it's just word of the law.
2: No, she's just a smart thinking citizen.
3: It's a really interesting thought.
2: Because I also think your thought on this as well, Woods, because this obviously sparked this debate with the people I was travelling with, and a guy I was travelling with said exactly the same thing, and he's like, oh, your bin's stinky. And I'm like,
3: it does.
2: Where do you keep your bins, brother? Like, if I had my bin next to my bed and I was like, geez, smells like dog poo every time I get up in the morning, an issue. Mm-hmm. My bins are down the side. I get that whiff for half a second when I open the bin again.
3: I don't have a side.
2: The bin smell like poo.
3: I don't have a side.
2: I'm so sorry.
3: I don't
2: it's
3: have
2: a bin.
3: I get that.
2: It's a bin.
3: Yeah, but rubbish is different to poo smell, Will. I'll put a crate
2: it
3: of
2: doesn't matter.
3: I'm gonna put a crate of poo outside your house. You're currently Joe's house sitting. I'm gonna go and get a whole bunch of dog poo and put it in your bin and see how you feel when you come home from Europe.
2: Really? Well, I won't smell it, mate. It won't bother me. Kaylee on 13 1065. How are you?
5: Hi guys, how
2: are
5: you? Good. So I say absolutely not. Never. Never. But I think it's because from my childhood, if there was ever anything in our bins that wasn't from us, my mum would flip her lid. And I think I've just like internalized that and carried it on through my adulthood.
3: So, okay, so let's put the shoe on the other foot, though. I'll challenge you, Kelly, which I know is also challenging my stance. So if you happen to have rubbish and you're walking down a street and there are no communal bins and your hands are full of rubbish, right? You wouldn't use someone's bin if it was out the front of their house?
5: No, I would carry it home.
3: Bloody hell.
2: Bloody hell.
3: That's...
5: Because I know I would be so angry if someone put it in my bin, so I won't do that.
3: Wow.
2: You're
3: a highly moral person, Kaylee.
2: Yeah,
3: that's quite extraordinary.
2: Person. Good for you, Kaylee.
3: And what would you do if you caught Will putting dog poo in your bin? Let's just imagine that. You see him through the front window. He's wearing a rank party shirt. Looks like a guy who's given up. And he puts a bag of dog poo in your bin. What would you say to him, Kaylee?
5: Oh, look, I probably wouldn't say anything to him, but my partner would certainly hear about it for a long time.
3: Right. You just get angry at your partner as a proxy to Will.
5: Probably.
3: Nice. Really.
2: I wonder what the legalities is here. Like, it would probably be illegal to have a yell at somebody for doing that because it's a council bin.
3: That's to Kylie's point. Yeah, bin. I think legally you're totally fine to do it.
2: Sorry.
3: Yeah.
2: Your bin's on the street. Yeah, it's a council bin. It's not your bin. See you later. Larissa, what are your thoughts?
6: I think it's absolutely fair game. And I think if you don't think that it's fair game, you just need to get yourself checked out because it's on the public street. I have people even the night before taking the recycling bottles out of my bin to go recycle them themselves.
3: Oh, yeah, I'm all for that as well. That's great.
2: We're all in it together. Clean up Australia, I think, is the approach.
6: I think it's absolutely fair game.
2: I think you're taking a weirdly, weirdly moral stance for a guy who is happy to pillage somebody else's bar tab, then they didn't know you were doing it when you're at the pub on the weekend.
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1: Yeah, gee, that's an interesting perspective on world affairs. 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Is that some kind of record?
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0: Hey, it's Will and Woody. You're either up early or up late. Either way, we hope you're enjoying what will be the best of the worst bits.
1: Oh, no, sorry.
0: The worst of the best bits?
1: No, just the best of the best bits. Just great radio. Just keep it right here. But I've got a question for you. If you were up at this time, how are you managing your shower times? Like if you've had to wake up, you've probably had to wake up at 10 p.m., 11 p.m.
0: What for?
1: Do it. Well, you're probably working overnight. I'm just kind of trying to relate to the people that are listening to us right now.
0: I reckon we just get
1: Would
0: to
1: you
0: gear,
1: shower?
0: Mate. Nah, this is good stuff. Enjoy. It's Will and Woody.
1: I'd shower later.
0: No one cares. Magic.

0: up early. It's Will and Woody keeping you up.
1: Yeah, the DJ Will DJ National Tour. We've got more details on that very, very shortly. Right now, though, try and convince us you're in the car with somebody else.
2: Will and Woody's phone alone.
3: We decide, is someone else actually there or are you just putting on a convincing fake voice? We've got Amanda here. Hi, Amanda.
4: Hi, guys. How are you?
3: We are really good, thank you, Amanda. Who are you in the car with and where are you off to?
4: Well, I'm actually on my way home from work, so I'm travelling with my friend Jenny. We work together and we're on our way home together.
3: Okay, outstanding. Can we have a chat to Jenny, please?
4: Hi, guys. How are you?
3: Really good. Thank you, Jenny. What do you and Amanda do? You don't have to give me the specific workplace, but what area do you work in?
4: Oh, we actually work in the southwest of Sydney and we're both in sales.
3: Sales. Okay. Outstanding. How would you sell?
1: Back to Amanda. Back to Amanda.
3: Yeah, nice. Amanda, can we chat to you again, Amanda?
4: Yeah, absolutely.
3: Amanda?
4: What do you want to know? Yeah, what do you want to know?
3: Oh, sorry, yes, you're there, yeah. How would you sell this show if you're in sales?
4: Oh, goodness. I guess that I would, you know, make sure that I pointed out the most valuable parts of you and showed people that they needed you 100%.
3: Nice, that's classic sales. It's classic sales. Okay, can I hear from Jenny again, please? Just a quick change up to Jenny.
4: Yeah, guys, I'm still here.
3: Whoa, okay. You definitely sound similar. Like, I mean, if you're by yourself, the game you're playing is this is two women who sound pretty similar. I'm interested to ask you, Jenny, what are the valuable parts of us that you would sell?
4: For me, I mostly work in customer service, so okay. I'm dealing with more your warranty issues, but we're both in sales in that regard. I would absolutely be, you know, like Amanda said, I'd be marketing what your most, you know, valuable assets are.
3: Okay, great. Will,
1: I've got a question for them.
3: Yes.
1: Amanda.
4: Yeah.
1: What does Jenny look like?
4: Jenny's actually she's a brunette and she has hazel eyes and, she's really pretty.
1: Okay, Jenny, what does Amanda look like?
4: Amanda's actually got silver grey hair. She's got, what colour are your eyes? Green eyes. And she's got, she's fairer than I am.
3: I think I can tell that between the two of them, unless there's a bit of, like, jockeying going on and Amanda / Jenny is clearly moving away from the phone, I think Jenny is closer to the phone than Amanda. And because of that, I believe they're two real people, but before we lock it down, where are you at?
1: The descriptions were too good.
3: I agree as well. Wait, Amanda, we think Jenny is real. There's two of you in the car.
4: You're wrong. I'm Amanda. Is me.
3: No way. Now, what were you?
4: I gave you a fake voice for me, and I'm Amanda.
3: Oh, so well done.
5: Bravo!
3: That's just great,
5: folks.
3: Hey, Amanda, you are going to see The Odyssey in cinemas Thursday, 16th of July. Christopher Nolan's The Odyssey, The Epic Battle arrives in cinemas July 16th. And you should be in that movie, Amanda, for that phenomenal performance.
4: You guys are awesome. Thank you so much.
5: Great.
3: Get on,
5: stuff.
3: You, Amanda.
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0: up early. It's Will and Woody keeping you up.
1: But we are crossing to junior producer Annalise very, very shortly, who's also on her hot girl tour of Europe. She's fresh off David Guetta. But enough about him as a DJ. Let's focus on the main prize here.
2: Bloody oath. Will's National DJ Tour. First ever National DJ Tour for my man, Will McMahon. He deserves it. Will, the hours you spend when really you should be hanging out with your family and your children, just crafting the beat, you know, beat matching, producing music, it's phenomenal and people need to see it. They need to see it live in the flesh because let me tell you, you haven't danced until you've danced to a DJ Will mix. So right now, as his manager, as his DJ manager, doing a lot of promotion, a lot of work back here in Australia, but Australia really is talking about it. I've been speaking to news.com incessantly. Run a story, Bucky. And I will keep hounding him until he runs a story. That hasn't happened yet, but we are doing a lot of work down here, my friend. But we have to build the locations though, as well, as to where you are going to be DJing.
1: Yeah, the tour needs stops.
2: It does. So at the moment, we've just got Lisa's wellness retreat for the girls. Women from the ages of 40 to 60 having a wellness retreat at a hotel, and you are DJing there, my friend. We've got Danny here now. Danny, you've got an event for Will to DJ.
3: Yeah, how you going, boys?
2: Outstanding, Danny. We're outstanding.
3: That's good. Our footy netball club has a major raffle coming up in a couple of weeks, and we would love to have DJ Will there.
2: Yeah, love it. So just like you call the number 224 and then Will chucks in a mix. Is that kind of what you're thinking?
3: That sounds fantastic, and the boys and girls obviously love to party on a little bit afterwards, so if he was there for a bit longer, we wouldn't mind a little bit of after work.
2: Oh, yeah, no, he'll be there for the after work. You trust me, mate.
1: After work. Not a term I have heard.
2: DJ Will I Ain't does a little bit of after work. Trust me.
1: Will I Ain't.
2: Outstanding, Danny.
1: I don't know if I've ever DJed a raffle before.
2: Again,
1: it feels slightly demoralising, but off the back of the women's wellness retreat, doing a raffle, but...
2: Do you feel capable of, like, because you'd have to duck your audio when the numbers get called out at the raffle.
1: I can work the fader. I can work the fader, yep.
2: Guys, I can do that. He can work a fader.
1: Again, can you not talk the shot?
2: Darth Vader over here. Darth Vader, that's what they call you in the clubs. That's not a bad name, actually, DJ Darth Vader. Gemma on 13 1065. Gemma, you've got a couple of options as to where you want.
4: How are we?
2: We're outstanding, Gemma. We're building a tour.
4: So there is a couple options. The first one's a bit boring.
2: Great. Give it to us.
4: That's my son's third birthday. I

0: Gemma, I like that it's run down. A lot of these cool DJs are doing gigs in warehouses and very underground locations, sheds and whatnot.
1: Yes. So, this is so up that alley. So it's a bit of an old school woggy arcade.
0: Oh.
1: Probably built in the 40s.
0: Great. What an era. All right, Gemma.
2: Are we talking a brekkie and coffee gig, Gemma, given that it's a cafe?
1: I think we can do something better than that.
2: Okay. He's happy to
0: do mornings. I think people love deep trance music when they're getting their 6 a.m. coffee. So we could do morning as well, Gemma. Let's move on to Carol, though. Carol, you've got an event as well. I cannot tell you how many people are calling up. Carol, what event do you think DJ Will should be performing at on the national tour?
3: Well, my event, obviously, because we've got Old Casino, 21st birthday, 200-plus guests.
0: Whoa.
3: Okay, in a big open space. Okay, and Woody, I know you're dead, so you have to do it.
0: I'm dead?
3: You're dead.
0: Oh, you know my dad? Bloody hell.
3: Yes.
0: Wow.
3: From Queen's Parade.
0: What's that?
3: From Queen's Parade, Clifton Hill.
0: Oh, Carol. Great to hear your voice. Dad talks about you all the time. Bloody hell. Not a day passes that Dad doesn't bring up Carol.
3: Oh, my God.
0: Yeah, Cozy Carol, he calls you. Righto, Carol. Well, it sounds like you've got a great birthday party going on there. You're on the list. We've got to formulate stuff.
3: Come on. I'm on the list. It should just happen. He'll have a ball. We've got great food, lots of grog, and lots of energy at the party.
0: Beautiful.
2: What's the median age, Carol?
3: Between 21 and 60.
0: Wow, that's a huge range.
3: We've got lots of people.
0: Unreal, Carol. Great stuff. Thanks for the call, Carol. Great to hear your voice as well. Dad sends his love. Will, some phenomenal options. We're doing breakfast gigs. We're doing raffles. We're doing Dad's mate, Carol. I mean, as a manager.
2: Pass, wasn't she?
0: Oh, yeah, Carol. Bloody hell, Carol. God, I got to have a word to Dad, actually. I wonder if Dad actually knows Carol. Anyway, if you want to keep these going, Will and Woody.
2: How many have we got? Like, I'm genuinely astounded at the amount of people that are calling in. How many do you want to lock away? How many stops are we doing on the tour?
0: That is something I haven't thought about too much of as yet.
2: Okay.
0: I'm not the tour manager. I'm the DJ manager. And the tour manager is our junior producer, Annalise, who is currently gallivanting in Portugal. So we're a bit slow on that end.
2: We're going to hear from up next.
0: Yes. So let's talk to her.
2: Chat with her about that.
0: Well, I don't think we should bring up work with her, if I'm being honest. Okay. That's probably not fair. But when she gets back to work, she's got a storm waiting for her. Because I'm just going to dump, I'm just dumping effectively people who have mentioned, and I'll be like, build a tour. You've got 24 hours.
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1: Broadcasting live from Corsica for the next couple of weeks, visiting my partner's family. And look, I'm going to be honest. Every single day, the producers are like, oh, has anything fun happened while you've been over there? And, you know, is there any European content we can get? And every day I'm like, guys, I'm over here with my kids visiting family, hanging out with little cousins. I mean, really not a great tour to be following. On the other hand, there are two other Will and Woody employees who have flown over to the continent in this time. The first is Button Pusher Tommy, whose partner was competing in the gay games in the wrestling. So there's plenty of stories there, a much more interesting tour of Europe. We've thought about talking to him, and I think we've found out that we can't because the stories are a bit below board.
2: We'd have to censor more than what would be uncensored in that chat, I imagine. The only photo we've received from him in the work thread was it was just a rack of whips. And we'll just leave that there. There was a rack of whips.
1: Medieval whips.
2: No context. Yeah. Just a photo of a rack of whips. So I'm not sure if he was supposed to send it to us. His fiance Seth also won gold at the gay games. So, I mean, that'd be a party, my lord.
1: On the other hand, junior producer Annalise, who also shares the studio with us usually, she also went off on her Hot Girl Summer tour. Neither you or I have spoken to her since she left. No one has really. But we know there's been some time in Ibiza. There's been some time in London. And I think all of us who know and listen to this show with Annalise are dying to know just a little bit about what's going to be going on. So we're going to call her now and check in with junior producer Annalise live from Europe.
3: Hello?
2: Annalise, can you hear us?
3: I can hear you.
2: Annalise, where are you right now?
3: I'm currently in Portugal.
2: Whoa.
3: Living my best life. I'm actually walking down to the beach and there's a gorgeous sunrise happening. So I woke up early just for you guys.
2: Oh, we appreciate it. Now, this is obviously a little bit boring, but Annalise, let's get to your highlights. What have your highlights been in the European tour? Because to be honest, I've been doing the radio show with Will and he's giving me nothing. He just hangs by the pool with his family. So lame. What have you been up to?
3: Okay, so I got to London and I surprised our former digital producer, KB, which was amazing, really cute and wholesome. And the wholesomeness ended. We went to Ibiza, which was really fun, and saw David Guetta, Calvin Harris, and John Summit. Here we go.
2: Okay, so talk me through David Guetta. Give me your setup. Who were you there with? How hard did you go?
3: So we got in at about like 3 PM and then it was like every man for himself. They have these things over in like Europe and the UK called buzz balls, and they are these drinks that are like...
1: Moving on. So romantic interests, Annalise. Any romantic interest while you've been overseas?
3: So we had the buzz balls and had all that, had a great time. But like David was intense. Like we did 24 hours we finished with David at 11 and then we had a quick 1 hour nap because John was on at 3 AM. And then it was like one of those naps that I got woken up from that I was so sad I got woken up from it because it was such a good sleep. But then we had to go to John. And then we finished at, I think, 4:35. I think we got home.
2: Very keen to know if there were any special boys at David Guetta.
3: Oh, on the trip.
2: Yeah.
3: Hey, not at David. I mean, I'm happy to share that I've had one kiss that I'm happy to talk about.
2: All right.
3: And it was with a finance bro. Whoa. I think I realized. I know.
2: That's a pivot for you because it's all about the athletes here in Australia, but we're going for the finance bros. Tell me about the finance bro.
3: And so I met him in London. I mean, it was very short encounter. He kissed me and it was very toothy. And I was like, well, that's a lot.
2: Okay.
3: There's a lot of tooth going on there. I was like, after that, me and my friend who I'm traveling with, Jazz, we decided to, you know, skip hop out of there. And as we were leaving, he was at the bar and we have to walk past the bar to get out. Uh-huh. And so we were walking past and I was like, oh, sorry, like we're going, goodbye. And I gave him like a little hug and a little kiss on the cheek, whatever. And then he like then went in for like a goodbye kiss. But it My friend Jasmine, like, watched the whole encounter, and afterwards she goes, it was like he was giving you a kiss goodnight. It was like we were in a long-term relationship the way he was, like, and it felt it. I'm not going to lie. It kind of felt a little bit nice, honestly. I felt really loved. But then I was like, yeah, you know. I think I've just realised I'm into finance bros.
2: Wow. Why are you all of a sudden into the finance bros?
3: I don't know. I feel like it's really sexy, but don't, like, my friend thinks that's really weird, but I'm really into it. Like, 131065, the lines are open, the gals will take your calls and they'll save your number for me.
1: No, they won't. And that's all we have with Annalise today.
2: We might hear from you next week.
3: Maybe, yeah. I'm in Albania next week, so I don't know what the service will be like, but I'm going hiking.
2: Amazing.
3: Hopefully there'll be a finance bro on the hike. I don't know.
2: Whoa. All right. Jeez, you really are on the hunt for finance bros. See you, Annalise.
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0: What? It's Will and Woody for The Drive Home, the show that answers questions nobody asks.
1: What can you publicly police?
2: People have been putting their dog poos in my bin.
1: Oh, so like, this is a good thing to publicly police. I think it's fair game if your bin's on the street.
2: Because I used to have bins that were on the front fence.
1: That is fair game.
2: No, it's not.
1: Get it off the street then. Get out there earlier. Susan, what do you think if someone's put their bins out the night before and you just walk in your dog?
3: I mean, look, I don't mind if they put it in if it's night before collection. But if the bin's already been emptied,
2: yes,
3: then it stinks for the whole week.
2: Thank you, Susan.
1: Wow.
2: A voice of reason.
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0: 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We know about the Great Lincoln Gap Tanks tyre fire of 2023.
1: Keep those water hoses going for about another 3 to 4 weeks. 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Oh, and maybe bring in about another 300 fire appliances too. Possibly some aerial bombers?
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1: Ladies and gents, this is the moment you've waited for. 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

0: 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We know about the Great Lincoln Gap Tanks tyre fire of 2023.
1: Yeah, keep those water hoses going for about another 3 to 4 weeks. 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Possibly some aerial bombers?
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6: Morning, I'm Jackie Lim. South Australia has mapped its bushfire future for the first time, releasing a statewide assessment of where major fires could pose the greatest threat through to 2050. The report uses advanced modelling to identify high-risk areas and help emergency services target prevention and preparedness efforts. Authorities say the scenarios aren't predictions, but a planning tool to strengthen community resilience in a changing climate. The CFS has identified the mid-north and southern Flinders ranges as areas of particular concern this summer. A statewide crackdown on fuel pricing has caught dozens of service stations doing the wrong thing, with one site in Cooper Pedy among those inspected. Consumer and Business Services has fined 29 petrol stations and issued 24 warning letters since the blitz began on July 1. More than $20,000 in penalties have been handed out for incorrect pricing or failing to list fuel as unavailable. The state government says tougher penalties are now in place, with inspectors continuing checks across the regions. It comes as experts warn motorists to brace for another fuel hike, with some tipping prices could climb back above $2.50 a litre. A major step has been taken in the transformation of Whyalla's foreshore, with the tender process now open for a multi-million dollar foreshore centre. The facility will include a surf lifesaving club, public cafe and kiosk, and it's set to become the centrepiece of the waterfront precinct. The project is backed by $5 million in state government funding, with tenders closing August 4. And beer lovers are being given a new reason to head to the Flinders Ranges. The first ever Parachuna Outback Beer Festival has been announced for the Prairie Hotel next month. The three-day event will bring together brewers from across SA, including Port Lincoln's Jump Ship Brewing, Clare Valley's Pikes Beer Co. and What's a Cowie Brewing on the YP, and live music headlined by Shannon Knoll.
0: 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Now.
7: Hi there, I'm Rob McLennan. Well, a major cyber attack has hit Partnered Health, sparking fears sensitive patient info may have been compromised. The company says information like Medicare details, medical records and other sensitive data have been accessed from 21 clinics across the country. It's now contacting affected patients. The PM is selling his plan to create a new Office of AI to coordinate the nation's response to the growing use of artificial intelligence. Anthony Albanese telling 7:30 the tech is here whether we like it or not.
8: We either allow it to take its course without any control or regulation, or we're determined to shape the change.
7: More US strikes on Iranian military targets overnight. Tehran says 7 of its troops have been killed in that action. And the Adelaide Crows say they're doing what they can to support Josh Worrell after he was charged over a collision with a pedestrian, the 25-year-old allegedly driving a car that struck a man last week.
0: Your sport. Now.
7: We'll soon know who'll be taking on Spain in the World Cup final. England scoring just a short time ago in its clash with Argentina. England 1-0. In NRL, Broncos coach Michael Maguire is confident his side can match it with the Panthers as Brisbane welcomes back a stack of stars.
9: Well, I can't really remember the last time we've actually had them all together.
7: And Mark McVay will sit down with the Bombers next week as the AFL club continues searching for a new head coach.
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11: Oh, so like, this is a good thing to publicly police. 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
16: Good morning. It's looking sunny today and on the waters, variable winds to about 10 knots and seas below 1 metre. Your top temperatures around the region, Clare Valley, Whyalla and the Yorke Peninsula, all 15. Port Pirie, 16. Port Augusta, 17. And Roxby Downs, 18. If you're heading to Adelaide, expect it to be mostly sunny with a top of 16. Friday is looking mostly sunny as well, with your top temperatures tomorrow ranging from 15 on the Yorke Peninsula to 18 in Port Augusta.
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17: And good morning, it's Kaylin and Steve again. We're Josh away for a few weeks.
16: Do we need a new little intro that says Kaylin and Steve?
17: Is it at that point?
16: Maybe. Anyway.
17: I'll have a word to the intro voiceover guy and see what he can do for us.
16: Yeah.
17: I don't know.
16: It would be funny if it was like a Kaylin and Steve.
17: Why is he here? Is it like an organiser? Anyway, welcome to your Thursday.
16: Oh, it's Thursday.
17: And you know what Thursday means in terms of this show, don't you? It means Shane A. Bassett.
16: Ah, yes. I was like, what does it mean, Steve?
17: I know a couple of people went to a midnight screening of
16: Odyssey.
17: The Odyssey last night. I didn't realise it was that big a movie that they're doing midnight screenings.
16: Look, I'm going to be completely honest. I have no idea what this movie's about.
17: Well, we know it goes for about 73 hours and we know it stars Matt Damon.
16: And what it's got Zendaya in it.
17: And Zendaya. What does Shane A. Bassett think about it? We'll find out later this morning.
16: Yeah, I guess so.
17: Yeah. I'm hoping he's going to say it's good. I feel like it's got good vibes, but there's been a couple of flops this year, some of those bigger movies, so.
16: Yeah, although it's been more like the ones that have been aimed at being nostalgic.
17: True.
16: Like the remakes and the live action.
17: Yeah, this is all a whole brand new concept.
16: Yeah, which I think people are probably more inclined to want to go see. They want new movies.
17: We'll see what Shane thinks about it later this morning.
16: Yes.
17: Also, later this hour, we're talking, if you're watching the games of the Commonwealth that are happening soon, apparently we can't say the actual title, so I'm going with that. You're watching it for a bit of a perv, then the news is all bad.
16: Oh, right. Okay. Well, I'm guessing you, surely, as an upstanding citizen, you were not looking at the Commonwealth games for a perv.
17: Games of the Commonwealth.
16: Games of the Commonwealth.
17: Obviously not. Obviously not. Of course.
16: All right.
17: Anyway, more on that later. And, of course, Pick a Box continues. We are now down to, 17 boxes remaining?
16: Yeah, it's getting close.
17: Odds are getting better and better. Yeah. Someone's going to win that cruise today, hopefully.
16: Absolutely. Now,
17: $2,500 cruise.
16: Thank you. Yeah, it's pretty cool, actually. Yesterday, I played an interview that I did with my childhood crush, Reese Maston, who's coming to Adelaide next weekend for two shows. It was supposed to be one, but he sold out the first one.
17: I didn't realize he was that popular.
16: Yeah, we love him. We love him. We had a bit of a chat about, you know, him growing up within his music and, you know, his taste changing and all that jazz. If you missed out on the interview yesterday, it is coming up after this hit here from Dua Lipa. This is Training Season right here on Magic 105.9.

0: Magic 105.9, it is the wake-up call at 11 past 6 with Dua Lipa. Now, later this morning, a new coffee trend that's flopped. How is that possible? Anything that's got coffee attached to it is normally a mega success, is it not?
1: Normally, and I also have some really exciting news about one of my favourite fast food joints that I only discovered this morning, and I can't wait to share it. I'm going to talk about it within my coffee talk, because why not?
0: Well, exactly. And apparently there is a celebrity who is no longer the number one dad. Is that correct? Okay, Cal had more that in the Gossip Girl. Meanwhile, let's talk about this guy who won the X Factor in 2011. So he had, if you talk about chart success, you'd say this was a win. Three songs that got to either number one or number two. That's not a bad effort.
1: Oh, pretty good effort.
0: So those three songs were Good Night. I'm just looking for a good night. This was his first song.
1: Yeah. And absolute bad. It just makes you feel good. It's one of those rock songs that just make you feel good.
0: Up and about, absolutely.
1: Yeah.
0: Then, of course, there was your personal favourite, Shut Up and Kiss Me. I mean, I know you like them all, but... And then there's Shout It Out.
1: Which is this one.
0: And you were very excited to speak to Reese.
1: I was very excited to speak to Reese. And before I jump into that, I've got to play this little thing. The wake-up call.
0: Replay. This is a replay of a replay, really, technically.
1: A replay of a replay. So I chatted with Reese Messon the other day. We recorded it and we played it yesterday. So in case you missed out on it, I am still a huge fangirl of him. I don't know. I think his music just makes me feel really good. And I like an artist who can, you know, make you feel good through their music and their lyrics.
0: The fact that he looked all right too wasn't...
1: That definitely helped. I do find him very attractive.
0: Yes, yes. See if you can hear some flirting in this.
1: I am about to have the biggest fangirl moment of my entire life. There's something going on in Adelaide very, very soon, in fact. On July the 24th, my childhood is coming full circle. When I was 12 years old, I was using all my phone credit to vote for this guy to win X Factor. And he did win X Factor back in 2011. He's coming to Adelaide and he's actually opened up for a second show on the 25th of July. Who am I talking about? Who am I fangirling about? Well, it's the one and only Reese Maston. Good morning.
2: Good morning, darling. That was a lovely intro.
1: Oh, thank you. I'm a little bit nervous. This has been a full circle moment for me. But I want to dive into looking back on your X Factor win, those early hits, those early days. You know, it's a huge thing to be able to step out on that stage. You were 16 years old when this all came to be in November of 2011. What did it feel like when you walked out onto that stage and you had all those fans, especially, you know, those young women cheering your name? How did it all feel, and has anything stayed the same since then?
2: It was so long ago now. Like we were saying before, like it was. Sometimes I feel a little bit. I feel my age, you know. I'll be straight with you. I do struggle to remember a lot of like the early stuff, especially the stuff on the show. I get bits and pieces coming back to me from you know the early tours. But it was just mental. It really was. It was just it was 0 to 100 overnight. But, you know, like we're still playing and to be able to still see people come to the shows, people that have been coming to the show since back then, that's the killer sauce right there. We're 15 years in and they're still here and having a great time singing the old hits and some of the new stuff. So yeah, it's very humbling. It's very lovely.
1: Oh, I love that. I mean, like, fans have been growing up with your music and have been listening to your music for the past, like, decade and a half. When you play songs like my personal favourite being Shut Up and Kiss Me, does it feel different to perform it now, you know, that you're older compared to when you first released it?
2: Yeah, well, I went through a really a weird patch where when I split from Sony... The crux of it really for me was that I wanted to create music that I wanted to, which was obviously a little bit heavier than the pop stuff that I was doing. So I sort of had a little bit of a vendetta against myself and that music for, you know, an odd few years whilst I went off independently making my rock stuff. I loved it. Don't get me wrong, but I remember one night, we played, I can't remember what song it was, but I literally hadn't been playing the hits for a while, and I had a guitarist filling in for me, and he heard me say, I think it was Shut Up and Kiss Me, I can't remember, one of the singles, and he went into it, and we all looked at each other like, what is he doing? But the whole crowd, the reaction that we got, this venue just filled in like, you know, 2 seconds, and I was like, you know what, at the end of the day, these are the songs that young people, have, you know, including myself, grew up on. You know,
1: yeah.
2: Like I think it's an odd thing for an artist to be the young person as well that was growing up with them. So to be able to, like, now, you know, Shout It Out, Shove 'Em, Kiss Me, Rockstar, Goodnight, all of them in the set now, like, you know, we still get to do all the things, still get to indulge myself with all the heavy stuff that I love doing, but getting to see the reaction on people's faces like that is pretty special. I do remember the guy that said it to me was Mr. Braithwaite. We were backstage and I asked the age-old question of, are you sick of singing horses? And he said to me, he goes, look, you got to look at the reaction you get on the people's faces and you'll never, ever get bored of it. And I never, ever forgot that. And I assume I'll be singing Shut Up and Kiss Me until I can't anymore.
1: Oh, I'm seriously hoping for it. Now, in regards to your concert that's happening in Adelaide, the 24th and now the 25th of July as well, must be feeling amazing about the fact that, you know, the first show completely sold out. Now you're putting on a second show. What can all your fans expect from your, like, one intimate night tour? What can we expect for it all?
2: Well, this is the acoustic show. So there's a lot of the acoustic show online. We did down here, I'm in Victoria and in Melbourne, we've got a beautiful venue called Chapel Off Chapel that we basically just did our acoustic show there for a few years. And we don't do many, if any, a year. We do like one weekend and it's normally just one state.
1: Yeah.
2: We're doing one down here out in the eastern suburbs of in Victoria in a couple of weeks, which will kind of be the warm up, I guess. And then we've got the two in South Australia and Adelaide, and that will be it. So it's a very rare show, but I think it's cool because it's so, you know, we're in nightclubs and pubs and stuff all the time. So we never get to sing like Even Angels Cry and like all these beautiful songs that are on these records that, you know, I know people love, but, you know, you can't sing, you can't be 2 a.m. singing acoustic song in a nightclub. It just doesn't work.
1: No,
2: so,
1: you
2: know, being able to kind of use those songs, we've still got all the hits in there, but we approach them a little bit differently, which is cool. And a bunch of covers. There's always a bit of a surprise in there. We are doing a little bit of Avril Lavigne. We used to do that back at when we did Westfields when we were kids. We used to do it back then. So we're going all over the whole spectrum of Reese's career.
1: Oh my gosh, I love it.
2: And yeah, I can't thank Adelaide enough. The tickets have just flown out the door. I get so much support down there, and I genuinely, you know, I live up here, but, you know, I am an Adelaide boy at heart, so I'm very, very thankful to everybody.
1: We are so excited for you to come down. So if you want to grab tickets, you can head over to austix.com.au. Obviously, the 24th of July is completely sold out, but there is another show for the 25th of July in Adelaide at the Norwood. So we're so excited to have you here, and good luck with your show.
2: Thank you so much. See you soon.
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0: 22 past 6 now at Magic 105.9. It's the wake-up call, thanks to Better Port Pirie and Clare. A bit of fog about the place again this morning in some areas, but a fine and mainly sunny day ahead with temps around the region ranging from 15 in Clare to 17 in Port Augusta. Right now, it's a little fresh, 4 degrees in Port Augusta, 3 in Clare, 2 in Whyalla, just 1 in Port Pirie. In fact, Port Pirie managed 0 at 5:30 this morning.
1: Yeah, so felt like
0: good
1: zero.
0: On you, Port Pirie. Well done.
1: It was freezing.
0: Still is.
1: Yeah. Anyway, up next, we're talking about, now, I'm saying it wrong, it's not Commonwealth
0: games. Well, it is those games, but you're not meant to say it, apparently.
1: Oh, the Some games of thing. The Commonwealth.
0: Let's go with that.
1: We're talking about that next.

0: Magic 105.9 at Smash Mouth at 25 past 6. The wake-up call later this morning talking stupid bandwagon soccer supporters. We'll get to that soon. And another chance, of course, to pick a box. Your chance, essentially, anyway, a 1 in 17 chance for $2,500 cruise. More on that just after 8.
1: Now, that sounds pretty good.
0: It does. It sounds pretty good. And if I won, I would not be taking you.
1: Oh, wow. Okay. Just tell me how you really feel, well, Stephen.
0: No offence.
1: Right.
0: Are you offended by that?
1: A little bit, yeah, because I'm fun. I would be fun to take.
0: Would you take me if you on the cruise? Let's talk about the games that are happening in Scotland.

0: I don't like
1: water. That's another story. Anyway, a Olympic medalist from the past has been consulted about some new guidelines after herself being a victim, if you like, of some social media abuse and inappropriate videos. This is actually serious stuff. Yeah. I know we're having a laugh, but we shouldn't because it's quite serious. So sexualized camera angles and slow motion replays of female competitors will be prevented under some new European broadcasting guidelines for athletics coverage. I don't know how you're going to prevent this totally because it's just of what they're wearing, but anyway. The executive director of EBU Sports has said the sexualization of women athletes through selective camera angles and editing choices continues to be a significant concern across many sports broadcasts. Mm. They're saying that lingering shots on bodies, low angle cameras that capture revealing views, and excessive slow motion replays that serve no technical or storytelling purpose are among the issues observed in the media coverage of women's athletics competitions today. So, I mean, it all makes sense and good on them.
0: Yeah, that makes very good sense. I mean, if it's not necessary to do a slow-mo, why do a slow-mo?
1: Yeah, fair enough.
0: And the camera angles don't need to be, you know, aimed at bottoms if there's no need.
1: No. Well, they're saying that they are respectful of and aware of respectful angles and may not always be possible due to the speed of the athlete's movements, but they believe broadcast terms should always strive to portray competitors fairly, accurately, and with respect. So good on them for at least trying. I don't know if you're going to be able to prevent it totally because at some point, if they're moving quickly and spinning around, you might get that angle that's not overly
0: flattering.
1: Let's go with that word. Thank you. Yes.
0: I feel like that's, No, I feel like they're taking the right approach to this.
1: I think in the end, though, unfortunately, if you're at those games, chances are you're going to be filmed from every angle at some point.
0: Yeah.
1: But they're not naked. So.
0: No, they've got bathers on.
1: Yes.
0: I mean, the men, I don't know if you can really count that as bathers. There's not a lot of bathers there.
1: That's a very good point. Remember they went through a stage, the swimmers, and this is for all athletes, but I'm talking swimming now, where the ladies in particular wore those bathers were like pretty much cover them up totally.
0: Yeah.
1: Now, they were saying it was because it made them swim faster, I'm assuming. Mm. But I wonder if also just because it was less revealing maybe, I don't know.
0: I mean, potentially.
1: But then again,
0: I mean,
1: if you're a swimmer.
0: Well, look at the sprinting. I mean, often the women in particular wear, you know, shorts and a bra top, but Kathy Freeman wore a full body suit.
1: Correct, correct. Wonder if that was because of her body image issues. I'm thinking no.
0: Nah, I'm not thinking that.
1: But you never
0: know. She stood out, that's for sure.
1: 100%.
0: Magic 105.9.
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2: Morning, I'm Jackie Lim. A young man has been seriously injured after reportedly falling from a silo in the Mid-North. Emergency services were called to Melrose late last week, where a 23-year-old was found with serious but non-life-threatening injuries. Police allege he was trespassing at the site with two other men at the time of the incident. He was airlifted to hospital, while the others have been reported for unlawfully being on premises. Questions are being raised about whether taxpayers should own a stake in Nearstar's Port Pirie smelter. It comes after the company's new CEO suggested government equity is on the table. The Mikkel Institute says it's a position the think tank has been advocating for since last year, arguing governments should receive a return when providing major financial support. More than $240 million in state and federal funding has been committed to keep the Port Pirie and Hobart smelters operating, with another support package expected to be negotiated before the end of the year. Oraru residents have now gone more than a year without a local fuel supply, with frustration growing over delays in replacing the town's only service station. Fuel has been unavailable since June last year after a leak was discovered in underground tanks at the Oraru Pro Motors site. Locals are currently travelling at least 70 kilometres round trip for fuel. Council says plans have been lodged for a new 24-hour unmanned facility. And a code blue activation is now in place across South Australia. It kicked off yesterday and will run until 10 on Sunday morning. Human Services Minister Katrine Hilliard says it'll provide relief for those sleeping rough.
3: Code blue puts in place extra outreach, more practical aid and more safe places to shelter for as long as these conditions last.
2: The temperature in Snowtown is currently 0.1 degree.
1: Magic National News. Now.
4: Hello, I'm Rob McLennan. Medical records and sensitive information from partnered health clinics across the country have been caught up in a cyber attack. It's feared test results and Medicare info at 21 clinics may have been exposed, the company securing a court order to stop the data from being shared. The death toll from a fire at a Bangkok bar has risen to 32, including four members of a band that was playing at the time. Another 30 people are in hospital, half of them in intensive care. Anthony Albanese says the new Office of AI will help Australia make the most of artificial intelligence, telling 7:30 the technology isn't going away.
5: We need to seize the opportunities that come with it, shape it so it is in Australia's interests.
4: Our major airports will be hit by protests today as some Qantas staff walk off the job over what they say are dangerous working conditions. Their union says one groundwork contractor's reported 400 safety matters in a month.
1: Your sport now.
4: A sensational World Cup semi-final is going right down to the wire this morning. Argentina bagging two goals in the last 15 minutes. Now leading England 2-1. The winner of this morning's match takes on Spain in Monday's final. Former AFL coach John Longmire's describing his meeting with Tasmania as a fact-finding mission. There are reports the Devils also have their eye on Frio's Alex Pearce. And in NRL, Sharks prop Toby Rudolph looks like he may ink a 12-month extension at Cronulla after rejecting a long-term deal from Super League club Catalan's Dragons.
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21: Good morning. It's looking sunny today and on the waters, variable winds to about 10 knots and seas below 1 metre. Your top temperatures around the region, Clare Valley, Whyalla and the York Peninsula, all 15. Port Pirie, 16. Port Augusta, 17. And Roxby Downs, 18. If you're heading to Adelaide, expect it to be mostly sunny with a top of 16. Friday is looking mostly sunny as well, with your top temperatures tomorrow ranging from 15 on the York Peninsula to 18 in Port Augusta.
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13: Happy Thursday. It's a happy Thursday if you're an Argentinian because the full time has just been blowing in the World Cup semi-final. Somehow Argentina have come back from being 1-0 down to win 2-1.
21: That's Kaylin. Not bad. That's not bad.
13: Good for Lionel Messi and his fans.
21: Ah, yeah. Is he in that team?
13: Yeah, yeah.
21: I've been trying to work out where the big names and where they all play.
13: Yeah. Well, he'll be happy. And so now Argentina plays Spain in the final. More on those bandwagon soccer fans. I've got a little few things to share with you later this morning. Also later this morning, if you ever want to take your pet elephant to Bunnings, you might be able to.
21: Who knows? We'll have to find out.
13: We will find out very soon. And Shane Abassett talks all things movies as he does every Thursday. Our movie guru, he's seen The Odyssey. We'll get his thoughts on that just after 8 this morning.
21: Now, I want to talk about salaries. Which is boring in its sense. No, I don't want to talk about mine. It's a bit sad. but I'm talking about what people are getting paid and the outrage of what some salaries actually are.
13: Okay.
21: That's up next. Right now, though, Miles on it. Marshmello and Kane Brown here on Magic 105.9. New truck. Big

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1: Magic 105.9, it's the wake-up call. Caelan and Steve here this morning while Hello. Josh is away for a couple of weeks or so. 19-7, one of Sabrina's exes has been quiet for a while until now.
2: Dun, dun, dun.
1: What's she going to say? We'll find out soon when Caelan does her gossip girl thing. And, of course, Pick a Box is back again this morning. We're now down to 17 boxes left that haven't been chosen. Behind one of those 17 boxes is a $2,500 cruise. And behind about, well, 14 or 15 of the others, some other great prizes as well. More on that just after 8.
2: All right. So a 29-year-old Aussie, she's a traffic controller, and she's gone absolutely viral online because she can actually earn up, wait for it, up to $4,800 a week doing night shifts.
1: A week?
2: A week.
1: So if I do the maths quickly, that's what, about a bit over 200 or so, 1,000 a year?
2: Yeah.
1: I don't know about you, but that's more than I'm getting.
2: Traffic controller, they're the lollipop holders. Lollipop stick people.
1: A lot of money.
2: That is a lot of money. So predictably, the internet has completely exploded, saying that people think it's just completely unfair.
1: It does feel a lot. Mind you, it would be a tough gig just because it would be so boring, wouldn't it, after a while?
2: Oh, 100%. But I don't feel like there's a lot of training.
1: No, true.
2: I wouldn't assume. No. I mean, correct me if I'm wrong. I do apologise.
1: No, but as opposed to a doctor, it is 9 years of uni.
2: Yeah.
1: Or whatever it is. So, yeah.
2: But, like, someone, you know, holding a stop and slow sign can earn more than teachers, nurses, and even some tradies.
1: And definitely more than most radio announcers.
2: Oh, yeah.
1: Yeah. Most. But like, most.
2: Yeah. It's interesting and confusing. But, like, sure, the job itself might not be, you know, a desirable job, but you don't need to go to uni for it. And it's, you know, working overnight is not ideal. But I wasn't earning that kind of money working as a nurse overnight.
1: See, the argument for me has always been, though, if you do one of those jobs that most people don't want to do, so let's go with a toilet cleaner. And some people may enjoy that.
2: Yeah.
1: No judgment from me. But I can imagine most wouldn't. It'd be a tough gig. Mm. Should you get paid more because it's not a desirable job? Yes, you don't have to do much training for it. You don't have to do 5 years of uni, but...
2: You see, that's where it becomes tricky, because obviously there needs to be an incentive to do those jobs and they need to be done. But, you know, for a registered nurse or, you know, a teacher to get paid significantly less than that, it's not very fair.
1: It doesn't seem fair when you put it like that.
2: No.
1: But, I mean, teachers enjoy their job. Well, we enjoy our job, do we not?
2: Yes, but,
1: We don't get paid much, we can say that.
2: Yeah, so my mother's a teacher. Mm. So my current housemate is a teacher and my ex-housemate teacher. And they don't stop working at 3 o'clock. They work all throughout the school holidays and they work into the wee hours of the night grading papers and stuff like that.
1: Not
2: the
1: job in a world that does a lot of hours.
2: Oh, no. I'm not saying that. That's just the example that I have. Mm. But, like, why does somebody holding a sign, like, I guess, yeah, there are, you know, trucks that go past you at 80 k's an hour.
1: Well, there's another example, like a truckie. You mentioned being a truckie who drives into state.
2: Truckies,
1: that's a tough gig.
2: I do feel like truckies should be paid more.
1: Do they need to be trained much? No. But is it a desirable job?
2: No.
1: I wouldn't have thought so.
2: But, like, Australia would stop running without trucks.
1: Correct. So it's an important gig.
2: Yeah. But, yeah, I don't know. It's a tricky one, and I feel like I probably can't have too much of an opinion on it. I'm just salty that I don't get paid very much.
1: Well, it's not too late to change your career.
2: Maybe I will.
1: I can see you holding
2: Maybe
1: holding
2: I will.
1: Lollipop.
2: Stephen.
1: You could do it in Port Augusta.
2: I quit.
1: It's good. Good riddance.
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1: 13 to 7 now on the Wake Up Call. Thanks to our very good friends at Better, Port Pirie and Clare. A bit of fog about the place again this morning, but a fine and mainly sunny day ahead. Top temps around the region ranging from 15 in Clare to 17 in Port Augusta. How's this? At the moment, 3 degrees in Port Augusta and Clare, 2 in Wayala. Wait for it, Port Pirie, you've done it. We're on 0.
2: Oh.
1: And officially 12 minutes ago, it got below 0. It got to minus 0.2.
2: Whoa.
1: Good job, Port Pirie. You've gone below 0.
2: Yes, let's not do this though. Let's not do it again. Up next, it's reverse it, but obviously Josh being away, we are doing the 1 second challenge. And your artist, I will give you a clue.
1: I don't need clues.
2: Oh, okay. All right, then. We're going to play Ice House.
1: I mean, you can
2: now
1: if you want.
2: Nah.
1: Ice House. I see what you did there. Is that to celebrate the minus 0.2?
2: No.
1: Okay.

0: 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It is the wake up call, Classic 80s Ice House at 8 to 7. Found some unfortunate audio of a Democrat senator making a speech, which has amused me. We'll get to that later this morning.
1: Of course it would.
0: As it would, being the mature person that I am.
1: Something like that.
0: And
1: something like that.
0: Some life-saving hacks for you coming up in the next hour or so as well, Miss Kaelin.
1: Okay, so, Mr. You know what? Let's just play the game.
2: Okay. Music make you lose control.
3: Kaelin and Josh's Music Challenge.
1: Respect. Yeah. It's earned, buddy, not given.
0: Yeah, yeah, whatever.
1: Anyway.
0: Anywho.
1: Current score is what?
0: What is the score?
1: I actually don't know.
0: You're telling the story.
1: Is it 2-1? Your
0: sure.
1: way?
0: Sure.
1: I didn't get yesterday's. Oh, this is only day.
0: It's about to be 2-1.
1: Yeah, well, let's go.
0: This
1: with
0: is
1: that,
0: day four, whatever. Yeah.
1: Okay, so I'm not giving you a clue, not giving you a hint, not giving you anything, because apparently you're just too good for that sort of thing. So here's your 1 second of the song. You ready?
0: Okay. Yep, hit me with it. What the hell? Come on.
1: I'll give you a clue. The last song has something to do with this song.
0: Right. That's not a... that was a hit.
1: Oh, yes.
0: In the last 50 years?
1: Yeah.
0: In the last 10?
1: Yeah. In the last 2.
0: Do it one more time. All right, what was my clue?
1: I gave you your clue.
0: Wasn't there another clue?
1: Nah, it's got something to do with the song we just played.
0: Electric Blue, Ice House.
1: Mm-hmm.
0: It's got something to do with electric blue or ice or a house. Which one? Blue. I reckon, I'm thinking blue. Why am I thinking blue? Oh, it does sound, is that Sabrina Cup? No. Dua Lipa. Look, I'm running out of time.
1: 10.
0: Now,
1: right?
0: All right, one more time.
1: 9.
0: One more time.
1: You've gotten a lot out of me.
0: Annoying. All right, I give up. Well, give me another clue.
1: No.
0: No, oh, I've given up, but give me a clue anyway.
1: Male singer.
0: Yeah. Don't know. Ooh, Mr. Electric. Oh, exact same title.
1: Yeah.
0: Benson Boone.
1: Electric Blue, Ice House, and Mr. Electric Blue, Benson
0: Boone. How did I not get
1: Boone.
0: That? That's now embarrassing.
1: Look, slightly embarrassing. I will...
0: Play like the first 5 seconds now, not just the first second.
1: Okay.
0: Let me see how it pans out. Well, hang on. That's not the bit you played.
1: Yeah, it is.
0: Is it?
1: I got rid of, like, that really quiet part.
0: Well, that changes everything.
1: No, it doesn't.
0: I'm protesting.
1: Oh, bugger off. You're a sod.
0: You gave me the clue if it's got something to do with the previous song, which has pretty much the exact same title,
1: yeah.
0: And I still didn't get it.
1: Yeah.
0: That's embarrassing.
1: Yeah.
0: No, I don't deserve to get a point.
1: Nah,
0: forget about it. You win.
1: Nah.
0: That's fine.
1: You don't get anything.
0: Agree. Nah.
1: It's a massive...
0: Disgraceful. I resign.
1: All right, well. We'll be back again tomorrow. I think the score is still like 1-1 or something.
0: Yeah, I think you might be right.
1: Yeah, you'll be buying me that coffee, I reckon. Yeah, a little bit.
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22: Morning, I'm Jackie Lim. Petrol stations across regional South Australia are being put on notice after a major fuel pricing crackdown. 28 service stations have been fined and another 24 issued warnings following hundreds of inspections since the start of the month. The government says operators are required to update fuel prices and availability within 30 minutes, with new laws boosting fines to as much as $5,000 for breaches. Inspections have taken place across the Eyre Peninsula and York Peninsula, with one Cooper Pedy servo among the sites fined. Emergency services will have a new tool to help prepare for future bushfires, with South Australia unveiling its first statewide bushfire risk assessment. The report examines the potential impact of major fires on regional and rural communities, infrastructure and the environment under future climate scenarios. Authorities say the findings will help guide long-term investment in prevention and emergency planning. It comes as fireys identify the mid-north and southern Flinders ranges as areas of particular concern this summer. Farmers from across the region are sharing stories of seeking support through tough times. A new video series called Weather It Together combines real-life experiences of 9 different farmers across the state as part of a new mental health initiative by Adelaide University. Campaign coordinator Annabelle Ottens says it carries more relevance for those on the land.
23: Traditional mental health campaigns don't always resonate. They can feel clinical or disconnected from everyday life on the land. But having this approach where you're hearing from farmers, and our main objective is our audience as other farmers. So when farmers hear other farmers speak honestly about their own experience, it breaks down that stigma.
22: And a tiny outback town is preparing for a big celebration, with Parachilna set to host its first Outback Beer Festival in August. South Australia's most remote brewery will welcome craft beer makers from across Port Lincoln, the York Peninsula and Clare Valley for a weekend of tastings, live music and long table dining beneath the Flinders Ranges sky. Shannon Knoll has been locked in to headline the entertainment. The 3-day event kicks off August 21.
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0: Now.
2: Hello, I'm Rob McLennan. Monday's World Cup final will be fought out between Argentina and Spain after England fell at the last hurdle in this morning's semi-final. I'll have more in sport in just a moment. Aussie cancer researchers are steps closer to human trials of a groundbreaking cancer therapy after receiving almost $18 million in federal funding. The team at Melbourne's Peter Mac Centre say the treatments had nearly a 100% success rate in wiping out some tumours in mice. And new reports found more than one in five households are going without essentials just to cover their power bills. Energy Consumers Australia says that includes things like medical treatments or skipping rent or mortgage payments. Paul Hogan's son, who was arrested over domestic violence allegations in May, is in the clear after prosecutors in LA decided not to pursue the case. They say a review of the case against 28-year-old Chance Hogan has led to all charges being withdrawn.
0: Your sport. Now,
2: Argentina has knocked England out of the World Cup 2-1 this morning, the Poms leading 1-0 in the first half before their opponents found the back of the net twice in the last 15 minutes. Argentina now faces Spain in Monday's final. Ahead of tonight's NRL clash with the Broncos, Ivan Cleary says he has no interest in taking on the Blues' top job at the same time as coaching Penrith.
18: That's very humbling, but no, I'm fully focused on the job at hand the rest of this year and next year.
2: And former Bomber Mark McVay will be interviewed about the vacant coaching position next week.
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26: 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From the coast of the Outback, here's your local weather update.
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1: Good morning. It's looking sunny today and on the waters, variable winds to about 10 knots and seas below 1 metre. Your top temperatures around the region, Clare Valley, Whyalla and the Yorke Peninsula, all 15. Port Pirie, 16. Port Augusta, 17. And Roxby Downs, 18. If you're heading to Adelaide, expect it to be mostly sunny with a top of 16. Friday is looking mostly sunny as well, with your top temperatures tomorrow ranging from 15 on the Yorke Peninsula to 18 in Port Augusta.
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2: Yes, happy Thursday. It's happy Thursday. If you're an Argentinian this morning, well done. You've made the final. England, bad luck. Oh, that was sincere. They did better than
1: sure,
2: us. Sure,
1: sure was sincere, sweetheart.
2: No, it was. Anyway, more on that later. Also, later, more on your chance to win a $2,500 cruise. The odds are getting better and better every day. 1 in 17 chance currently.
1: Could be today. Could be today. Be a big winner today.
2: Details on how to win that just after 8 this morning. And also soon we will talk life-saving hacks.
1: Ooh,
2: you're welcome.
1: Okay.
2: In advance.
1: All right. Up next we're talking soccer. So any fans out there, I do apologise for us probably, you know what I'm, I don't really
2: play the
1: know.
2: Song.
1: Yeah. Okay. That's up next. Right now, Train by... Oh, my goodness.
2: What's wrong with you this morning?
1: Drive by train.
2: Right. Not train by drive by.
1: No.
2: No.
1: No. I love this song.
2: How much coffee have you had this morning?
1: Not enough. No.

0: Magic 105.9, it is the wake-up call with Caelan and Steve here this morning for a Thursday at 7:09. We'll talk goss later this hour, including an actor who's gone wild.
1: Again. And no, it's not Britney.
0: Well, she's not
1: this
0: an actor.
1: Time.
0: Well, is she?
1: She's done a bit of acting. I don't even know what she is.
0: But it's not Britney.
1: No, it's not Britney this time.
0: We'll pick a box this morning as well, which, well, we won't. You will. And it could get you a $2,500 cruise, which is very exciting. We'll get to that soon. Right now, it's time to talk sport, Caelan. So we are very keen to get your input on this.
1: Of course. Let's start it off with this beautiful
0: tune.
2: We got Mexico, France, England, Brazil, Belgium, Qatar, Germany.
0: Are you a fan of this?
1: USA, no.
2: Iran,
0: not doing
2: Canada,
0: it for you?
1: Huh?
0: Not doing it for you? Bring back Ricky Martin.
1: Yeah.
0: Ole, ole, ole.
3: Ole, ole, ole.
1: This is iShow Speed. Josh got this audio. I think he's a bit of a iShow Speed fan. I hadn't even heard of the guy until Josh was like, oh, iShow Speed, this iShow Speed. I'm like, who?
0: There it is.
1: World Cup. World Cup.
0: It's not hard to sing along to. Anyway, let's talk World Cup. In case you haven't heard already, somehow Argentina have come back from the brink of
1: losing.
0: Yeah, that'll do it. To winning. They were 1-0 down at the 84-minute mark, so you would think you're pretty safe by then. I mean,
1: one would think.
0: You would think at least maybe a draw at worst. But England were doing very nicely, and all of a sudden Argentina in the last 10 or so minutes of the game get two goals. So Lionel Messi and crew are very happy. They've now made the final. So the final will happen at 4:30 Monday morning. So it'll probably still be going while you're on air Monday morning, Caelan. So you can watch it at the same time because I know you're very excited.
1: Yay!
0: Spain play Argentina. Sunday morning, there'll be the playoff for third now at 6:30 in the morning, Adelaide time. France playing England now, obviously. Now, in France, as you may have heard yesterday, they've had riots, which is just ridiculous. And most of those people that are rioting probably couldn't care less about the soccer. It's just an excuse to be... Well, I'm
1: in a riot.
0: Say it, a dickhead. Oh. Yes. At least 200 arrests and other issues and damage and everything that goes with them. I just don't get it. So I don't know how England's going to be today after their loss, but I'm assuming the police will be out in force just in case.
1: That people get really passionate.
0: They are, but again, a lot of them probably don't care about the soccer. It's just an excuse to be stupid. So anyway, that's where we're at. We're up to the final. One match to go of the World Cup, and then if you're sick of soccer, you'd have to worry about it for another 4 years.
1: Really?
0: Mm.
1: Yeah. Well. Fancy that. I get to wait a whole 4 years before I have to talk about it again.
0: And you can't hang on that long, right? You're that excited.
1: Oh, something like that. Yeah.
0: Are you not interested? Would you be watching on Monday morning if Australia made it?
1: Yeah.
0: Okay.
1: Just to show my support. But I've spoken to Josh about this. I have a horrible fear that when I watch my teams play, they lose because I'm watching.
0: But you have to break that curse.
1: How?
0: Sooner or later, it can't last forever.
1: Well, I wasn't allowed to watch State of Origin. Well, Queensland still lost.
0: Well, there you go. See? So the curse is broken. Well, it wasn't your fault that they lost. Let's put it that way.
1: Okay. Well, let's
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0: 14 past 7 now on the wake-up call. Thanks to Better Port Pirie and Claire. Bit of fog about the place in some areas this morning. Sunshine on the way today, low, and temps around the region ranging from 15 in Claire to 17 in Port Augusta. Right now, 7 degrees in Port Augusta. It's 3 in Claire. It's 1 in Whyalla. And in Port Pirie, it's 0. And wait for it, Caelan. About 15 minutes ago, it got to minus 0.5.
1: Dang.
0: So technically, that's minus 1 if you round it down, or is that up?
1: I don't know.
0: Anyway, minus 1.
1: Is right. That's cold.
0: That's fresh.
1: Up next,
0: good job,
1: we're talking Bunnings Babies.
0: We are.
1: Nelly Furtado right now. Turn off the lights.

0: Wake up call. Kayla and Josh.
1: Minus Josh.
0: Yeah. After eight, I'm thinking today's the day.
1: You're thinking, oh, you got a good feeling about today,
0: got a good feeling about Pick a Box.
1: That's cute.
0: 1 in 17 chance of a $2,500 cruise going off. It could be you that wins it later this morning. Details just after eight. And also after eight, Shane Abbasser talks all things movies. He's seen the new Odyssey movie with Matt Damon that goes for about a week and a half. So
1: the time frame, and you've changed how long this movie goes every time you've spoken about it, and it progressively gets longer, aggressively longer.
0: Yeah.
1: It started off at 3 hours, then it went to 12 hours, and now it's a whole week long. What's next?
0: It's
1: a
0: long.
1: Year long?
0: Potentially. Anyway, we'll talk about your budding story that you mentioned before in just a second, but I want to ask you this, Caitlin, if you could pay for anyone, I'm assuming you're going to say Billie Eilish, how much would you pay and who would you want at your birthday party to do the entertainment?
1: Billie Eilish.
0: So if she was available for,
1: everything,
0: say,
1: I have,
0: $1 million, you'd do it?
1: Yep. Everything. I would sell everything I own besides Fifi, my sausage dog. It would just be me and Fifi living it rough just to have Billie Eilish.
0: And like, would she? Where would you have the party?
1: Well, I am actually having my birthday at a restaurant.
0: Sporties?
1: Oh, you mean here in the Spencer Gulf?
0: Yeah,
1: you're
0: here.
1: Where
0: would you have
1: I
0: it at a pub?
1: It?
0: Would you have it at a hall?
1: What's it called? Not Fast Pasta. Cafe Primo.
0: Oh, I love that.
1: And the Portside Tavern. They've got like an upstairs area.
0: So you reckon Billie Eilish would be able to bring enough people for your party?
1: Surely I could bring enough people to my party.
0: Do you have that many friends though?
1: No.
0: The reason I ask is I was just looking at this, you know how you can get these on this day things. Generally they're boring as, but I just noticed that on this day in 1996, so 30 years ago today actually, Michael Jackson was paid $15 million to perform at a birthday party. Now the birthday party was for the Sultan of Brunei, who probably has more money than we can ever dream of.
1: More money than sense.
0: So exactly. But you know what, if I had $15 million, I'd pay that for Michael Jackson to perform.
1: Yeah, you know what? Me too. If I had that kind of
0: Dosh.
1: I think I would probably spend it on something silly like that.
0: It'd be
1: too.
0: A pretty handy party to know that you had Michael Jackson as your entertainment.
1: It's a little bit of a flex, not going to lie. Anyway.
0: Billie Eilish, if you're listening.
1: I would like you at my birthday.
0: Yes, we can come to a commercial agreement, surely.
1: Surely. All right, we'll talk about Bunnings Babies up next. But right now, Justin Bieber's newest hit. This is Speed Demon. Here on Magic.
0: Justin would cost.

0: Magic 105.9, it's the wake-up call at 24 past 7. Some life-saving hacks for you before 8 o'clock. Yes, you're welcome. And also soon some unfortunate audio from a politician. Is
1: Which
0: that a good way of describing it?
1: That should be interesting.
0: Interesting is a very good word for it.
1: Interesting.
0: We'll get to that soon.
1: Yes, absolutely.
0: Meanwhile,
1: I want to talk about Bunnings Warehouse.
0: Right.
1: Because they have come
0: prices
1: out.
0: Prices are better.
1: Prices better.
0: And the prices better at Bunnings? Have I got the wrong price?
1: Hang on, no, it's something like that.
0: The prices are better. Isn't that what it is?
1: Yeah. Something like that. Now it's going to annoy me that I can't remember what it is. The prices are better at Bunnings. No,
0: that's Hungry Jack's.
1: The burgers are better at Hungry Jack's. Oh, no, you know what? It's
0: the lowest prices
1: anyway.
0: Are just the beginning.
1: That's it. The lowest prices are just the beginning. Bunnings Warehouse.
0: I combine Bunnings with Hungry Jack's.
1: Yeah. I mean, both great, great stores. But
0: sure.
1: I don't think Hungry Jack's is going to allow what Bunnings Warehouse is going to allow.
0: Oh, okay.
1: So, obviously, you can take your furry friend to Bunnings Warehouse.
0: Right.
1: But recently... Yeah, you can.
0: Okay, so not just guide dogs or whatever. Anyone can
1: bring
0: their pet
1: dog. You can take your doggy, your kitty... You can take, yeah.
0: Really? What if it wheezes in the middle of the...
1: You just got to clean it
0: nail
1: up.
0: Nail aisle. This is a random aisle that came
1: just
0: to
1: mind. Just got to have to hope it's in the mop and bucket
0: well,
1: aisle.
0: Well, that's a very good point, yes.
1: But anyway...
0: I'm sure Bunnings won't mind you using their mop to clean up dog wee.
1: Yeah, exactly. But great product placement right there. But basically, they've come out and spoken about the weirder animals that people bring to their store and whether or not it's actually okay for it to happen.
0: Well, shouldn't it be all in?
1: You'd think.
0: But
1: I'm not going to tell you. This comes from Yahoo's TikTok.
0: Right.
1: Good old Yahoo.
0: Yeah.
1: Yahoo! And I'm just going to let them tell you the story, okay? Because
0: right.
1: I can't do it as good as they can.
2: Bunnings has confirmed their stance on pets as bizarre animals continue to turn up in stores across the country. Unusual animal sightings seem to have become...

0: Enjoy shopping with their well-behaved companions. What do you think about the store's pet-friendly policy?
1: I love it. I love it. That's my opinion is I love it.
2: Surely if you allow one pet, you can allow them all.
1: I'm gonna take Houdini the chicken.
2: Yep. To sheep, apparently. Bunny. Can you bring your pet snake as well?
1: Yeah, that's what they're saying. You can bring any pet you like as long as it's well-behaved and you clean up after it.
2: Yeah, right.
1: I love that.
2: I don't think I've ever, mind you, I've been to Bunnings 5 times in my life, but being the unmanliest man that I am, but I don't think I've ever seen an animal at Bunnings before.
1: Really?
2: I didn't realize it was a,
1: I've seen
2: help yourself,
1: sheep.
2: A free-for-all.
1: I've seen a
2: in
1: sheep.
2: In Bunnings?
1: Yeah, I've seen a sheep in Bunnings.
2: What? How? Why?
1: Because I guess it was their pet sheep.
2: And they couldn't leave it at home for 2 minutes.
1: Well, if you can, I'm the kind of person, if I can take my pet somewhere, by gosh golly, I'm going to take my pet there.
2: So you put your sheep in your car.
1: Mm.
2: And then take it to Bunnings and walk it around the Bunnings shop.
1: I've seen kangaroos, like pet kangaroos.
2: You have not.
1: It was a joey and they were holding it. But yeah, really? I genuinely have. So if you skip going to the farm barn down in Handorf, go to Bunnings and you'll see it all.
2: And it's free.
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9: Morning, I'm Jackie Lim. A 23-year-old man is recovering in hospital after a fall from a silo in Melrose. Emergency services responded to the incident in the early hours of July 10. The man airlifted to hospital with serious but non-life-threatening injuries. Police allege he was unlawfully on the premises with 2 other men when the accident occurred. The pair have since been reported and will face court at a later date. A year after Oraru's only service station shut down, residents are still making long trips just to fill the tank. The town has been without fuel since a leak was discovered in underground storage tanks last June. Council says a development application has been lodged for a new unmanned servo, although the EPA says it has yet to receive a referral for the proposal. The debate over the future of Nearstar's Port Pirie smelter is continuing, with calls for taxpayers to receive a stake in the operation if more public funding is provided. The McKell Institute says governments have already contributed more than $240 million to keep the Port Pirie and Hobart

0: smelters running over the past year. A think tank arguing an equity stake would ensure the public sees a return on its investment. Nyrstar's new CEO also indicating government ownership is a possibility as fresh funding talks continue. Whyalla businesses are being encouraged to get involved in one of the city's biggest waterfront projects, with tenders now open for the new Foreshore Centre. The long-planned development will house the Surf Lifesaving Club alongside a public cafe and kiosk as part of the city's Foreshore Master Plan. Council says another major Foreshore announcement is expected within days, with a contractor set to be appointed for the Splash and Play Plaza. Tenders for the Foreshore close August 4. And a statewide code blue is in place until 10 a.m. Sunday to help vulnerable members of the community. Human Services Minister Katrine Hilliard says it helps South Aussies sleeping rough with a range of services.
1: This activation is about offering people somewhere warm and safe to stay, along with more practical support they need during these more severe conditions.
0: The temperature in Woodna is currently 3 degrees, but feels like minus one.
2: Magic National News now.
3: Good morning, I'm Rob McLennan. One in three Aussie households are struggling with their power bills amid a cost of living crisis. The latest Consumer Energy Report card has also found 62% of households are not switching on heating or cooling to save money. Patrick Varay from Energy Consumers Australia says a confusing system is leaving consumers worse off.
4: There are 145,000 different plans, and many consumers just want something simple. 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
3: An 8-hour strike beginning today at BHP's Port Hedland Export Terminal will cost the economy millions. It's the first time there's been industrial action at the big Australian's iron ore sector since 2000. More than 400 workers will down tools in protest at BHP's refusal to come up with a better pay deal. Iran says 7 of its soldiers have been killed and many more wounded in the latest US airstrikes. And police in the United States have dropped domestic violence charges against the son of Aussie movie star Paul Hogan.
2: Your sport now.
3: Argentina will face Spain in the FIFA World Cup final after downing England 2-1 this morning. Anthony Gordon scored for the Poms in the 55th minute, but goals from Enzo Fernandez and Lautaro Martinez sealed victory for Argentina. Former Swans coach John Longmires told 360 his meeting with Tassie about the vacant coaching role was just a sussing out exercise.
5: We had a discussion and I generally describe it as a fact-finding mission.
3: And Jerome Luai is set to pick up $3 million in tax-free third-party deals when he starts at PNG.
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18: 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From the coast of the Outback, here's your local weather update.
2: Magic weather.
19: Good morning. It's looking sunny today and on the waters, variable winds to about 10 knots and seas below 1 metre. Your top temperatures around the region, Clare Valley, Whyalla and the Yorke Peninsula all 15, Port Pirie 16, Port Augusta 17 and Roxby Downs 18. If you're heading to Adelaide, expect it to be mostly sunny with a top of 16. Friday is looking mostly sunny as well, with your top temperatures tomorrow ranging from 15 on the Yorke Peninsula to 18 in Port Augusta.
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20: Well, it's actually Kaylin and Steve here this morning while Josh is away for a few weeks, so apologies in advance. This is where you say, no, Steve, it's been great having you here.
19: It's been great.
20: Can you stay longer?
19: Yeah.
20: Josh, don't come back.
19: No, Josh, please come back.
20: Later this morning.
19: Don't get mauled by a bear in Alaska.
20: Later this morning, Shane A. Bassett, our movie guru, has seen the latest Matt Damon movie, The Odyssey, which looks like it could be one of the biggest movies of the year.
19: And I don't even know what it's about.
20: Well,
19: so
20: that's why we have Shane on.
19: Exactly. I'm gonna stay not knowing anything about it until he comes on, so he can actually tell me what it's about.
20: That's what his job is, and he'll tell you if he likes it or not, if it's worth seeing.
19: Yeah,
20: what his job is. Yeah. We'll get to him later this morning and later this hour. Your gossip girl, Kaylin.
19: XOXO.
20: Thank you very much. We'll feature. Speaking of exes, we'll feature a story on Sabrina's ex, who was quiet or one of her exes, was quiet but not anymore. Yeah. What has he got to say? We'll find out soon.
19: We'll find out very, very soon. Mm. Now, Steve, you're sharing with us some life-saving hacks.
20: You're welcome.
19: I don't know if I agree with all of them, but we'll put it to the listener, see what they think.
20: These are thoroughly researched.
19: Uh-huh, sure they are. Right now,
20: on Facebook.
19: Somba 12 to 12.

0: 9. It is the wake up call at 19 to 8 with Somba. Now, later this morning, coffee drinkers, of which, Caitlin, you're one.
1: I am, most definitely.
0: South Australia is, I suppose.
1: I'm on my second already.
0: Of course you are. Not a fan myself, but that's another story. There's a new trend that apparently probably won't last. It's a bit of a flop. We'll get to that soon. And also, your chance to pick a box, and hopefully behind the box you pick is a $2,500 cruise. We're going to keep playing this game until someone wins it. It might happen today. Details on how to do so just after 8. We should mention, too, by the way, what a cold start it's been to the, oh no, it's winter.
1: But it's cold.
0: This is one of the coldest, particularly for Port Pirion's. They're winning at this stage at 7:14 this morning. So what's that, just over half an hour ago?
1: Yeah.
0: Just under half an hour ago. It got to officially minus 0.7, so minus 1, essentially.
1: That's cold.
0: Well done, Port Pirie.
1: That's so cold.
0: So far, Clare managed 1 degree just after midnight. Port Augusta managed 3 degrees at 6:20 this morning. And Whyalla managed 1 degree as their low. So it's cold everywhere.
1: I don't think it's a win, though, that we hit under 1 degree.
0: No, that's a very good point. Meanwhile, let's talk about this.
1: I thought they were going to say how to save a life.
0: It's coming.
1: Slowly.
0: You get there.
1: Here it comes.
0: And now. There we go. Thank you, The Fray.
1: That took a lot longer than I anticipated it to.
0: We got there in the end. That's the main thing.
1: Yeah,
0: so exactly. I was doing some more doom scrolling, as you do.
1: Oh, yes.
0: And I found a list of facts that can save your life. There are 8 of them. I'm not overly convinced on 1 or 2 of them, so okay. I'm keen for your thoughts on this scale.
1: I'm going to buzz and
0: correct. Oh, good idea.
1: I like it.
0: Okay, number one, if your phone is at 1%, but it's an emergency, you can still dial 911 112, well, obviously 000 over here, because emergency calls get priority. Now, yeah, but
1: that's good to know.
0: You can dial anyone if you've got 1%.
1: I have noticed that when my phone is actually flat dead, it does give you the option to still contact emergency services.
0: Oh, I see.
1: Yeah.
0: So it's like your last chance kind
1: of
0: thing.
1: Yeah, yeah, yeah. Like if your phone dies and you're in the middle of bloody Mount Remarkable hiking, something goes wrong and your phone dies, well, you'll be fine.
0: Okay, it's good today.
1: Yeah.
0: Number two, someone knocks at night claiming to be the police. Do not open the door. Call, well, it says here 911, but 000, and ask, which would make sense. You would hope. You would hope you wouldn't just answer the door.
1: Bit of an unusual one, but
0: If you get a knock at the door at 3 in the morning, surely you're not going to answer it. Check with 000 first. Number three, if an elevator starts falling, this is some people's worst nightmare, isn't it, or worst fear, do not jump. Lie flat on the floor because that will reduce spine injury.
1: I have heard this actually, so yes.
0: If you're paranoid about an elevator falling and you're plummeting to your death, don't jump.
1: Do we even have any elevators in the Spencer? Oh, I know there's one. I know of one elevator in Pirie.
0: Westfield? At Westland, sorry.
1: No, it's all one story, I'm pretty sure.
0: Number four, trapped in a fire with no mask, soak a T-shirt with water and cover your mouth and nose. Number five, if your car sinks in water, this is unlikely, but you never know, unbuckle your seatbelt, break the window, because that, hang on, let me read this in English. Break window, kids first escape fast. Doesn't even make sense.
1: That's poorly worded.
0: Yeah.
1: You actually have to sort of break both windows so that the water is evened out on either side so that you're not trying to swim through the gushing water that's only coming through the one window.
0: And so you drown evenly.
1: And I think you're also best to break the – I think it's the front window or the back window is the best window to break. I'll give you a ding.
0: Number six.
1: Don't drive off the bridge to nowhere, although I don't think your car would go very far down.
0: Number six, someone grabs you in public – scream fire, because people react faster to that particular word.
1: Yeah, because we're so interested to see fires, yeah.
0: Apparently fire works better than help.
1: Yes, it does.
0: Number seven, smell gas but hear no leak. Do not touch switches. Leave immediately and call an emergency number. Happy with that one?
1: Yeah.
0: Last one, alone and having a heart attack. These are quite depressing, some of these. But if you happen to be alone and having a heart attack, you're not having a great day.
1: No.
0: Call emergency and cough hard, reportedly to buy time.
1: Okay, I wonder what the
0: reasoning
1: for that one.
0: You dinged it, though.
1: I dinged it because you're having a heart attack. I mean, call 000 and say, heart attack, home, address.
0: Get here freaking now.
1: Now.
0: Yeah.
1: Dying.
0: Spencer Gulf, Clare Valley, I've just saved your life. You're welcome.
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1: Currently 7:48 here on the Wake Up Call with Caelan and Steve. Josh is off doing whatever he wants to do, traipsing around Alaska currently, lucky traipsing. Ducky. Jay, I'm going to say traipsing. He's solo tripping over there, and hopefully he doesn't run into any bears. I don't, or moose. Moose eye.
0: Anyway, fine. Mainly sunny today with temps around the region ranging from 15 in Clare to 17 in Port Augusta. Right now, though, still a little fresh.
1: It is a little.
0: 4 degrees in Port Augusta. It is 2 degrees in Clare and Whyalla, and it is still only one in Port Pirie. And as you may have heard us mention earlier, officially in Port Pirie, the coldest place around the area this morning because it got to minus 0.7 at 7:14 this morning. So half an hour ago, it was minus one.
1: Hard pass on this weather at the moment. I'm cold to my core. Now, up next, it is time for Gossip Girl. The celebrity world has been busy with heartbreak, breakups, and one very awkward viral encounter. We'll get you caught up with everything to do with gossip with me, your Gossip Girl, up after this from London Beat.
0: I would call you the Gossip Queen.
1: Thank you, darling. Thank you. We must

0: Magic 105.9. It is the wake up call, and it is Kaylin and Steve, I can confirm, at 8 to 8, in case you're wondering.
1: Okay.
0: Some classic London beat there. Now, Shane Abbasett, the movie guru, our movie guru, we're going to claim him, has seen the new Matt Damon movie, The Odyssey, which has good vibes about it for me in terms of, I think it's going to be one of the biggest movies of the year.
1: I have no idea what it's about.
0: Well, Shane will tell us, won't he, I suppose.
1: Exactly.
0: They even had midnight screenings of it last night around some cities anyway. So, generally where that's happening, you know it's going to be big, I would have thought.
1: It's definitely piquing my interest, but yeah, again, no idea.
0: But anyway,
1: no idea.
0: Shane will tell us more and give us his thoughts later this morning, and also before 9, another chance to pick a box, which if you pick the right one has a $2,500 cruise behind it. That's exciting. We'll do that straight after the 8 o'clock news.
2: You know you love me.
1: Hello there, your gossip girl is
0: here
1: with all your drama from around the Hollywood world.
0: I like it when you say your gossip girl is here. It's like, oh, thank God she's here.
1: I know, I'm here.
0: Thank
1: Don't
0: God.
1: Worry, guys. There was a reason you were listening to today's show, and I'm here.
0: I can get my gossip fixed now because the gossip girl is here.
1: She is
0: what
1: here.
0: What a relief.
1: All right, now we're kicking it off strong.
0: We always kick it off strong.
1: It's because that's my crutch word. I have no other. I have no idea what else to say right there.
0: Fair enough.
1: But anyway,
0: just do it.
1: We all know Miss Sabrina Carpenter. Do you know who this song's about?
0: I'm thinking you're about to tell me.
1: I am. Barry Keoghan.
0: Keoghan.
1: I knew we were going to get there in the end. Well, he is her ex-boyfriend, right?
0: Right.
1: And
0: her man-child, if
1: you
0: like.
1: Yes, cheating allegations and all sorts of whatnot.
0: Hang on, who cheated on who?
1: He cheated on her.
0: Right.
1: Yeah. And apparently he was speaking on a podcast and he said that he stepped away from Instagram and stopped going to events and stopped socialising because of the false narrative surrounding their breakup.
0: Oh.
1: Yeah, he says that he never publicly responded to the rumours and instead chose to disappear. He also revealed online abuse became so intense that it involved comments about his family and young son, and he simply wanted to protect them all. I mean, don't threaten somebody's kid. That's beyond
0: a little
1: gross.
0: Over the top.
1: Yeah, but this is the quote that has that went viral. He said, "I have been avoiding stuff. I came off Instagram and social profiles. I've stopped going to events. I've stopped socializing. It's because, you know, there was a narrative out there that was really sort of, that was never really sort of even spoken about. A narrative that's not true, and I never confirmed or said anything about it. I just disappeared." So this is a quote from the Teen Vogue about the aftermath of his relationship with Sabrina Carpenter.
0: So clearly at no point, though, from what you're saying, he's denied the whole cheating thing.
1: No, he's not denied
0: right.
1: or confirmed,
0: so he did it.
1: I guess.
0: So he's a naughty boy.
1: Mm. Okay. Well, that song Man Child is about him.
0: Right.
1: It was. He was also like living a really big party life, allegedly, and like he just was a bit immature, hence Man Child.
0: Makes sense.
1: Yeah. Anyway, moving on. Brad Pitt. Now, as we all know, recently the Pitt children are no longer Pitt children.
0: No,
1: they don't want.
0: That's
1: funny. Yeah. So several of his kids, because obviously him and Angelina Jolie have a lot of children together.
0: They do.
1: They all seem to be in the process of dropping Pitt from their surname. So their current surname is Jolie Pitt, and they're just going by Jolie. So, yeah, it's another heartbreaking chapter in his life, knowing that his kids want nothing to do with him.
0: Yeah, that's pretty sad.
1: Yeah, yep. So sources close to Brad claim he believes Angelina has spent years turning the children against him, while sources close to Angelina strongly reject that, saying the kids have made up their own decisions based on their personal experiences. Their divorce may finally be over, but the family divide appears far from healed.
0: Now, okay, they may be making their own choices, but that's pretty full on dropping your dad's last name.
1: Yeah.
0: That's really.
1: Yeah. But, yeah. I mean, we don't know the ins and the outs, but
0: no,
1: I don't.
0: No, there's always two sides to the story, Miss Kaylin.
1: Sometimes there's a third side as
0: well. Yes.
1: But anyway.
0: Sometimes there is.
1: We digress.
0: We did.
1: Finally, an actor gone wild, Shia LaBeouf. Now, obviously, he is.
0: He's a Fruit Loop.
1: He's a Fruit Loop.
0: He's a Tom Cruise.
1: Yeah, star from Transformers.
0: Yes.
1: He's a bit of an oddball, that one. But apparently, he's gone viral after a video showed him approaching a woman sitting in her car and calmly asking her to stop contacting him.
0: Oh.
1: Reports claim the woman has spent months posting about Shia online and even refers to him as her husband.
0: Of course.
1: Despite there being no relationship between them. The video has sparked plenty of discussion and many people commenting on how calmly he handled the interaction. It's also worth noting this incident is completely separate from Shia's ongoing legal matters from earlier this year. So he went wild. Well, not wild. I was, you know, elaborating a little bit to catch people's attention, as you can
0: see.
1: Well,
0: it worked.
1: It did work. But yeah, so he, I guess he kind of confronted his stalker.
0: Good on him.
1: Good on him. He has had some wild allegations, though. He's been a bit of a wild child, that one. But anyway, that's it from me. Magic's very own Gossip Girl. I'll be back again tomorrow with a little more tea.
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8: Morning, I'm Jackie Lim. Fuel retailers across South Australia are facing tougher scrutiny, with dozens caught breaching pricing rules. Since July 1, inspectors have carried out hundreds of checks, issuing 29 expiation notices and 24 warning letters. The state government says drivers can save around $117 a year by using fuel price apps to shop around and is encouraging motorists to report any pricing discrepancies. Regional inspections have included service stations on the York Peninsula, Eyre Peninsula and in Coober Pedy. A new statewide bushfire assessment is expected to shape how SA prepares for major fire events over the next 25 years. The study identifies areas where bushfires could have the biggest impact on people, property, critical infrastructure and the economy. Emergency Services Minister Rhiannon Pearce says the assessment will help ensure resources are directed where they're needed most. The Mid-North and Southern Flinders Ranges have been flagged as trouble areas for fires this coming summer, with recent rain causing fuel loads to increase ahead of an expected El Nino. A new short video series is aiming to break down mental health stigmas among farmers. Weather It Together features 9 stories of farmers reaching out for assistance in tough times. Campaign coordinator Annabelle Otten says it's about shifting perspectives.
9: Farmers are incredibly good at helping other people, but historically they've found it much harder to ask for help themselves. So we wanted farmers to tell their own stories so that others could see that seeking support is a sign of strength.
8: And one of South Australia's most remote pubs is hoping to draw a crowd, launching a brand new beer festival in the heart of the outback. The Prairie Hotel at Parachilna will host brewers from across the state next month, with food, live music and plenty of local craft beer on offer. The festival will be headlined by South Aussie singer Shannon Knoll and will feature some of the state's favourite brews from Port Lincoln, Clare and the YP.
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10: now.
11: Hey there, I'm Rob McLennan. A major cyber attack has hit Partnered Health, sparking fears sensitive patient info has been compromised. That company says information like Medicare details, medical records and other sensitive data has been accessed from 21 clinics across the country. The PM is selling his plan to create a new Office of AI to coordinate the nation's response to the growing use of artificial intelligence. Anthony Albanese telling 7:30 the technology is here whether we like it or not.
12: We either allow it to take its course without any control or regulation, or we're determined to shape the change.
11: More US strikes on Iranian military targets overnight. Tehran says 7 of its soldiers have died. And the Adelaide Crows say they're doing what they can to support player Josh Worrell after he was charged over a collision with a pedestrian. The 25-year-old was allegedly driving a car that struck a man last week, leaving him with minor injuries.
10: Your sport. Now,
11: England has missed its chance to bring soccer's World Cup home after going down 2-1 to Argentina in this morning's semi-final. It means Monday's final will be played between Argentina and Spain. In NRL, Broncos coach Michael Maguire is confident his side can match it with the Panthers as Brisbane welcomes back a stack of stars.
13: I can't really remember the last time we've actually had them all together. It was a while ago.
11: And Mark McVay will sit down with the Bombers next week as the AFL club continues searching for a new coach.
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25: Magic weather.
1: Good morning. It's looking sunny today and on the waters, variable winds to about 10 knots and seas below 1 metre. Your top temperatures around the region, Clare Valley, Whyalla and the Yorke Peninsula, all 15. Port Pirie, 16. Port Augusta, 17. And Roxby Downs, 18. If you're heading to Adelaide, expect it to be mostly sunny with a top of 16. Friday is looking mostly sunny as well, with your top temperatures tomorrow ranging from 15 on the Yorke Peninsula to 18 in Port Augusta.
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0: And good morning and happy Thursday. Happy Thursday to all our Argentinian friends who are very up and about this morning after winning the World Cup semi-final against England somehow in the last 15 minutes scoring 2 goals. Sorry to our English friends.
1: I wonder if they just sort of like drop the ball because they're like, we've got this in the bag. And then they're like, psych.
0: So much of sport is, what's the saying, above the shoulders? If you know what I mean. Huh? Mental.
1: Huh?
0: Mental.
1: Huh?
0: Mental.
1: Huh?
0: See a pattern for me here. You know what I'm saying?
1: Yeah. Right, so it's mind over matter.
0: Okay, we'll go with that. Yes, no, you're right. They might have started to celebrate a bit too early in their heads. Oh, we're here. We're in the final.
1: Exactly.
0: Anyway, we'll never know. Exactly. Well done to Argentina anyway. Yeah. Who will now play Spain on Monday morning at 4:30 a.m.
1: I wonder if Spain will bring the pain. Hang on, I got that button.
0: I don't think it even deserved a boom tish. It was that bad.
1: Oh, okay.
0: There's a new coffee trend going around. Now, you're a coffee expert, Karen, so we'll be keen to get your thoughts on this. But yes, essentially, it would appear it's a bit of a flop.
1: It is a little bit of a flop. But exciting news, because there's something that has just dropped at one of the fast food joints around the place.
0: Oh, okay.
1: That I'm super keen to go and try out.
0: Coffee fans will be excited.
1: Exactly.
0: Unlike, as opposed to that flop, is what appears to be not a flop. Well, I've made that harder than it needed to be. The Odyssey, the new movie that's out today with Matt Damon. Shane A. Bassett, our movie guru, will give us his thoughts on that. He's really struggled. And I'm keen to see what he thinks about it. In fact, we're keen to know what the hell it's actually even about.
1: Me especially. I have no idea what it's about.
0: More on that soon.
1: Anyway, now, if you didn't already know, it's after 8 a.m, which means it's time for Pick-A-Box.
0: Yes, it is.
1: So, for your chance to win a $2,500 cruise voucher, all you need to do is choose a number between 1 and 30. There are 17 numbers left to choose from, and one of them is the $2,500 cruise voucher.
0: But every one of them has a prize behind it.
1: Every single number has got a prize. So you will win something today, whether or not it's the big one.
0: Nearly all of them are good. Yeah, there's one or two dodgies.
1: So hopefully, fingers crossed, there are no dodgies for today. But give us a call, 800-444-06, if you would like the chance to win a $2,500 cruise voucher.
0: What's the number again?
1: 800-444-06.
0: Nailed it.
1: Thank you, sweetheart. Right now, Sam Fender, Olivia Dean, this is Rain Me In right here on Magic.

0: 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It's Kaylin and Steve doing our thing.
1: Hi. I really like that song.
0: Oh, good.
1: It's a feel-good song.
0: Right.
1: Yeah.
0: Like we just played it then.
1: Yeah.
0: Shane Abassett, our movie guru, talks all things movies every Thursday. Looking forward to his chat this morning because he's giving us his thoughts on The Odyssey. He has seen it, all 47 hours of it, and we'll get his thoughts on that
1: very
0: soon.
1: Okay, so we've gone down from a week-long movie to now 47 hours.
0: Is that what I said last time? I can't keep up.
1: No, I can't keep up either. You just had 20,000 hours
0: it's
1: the other
0: It's a long movie is my point. And also before 9, some unfortunate audio, shall we say, from a
1: yes.
0: politician. More on that shortly. Today is the 16th of July. If you celebrate your birthday today, happy birthday. You're celebrating it with these well-known people. Luke Hemmings, who is he? He, of course, is the lead singer of this group. 5 Seconds of Summer or 5 Songs for the Cool Kids. Luke is 30 today. Happy birthday to you,
1: happy
0: Luke.
1: Happy birthday, Lukey.
0: Also having a birthday
1: Lukey
0: today.
1: Pookie.
0: Lukey Pookie.
1: Lukey Pookie.
0: I'm sure he would love that.
1: To all the Lukes out there, Lukey Pookie.
0: Wow. Andy Ma has a birthday today, who is probably best known these days for his work as the co-host of The Front Bar. I know you're a regular watcher of that show, Kaylin.
1: Yep.
0: What day of the week is it on again?
1: Wednesdays.
0: My God. Wow.
1: Again?
0: Yes. 1 in 7 chance.
1: Oh,
0: you got
1: that
0: it right.
1: That was a good guess. I knew that it played on Wednesdays.
0: Yeah, obviously it wasn't even a guess.
1: At 8 p.m.
0: And, of course, the other two hosts of the show are, of course, Mick Molloy and Sam Pang. Andy Marr is 62 today. And also having a birthday today is the very funny Will Ferrell. It was hard to find some audio of his that we could actually play on air. But anyway, here's a little scene that you might enjoy.
2: Are you a big man? Pop! I'm talking to you.
3: What?
2: You wake up in the morning, you say, I put on my big boy pants. Look, I'm wearing a belt. I got big boy pants on.
3: Oh.
2: You put on a little jacket, you go. You take your lunch because you got big boy pants on. You got your big boy pants and your snack. I can say big, loud things. I can be demonstrative.
3: Stop.
2: We don't do this.
3: You're scaring the shit out of me, man. Stop it.
0: Funny man, Will Ferrell is 59 today. And fun fact, William is actually his middle name. His real name is John Ferrell, but there you go. Obviously,
1: that's
0: a fan
1: not
0: of that.
1: As good as Will.
0: If you know someone having a birthday locally soon, we'd love to tell everyone else about it. So let us know via the website, mymagicfm.com. 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
1: Alrighty, it is time for the greatest game of all time. That's what I'm going to call it.
0: Big call.
1: It's a guaranteed win of something.
0: Well,
1: whether or not it's good, bad, or ugly.
0: And it's almost guaranteed if you've been listening.
1: Yes. Mm. But we've got somebody on the phone at the moment from a little bit further out than usual. We've got Nate from Port Lincoln.
0: Of course we have.
1: Good morning, Nate. You're visiting Wyala today, are you?
5: Yeah, just passing through, yeah.
0: Okay, a couple of questions. How do we compare to the Magic FM in Port Lincoln? Be careful what you say.
5: I like you guys better.
1: Yes!
0: He wins.
1: Oh,
0: can we give
1: yes.
0: him the cruise?
1: Oh, of course,
0: And
1: yes.
0: What are you doing in Wyala, Nate?
5: Just coming back from holiday.
1: Oh!
0: What, in Adelaide or where?
5: So we got to Adelaide yesterday. Yeah, I took my 9-year-old son to the Gold Coast for 10 days.
0: Oh, as you do.
1: Oh,
0: Father
1: lucky.
0: Of the year, yeah. Movie World, Sea World?
5: Movie World, Sea World, Wet n Wild, and the Animal Park. I told myself when I was younger I'd never go on a roller coaster, and he talked me into it.
0: And
1: kids are good at that.
0: And how was it?
5: It was amazing.
1: Hey,
5: it was my first time over there, and yeah, we absolutely loved it.
1: Oh, I love that. Oh, now I really want to go on a roller coaster. Alrighty. So, obviously, you're not a frequent listener of the show, but this is Pick a Box, where you have to choose a number between 1 and 30. There are 17 numbers that haven't been guessed, which means that there's a certain amount of numbers that have
0: that
1: been guessed.
0: That would be 13.
1: Thank you. Can't do the maths that quickly, Stephen. And what number are you thinking of going with today? First of all, we've got to work out if it's been guessed or not.
5: It's going to go with my lucky number 24.
1: Mm. Okay. All right. So out of all 30 numbers, 17 are available. And the number that you've just guessed I'm so sorry.
0: Oh, no.
1: It has actually already been guessed, Nate.
0: So he gets nothing.
1: I'm so sorry, and, Nate.
0: And, like, we'd won him over from Port Lincoln Magic
1: FM. I know.
0: And we're going to lose him. Nate, can you try another time for us? Because we really want you to get a prize.
1: Yeah, we do. Try again another time for us, all right?
5: No, I mean, no worries. We'll do.
0: The poor guy can't listen every day if he's not in this town.
1: He's got iHeartRadio.
0: Well, true. Yeah, no excuse, Nate. You deserve to lose. Nah, sorry, just kidding. Sorry, mate. Thank you for playing, though. Appreciate it. Keep listening.
5: No worries. Thank you very much.
0: Oh, I feel so bad.
1: Me too. It's all thanks to McLeod's Automotive Whyalla celebrating 30 years of being local. You get another chance tomorrow.
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8: A voice of reason.
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0: 21 past 8 now on the Wake Up Call with Kaylin and Steve here this morning while Josh is away for a couple of weeks. It's all thanks to Better Port Pirie and Claire. Some fog about the place in some areas first thing this morning, but otherwise a fine and sunny day coming up. Temps around the region ranging from 15 in Claire to 17 in Port Augusta. At the moment, it's still fresh. 5 degrees in Port Augusta, 4 in Claire, 3 in Whyalla, and just 2 in Port Pirie. And Port Pirie, well done. Earlier this morning at 7:14 this morning, in fact, you got to minus 0.6. So that's minus one, just over an hour ago.
1: No wonder it took me an hour to get out of bed this morning because it was just too dang cold. Even Fifi, my sausage dog, was cold and wouldn't get out of
0: bed.
1: Poor Fifi. Now, up next, there's a coffee trend at the moment. It's called deconstructed coffee. It's the latest viral trend. We're going to be talking about that one next. And also going to touch on a couple of other viral trends that just didn't hit.
0: Okay.
1: Or maybe should not have ever existed to start with. But anyway, right now, Billy Joel, he didn't start the fire, right here on Magic 105.9.

0: Billy Joel at Magic 105.9. It is the wake-up call at 26 past 8 before 9. Shane Abassett has seen all 14,653 hours of The Odyssey.
1: Wow.
0: What are his thoughts on that before 9?
1: That was very exact. That was a very exact number.
0: Give or take.
1: Can you remember that for the next time we bring it up?
0: Sure, sure.
1: Good luck.
0: And also before 9, some what I'm calling unfortunate audio from an American politician.
1: Right, okay.
0: Yes, we'll get to that soon.
1: Yes. Now, I want to talk about this viral trend because, obviously, I'm all over the ticky of the talkies.
0: Oh, of course you are.
1: And there's a new trend that has just started and it's a flop. It's not going to catch on. It's called a deconstructed coffee. So instead of getting your iced latte made for you, you know, with all the works and jerks and whatnot, you're getting everything separated. So you're getting a shot of coffee in one cup, your milk in one cup, your ice in one cup, and then the cup in as a empty cup that you put it all into.
0: Right. And the point of this is?
1: You make it yourself.
0: I see.
1: What is the point? If I'm getting it cheaper, sure, I'll make it.

0: Are you going to say, aren't I sweet enough?
1: You could do with a little bit more sweetness, darling. But it got me thinking.
0: A little hurtful. Thank you. But yeah.
1: Oh, look, I'm funny at times. Yes. It got me thinking about other viral trends that have been flops.
0: Hit me with them.
1: Now, the year is 2018.
0: Oh, yes.
1: The Tide Pod Challenge. This was the dumbest, and I stress it again, the dumbest trend that went around, and it was people filming themselves biting into laundry detergent pods. Oh. Is that not the dumbest thing you've ever heard?
0: I don't remember that one.
1: It's so dangerous. It's full of chemicals.
0: Yes, correct.
1: It put people in hospital. But it was a thing. Just like the putting the squishy sensory toys in the microwave.
0: Yeah, right.
1: People, stop putting things onto social media to influence kids to do it.
0: Do you think the trend stopped when people started dying from it? Not a great idea,
1: yeah,
0: really.
1: I think it did, actually. The next one was the cinnamon challenge.
0: What was that?
1: Now, I remember this one from when I was in high school. You would have a whole teaspoon of cinnamon and you had to try and swallow it without water.
0: Oh.
1: It sounds harmless, but people actually genuinely did choke on it.
0: Okay. Again, kids, don't try this at home.
1: And then they would inhale the cinnamon into their lungs.
0: Oh, wow. That is dangerous.
1: Do you remember that movie, The Game Plan, with Dwayne Rock Johnson?
0: No.
1: And he eats a snickerdoodle which has cinnamon in it, and then
0: he eats a what?
1: A snickerdoodle.
0: What's a snickerdoodle?
1: It's a cookie.
0: Okay.
1: It's a cinnamon cookie.
0: You
1: and he
0: me
1: was
0: this morning.
1: Allergic to it. Right. And he goes, cinnamon, I'm allergic to cinnamon. That is a common quote in my household. I know that my mum's listening this morning. Mum, I'm sure you remember that one because you also do that.
0: Can you just do the quote again?
1: Cinnamon, I'm allergic to cinnamon.
0: Thank you.
1: It was very funny. It was very, very funny. Mm. And then the other one that was...
0: had to be there. Yes.
1: The other one that was weird was the NFT profile pictures where people would set their profile picture to an NFT that was like worth millions of dollars and it was these cartoon apes and the whole NFT thing just flopped.
0: Okay. Now I'm going to ask another stupid question. What's an NFT?
1: It's just a picture that's worth a lot of money.
0: Of course it is.
1: It's a bit dim.
0: You've educated me over the last 5 minutes.
1: You're welcome.
0: Nothing I'll be trying or putting into action.
1: Going back to drinks, drinky poos and caffeine.
0: Right.
1: Macca's has actually just dropped something that I'm after work going and getting.
0: Right, so here's a free plug for Macca's.
1: Free plug for Macca's, you're welcome. They've released a few new drinks. They're now selling Red Bull to start off with. Hallelujah. Josh is going to be a happy man. He loves his energy drinks.
0: Yes.
1: But they've now created these like little drinky poos. So there's a Red Bull Dragonberry Energizer. And it's like, it's almost like bubble tea.
0: Okay.
1: They're selling bubble tea, fizzy bubble tea. So there's the Dragonberry Energizer, the Peach Boost, which is peach flavored. Then there's the Berry Blast Sprite, which doesn't have caffeine in it, I don't think. And then there's the popping green apple and Sprite, the mango popping mango refresher and the strawberry melon refresher and a lemon flavour drink.
0: Right.
1: And you can get cold foam on them.
0: Really?
1: Yeah, I'm going.
0: McFoam.
1: Yeah, McFoam. I'm going after work. I am going to McDonald's and I'm getting myself the strawberry watermelon refresher with cold foam because I want to see what the hype of cold foam is.
0: I'm thinking after the free 60-second plug you just gave them, maybe they could drop one or two around.
1: Oh, I reckon so too. If you're listening, I would like one.
0: Caitlin loves you, Maccas.
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3: Morning, I'm Jackie Lim. Investigations are underway after a man fell from a silo at Melrose earlier this month. The 23-year-old suffered serious injuries and was airlifted to hospital after the incident in the early hours of last Friday. It's alleged he was on the site without permission alongside two other men. The pair, aged 24 and 28, will be summoned to appear in court at a later date. Taxpayers should get more than another bailout if public money continues flowing into Nearstar's Port Pirie smelter. That's according to the Mackell Institute, who says a think tank has renewed calls for governments to take an ownership stake in the Port Pirie and Hobart facilities. More than $240 million in state and federal support has been provided since last year, and another funding package is expected to be negotiated before the current arrangement expires in December. The lack of fuel in Oruru is continuing to take a toll on the town's economy. Residents have been forced to travel at least 70 kilometres round trip for petrol since the local service station closed more than a year ago. The town's been without the service station since June last year after a leak was discovered in underground fuel tanks. Local businesses say they're feeling the impact, with the IGA estimating turnover has fallen by as much as 50%. And chilly conditions have triggered a statewide code blue warning for South Australia, with temperatures sinking to 0 degrees in Moonta this morning. The response allows organisations to provide more assistance for people sleeping rough, including clothing, water and food, and overnight accommodation where needed. Human Services Minister Katrine Hilliard says it's about more support for community members who need it most.
4: This code blue activation increases support for the community members who most need us. We know that really cold weather can create heightened risk for people sleeping rough.
3: It'll stay in place until 10 a.m. on Sunday.
2: 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Now.
5: Hello, I'm Rob McLennan. Argentina has delivered England its latest World Cup heartbreak, beating the Poms 2-1 in this morning's semi-final and booking a ticket into the final against Spain on Monday.
6: And England falls short. Again, they'll play again for the bronze medal. But Argentina will play Spain in New York, New Jersey.
5: That call on SBS. Medical records and sensitive info from partnered health clinics across the country have been caught up in a cyber attack. Test results and Medicare info at 21 clinics may have been exposed, the company securing a court order to stop the data from being shared. The death toll from a fire at a Bangkok bar has risen to 32, including four members of a band that was playing when the blaze broke out. And Anthony Albanese says the new Office of AI will help Australia make the most of artificial intelligence, saying the technology is not going away and we just have to make the best of it.
2: Your sport. Now.
5: Argentina will meet Spain in the FIFA World Cup final after downing England 2-1 in this morning's semi, slotting a goal in stoppage time. Monday's decider gets underway at 5 a.m. our time. Former AFL coach John Longmire's describing his meeting with Tasmania as a fact-finding mission, while there are reports the Devils also have their eye on Frio's Alex Pearce. In NRL, Sharks prop Toby Rudolph looks close to inking a 12-month extension at Cronulla after rejecting a long-term deal from Super League club Catalan's Dragons.
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21: Good morning. It's looking sunny today and on the waters, variable winds to about 10 knots and seas below 1 metre. Your top temperatures around the region, Clare Valley, Whyalla and the Yorke Peninsula, all 15. Port Pirie, 16. Port Augusta, 17. And Roxby Downs, 18. If you're heading to Adelaide, expect it to be mostly sunny with a top of 16. Friday is looking mostly sunny as well, with your top temperatures tomorrow ranging from 15 on the Yorke Peninsula to 18 in Port Augusta.
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23: No voiceover guy. It's Kaylin and Steve at the moment. Josh is away for another couple of weeks. God love him. Happy Thursday to you all, particularly to our Argentinian friends that are listening right now. I know we have a large
21: Argentinian base.
23: Following.
21: Yeah.
23: Yeah. What language do they speak? Spanish, don't they, I think?
21: I think so.
23: So, olé to you.
21: Olé is not hello.
23: No, but it's Spanish, isn't it? Olé.
21: Hola would be hello.
23: No, I was just saying olé.
21: Olé, olé,
23: anyway,
21: olé, olé.
23: The reason I'm sending them a shout-out, in case you weren't aware already, is they won the World Cup semi-final earlier this morning against England after England were 1-0 up with about 15 minutes to go, probably thinking they'd already won it. And
21: they
23: all
21: let
23: of a sudden,
21: it slip.
23: 2 goals later to Argentina, with, of course, Lionel Messi doing his thing.
21: They'd not, be kicking themselves.
23: Oh, can you imagine? So anyway, that means now that England play in the battle for third on Sunday morning against France, but more importantly, Monday morning, 4:30 a.m. Adelaide time if you're keen. And obviously listen to the wake-up call at the same time. Spain will play Argentina, so good luck to them both.
21: Right, thank you for that.
23: Now, before nine...
21: yes, before nine, darling.
23: Unfortunate audio.
21: Oh, it's quite funny, actually.
23: Well... yes. And if it's what we think it is, it's very unfortunate. We'll get your thoughts on that, give you the chance to have a listen before nine.
21: Now, we're going to get some thoughts on the new movies that have been coming out at the moment. There's a new movie that's just dropped called The Odyssey. I have
23: it's
21: no
23: like
21: idea what
23: massive.
21: It's about. It's got Matt Damon and Zendaya. And
23: that's all we need to know.
21: It's got a pretty big cast, actually. I think Anne Hathaway's in it too, isn't she?
23: Don't know. We'll find out next with Shane A. Bassett.
21: We will find out next with Shane A. Bassett. But before that, right now... any directioners out there, you're going to be happy little chappies. This is One Thing, One Direction here on Magic 105.9.
23: Good morning. I'm a directioner.

0: One Direction, one thing, one wake-up call.
1: What?
0: I don't know. It was on the one theme and couldn't help myself. 17 to 9 now, Magic 105, number 49. Some unfortunate is the word I'm using this morning. Audio involving a politician. You be the judge on if it's as bad as it would appear. Anyway, we'll get to that soon. Meanwhile, it's Thursday.
1: We've got one thing, One Direction, and the one and only movie guru.
0: Your one was better than mine.
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7: Talking movies with the movie analyst, Shay Bassett. Find him on Instagram and YouTube.
1: I did that a lot better than you did, didn't I, Stephen? We've got Shane A. Bassett, the movie guru, with us. Good morning, Shane.
8: Hello, Kayla, and hello, Stephen. I just heard you talking about politics, so I hope you're not going to ask me anything about politics.
1: No.
0: We wouldn't do that to you, mate. What I want to ask you about is this movie that had midnight screenings last night. When I hear there's midnight screenings, I think, well, people must think this is going to be huge. All 17,857 hours of it, The Odyssey. Was it any good?
8: Yeah, The Odyssey, actually one of those few movies that I believe lives up to the hype. I really, really liked it. It's almost 3 hours. Doesn't feel like it. Went really quickly. And I wasn't the only one saying that when we were walking out, there were people saying, you know, it just was, there's something happening the whole time. And I think Christopher Nolan, he's a director, like his last film was Oppenheimer. So won all those awards, huge film. And he's got such a great track record of films, and his Interstellar is one of my favorite movies as well. But this one is all about Greek mythology and the Odyssey and the Iliad, and it's something I'm not well versed in, other than seeing other movies about Greek mythology. But this one has got it all. There's giants and cyclopses and witches and animals and sirens in the ocean, and it's a journey of epic proportions in every way. The details of the costumes and just the locations and the music. And yeah, I can't recommend it enough. But see it at the cinema if you can. That's the place to see it. I say that about just about every movie, but you've got to see it.
1: I think you've sold me on that one.
0: A big screen movie.
1: Because I didn't know anything about it. I just knew that, you know, Matt Damon was in it, Zendaya and Anne Hathaway. And I was like, what could this possibly be about?
8: The cast, Kaelin, like, also Robert Pattinson. He's a really good villain in it. Charlize Theron. It's a terrific cast. Just people keep popping up in it. And Matt Damon is like the centerpiece, and Tom Holland plays his son, and they're separated, and they're both looking for each other and going through all this adversity. Terrific movie. Can't recommend it enough. I want to see it again.
1: All right. Well, let's quickly touch on what is on streaming at the moment. So there's this new TV show, is it?
0: Will Ferrell.
1: The Hawk, not Lucky. Hawk.
8: Yeah, it's his birthday today too. Happy birthday,
0: 59,
8: Will Ferrell,
0: yes. Happy birthday, Will.
8: If you're a fan. Now, I'm not a big fan of golf, but I don't mind golf movies. Mm. And like Caddyshack or Tin Cup with Kevin Costner and Don Johnson was good. Now, The Hawk is a series about this washed up, well, he's been around the pro circuit for a long, long time, a pro golfer. He's about to retire, played by Will Ferrell. Mm. But something makes him want to go around one last time. And he ends up being like this laughing stock to begin with. But it's all about why he's chosen to do this. And it's funny, definitely funny at moments, but it's a really dramatic role for Will Ferrell. So even if you don't like golf, I do suggest it. It's a good show. Well done to Netflix to make it a little bit different so he can show his acting skills. But he does have a few cast members from Saturday Night Live, SNL, that pop up in it as well. The Hawk, I recommend.
0: Before you go, Shane, it's the last couple of days of school holidays. If I haven't taken my kids to a movie yet these school holidays, and I've got Toy Story 5, I've got Minions, I've got Moana, even Animal Farm to choose from, in a couple of words or less, where am I going? Which one? Which one's the best?
8: Out of all those, I haven't seen Animal Farm, but the other three, the top of the pops is Toy Story 5. That's my favourite. It's a must see. It's really good. I mean, Minions and Monsters was impressive as well. Not a fan of Moana.
1: I heard it was not great.
0: Don't waste your money.
8: Yeah, and if they hadn't changed it up from the original, for sure, I think that would have been a more appealing. But what they've done is just replicated it. scene for scene, everything about it is the same from the animated classic, and I think the animated one is superior.
1: Right. Fair all enough. Right. Well, thank you for that. Shane A. Bassett, the movie guru, our Thursday chat. We love having you on, and we can't wait to talk to you next week.
8: Enjoy The Odyssey. Get a really big popcorn because it's a long movie.
1: Thanks, Shane.
8: All right.
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15: In a major move against scams, the script is being flipped on fraudsters, with their own technology now being used against them. The Commonwealth Bank is fighting fire with fire, deploying thousands of artificial intelligence bots to intercept and engage with scammers. In partnership with cyber intelligence firm Apate.ai, the bots waste scammers' time in fake conversations over text and phone calls, preventing them from targeting unsuspecting Australians. A CommBank spokesperson says every minute a scammer spends talking to a bot is a minute they can't spend trying to steal from you.
16: Sorry, where are you calling from again?
17: This is Dayton from Amazon's fraud department, sir.
15: And you can hear more great examples of this in action at techdaily.com.au.
0: 7 to 9 now on the wake-up call. Thanks to our friends at Better, Port Pirie and Claire. It is Kaylin and Steve here this morning. Fine and mainly sunny today. In fact, I just looked at the forecast for the next 7 days, Kaylin. No rain in sight. It's nice for a change.
1: Yeah. There's
0: no rain for the next 7 days.
1: It's not even any clouds out there. There's still just happening. Fog.
0: Summer's arrived. Maybe not. Temps around the region today ranging from 15 in Clare to 17 in Port Augusta. Right now, still a little fresh, 7 in Port Augusta and Clare, 5 in Wayala and 4 in Port Pirie. And earlier this morning, Port Pirie won the day with a minus 0.7 at 7:14 this morning. So just over, an hour and a half ago, it was minus 1 degree in Port Pirie. That's
1: it's
0: impressive.
1: Cold.
0: Good
1: it's
0: job,
1: cold.
0: Port Pirie.
1: Yeah. Now, if you head on over to mymagicfm.com, obviously we all know that poor Sam Neill has passed away, but we've got on our website ranking the 5 essential performances of Sam Neill. If you want to go and check that one out, well worth it. Your Non-Stop at 9 starting very soon. We'll let you know what to expect. But right now, CC Peniston.

0: Oh, yeah. Magic 105.9, CC Peniston at 3 to 9. Before we go, we're going to put a laugh on your face, a smile on your dial. Times 2 this morning, particularly if you're a fan of farts and if you haven't been with Origin Energy. Yes. Let's start with the Origin Energy, first of all.
1: Yes. So, over on mymagicfm.com in the read tab, there's an article about Origin Energy. So, apparently, thousands of Origin Energy customers are about to receive some money back after the energy giant has agreed to refund more than $270,000 following an investigation by the ACCC or the ACCC. A little bit of a ka-ching moment.
0: Love it.
1: Yeah, me That's too. Now let's talk about your farts.
0: Well, it's not mine.
1: Okay.
0: I can if you'd like.
1: No thanks, not in here.
0: Senate Minority Leader Chuck Schumer is going viral at the moment for all the wrong reasons. So this guy who is 75, so at 75 maybe lose control of certain bodily
1: functions.
0: Yes. Potentially, so it's maybe understandable. It was in the middle of criticising Donald Trump, as you do, about the war in Iran, so it's quite a serious subject, when he seems to have lost a bit of his a war of his own, shall we say, in the middle of this particular speech. Have a listen to the audio, see what you think. I think it's pretty definite about what it is. And by the way, this has not been doctored in any way. This is official audio. Have a listen closely.
2: We need a complete investigation that's independent. Now on Iran and the NDAA, when all the Trump administration can say about his disastrous war with Iran is that Vietnam was worse?
1: The fact that he giggled, it just solidifies the fact that he let loose a little bit of air.
0: And look at the timing. Like, he's talking about such a serious subject and just lets one rip.
1: And he just giggles a little bit.
0: Can we play it one more time?
2: We need a complete investigation that's independent.
0: Here it comes.
2: Now on Iran and the NDAA, when all the Trump administration can say
0: get the
2: about
0: idea.
2: His disaster.
1: It's the fact that he giggled a little bit as well, that it's like that is a pop-off.
0: I'm waiting for him to confirm or deny what has actually happened. I'm tipping he won't confirm it, but however, I think we all know that it was clearly
1: a little pop-off. A little
0: pop-off.
1: Yes, but anyway, yes. Non-stop at 9 starting soon, kicking it off with Ella Langley. She's from Texas, I can tell by the way. She's in Texas.
0: As you do.
1: Yeehaw! Whatever they say, I don't know. And then a little bit of Sex and Candy, Marcy Playground.
0: There you're talking. Candy. Kaylin, at the risk of you telling me to grow up, can we play it one more time before we go? Just while you're organising that. Pick a box tomorrow, 1 in 17 chance still of a $2,500 cruise going off. It could be yours. Make sure, though, you know the numbers we've already chosen, because unlike this morning's person who didn't seem to know and didn't get a prize.
1: Yeah, poor thing. And
0: God,
1: here's your audio.
0: Okay, one more time.
1: Childish, man.
2: We need a complete investigation that's independent. Now on Iran and the NDAA. When all the Trump administration...
0: Have a good Thursday, all.
1: Oh, we'll catch you tomorrow from 6 on the Wake Up Call with Kaylin and Steve.
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11: Morning, I'm Jackie Lim. A statewide crackdown on fuel pricing has caught dozens of service stations doing the wrong thing, with several on the EP, YP and in the far north inspected. Consumer and Business Services has fined 29 petrol stations and issued 24 warning letters since the blitz began on July 1. More than $20,000 in penalties have been handed out for incorrect pricing or failing to list fuel as unavailable. The state government says tougher penalties are now in place, with inspectors continuing checks across the regions. It comes as experts warn motorists to brace for another fuel hike, with some tipping prices could climb back above $2.50 a litre. Work on a new look Whyalla foreshore is edging closer, with council opening tenders for a new foreshore centre. The development will bring together the Surf Lifesaving Club and a public cafe and kiosk in a new coastal hub. Mayor Phil Stone says the project has been years in the making. Submissions for the project close early next month. A code blue activation is in place across South Australia from now until 10 a.m. on Sunday morning. Human Services Minister Katrine Hilliard says it'll provide relief for those sleeping rough.
12: Code Blue puts in place extra outreach, more practical aid and more safe places to shelter for as long as these conditions last.
11: The temperature hit a low of just 2 degrees in Whyalla this morning. And beer lovers are being given a new reason to head to the Flinders Ranges. The first ever Parachilna Outback Beer Festival has been announced for the Prairie Hotel next month. The three-day event will bring together brewers from across SA, including Port Lincoln's Jump Ship Brewing, Clare Valley's Pike's Beer Co. and Watsakowie Brewing from the YP, with live music headlined by Shannon Knoll.
3: 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Now,
13: Monday's World Cup final will be fought out between Argentina and Spain after England fell at the last hurdle in this morning's semi-final. I'll have more in sport in just a moment. Aussie researchers are one step closer to human trials of a groundbreaking cancer therapy after receiving nearly $18 million in federal funding. The team at Melbourne's Peter Mack say the treatments had nearly a 100% success rate in wiping out some tumours in mice. A new report's found more than one in five households is going without essentials just to cover their power bills. Energy Consumers Australia says that includes things like medical treatment or skipping the rent or mortgage payments. And Paul Hogan's son, who was arrested over domestic violence allegations in May, is in the clear after prosecutors in Los Angeles decided not to pursue the case. They say after a review, the charges against 28-year-old Chance Hogan have been withdrawn.
3: Your sport. Now.
13: Argentina has knocked England out of the World Cup 2-1 this morning. The Poms led 1-0 in the first half before their opponents found the back of the net twice in the final 15 minutes. Argentina faces Spain in Monday morning's final. AFL General Manager Greg Swan says the league doesn't have a taunting rule per se, telling 360 any frees given away have been for high contact.
14: If you pat someone on the bum or you... That's not a free kick in normal, but you know, if you get a touch or a whack on the head, that can certainly be deemed high.
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1: Good morning. It's looking sunny today and on the waters, variable winds to about 10 knots and seas below 1 metre. Your top temperatures around the region, Clare Valley, Whyalla and the Yorke Peninsula all 15, Port Pirie 16, Port Augusta 17 and Roxby Downs 18. If you're heading to Adelaide, expect it to be mostly sunny with a top of 16. Friday is looking mostly sunny as well with your top temperatures tomorrow ranging from 15 on the Yorke Peninsula to 18 in Port Augusta.
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